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0: And we're from St. Lawrence's School. And we do a program on the radio.

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3: Hello, I'm Laura Devoy. A Jewish man says he's scared of people finding out about his religion. The man, who was known by the pseudonym Benjamin F., is a teacher in Sydney's West. He grew up Catholic, came out as gay at 18, and later converted to Judaism. He says while he had a positive experience coming out, reactions to his conversion were horrific. He told the Royal Commission into Anti-Semitism and Social Cohesion he hides things related to Judaism when strangers come to his home.
4: I'm scared of having people who are strangers in my house and knowing that I'm Jewish. When I have friends and family over, that's not a problem, but I just don't know who those people are and what their beliefs are and what level of safety I have if they knew that I was Jewish.
3: A woman affiliated with ISIS fighters has spent the night behind bars at a Sydney prison. The 32-year-old returned from Syria last night. She was charged with entering or remaining in declared areas and being a member of a terrorist organisation. Two other women with links to Islamic State who also arrived in Australia last night are accused of keeping slaves while living in Syria and have been formally charged with crimes against humanity offences. It's the first time an Australian citizen has faced prosecution for such crimes under domestic law. The trio are due to face court today. Meraki Onus and Jaron Murray-Jackson have been appointed co-chairs of the First People's Assembly of Victoria. A vote took place during the Assembly's inaugural meeting this week. A new body called Gelling Wall has been created through the treaty. In a statement, Meraki said the Assembly's first priority would be working with communities on how it can use Gelling Wall's new powers and responsibilities to secure better outcomes across health, education and employment for Indigenous peoples. New data shows Australian dairy producers have a limited margin for error in the upcoming season. Rabobank's annual Australian Dairy Outlook says escalating input costs, including fuel and fertiliser, are the biggest pressure facing producers. While there has been an improvement in season conditions and commodity prices, analysts say these positives are insufficient to fully offset the compounding cost pressures now embedded across the farm and downstream value chain. Australians are sending birthday messages to Sir David Attenborough, who has turned 100 today. Thousands of Australians are leaving personal messages of gratitude, hope and reflection for the world-renowned naturalist via an online national tribute established by the Climate Action Foundation. The man himself has issued an audio message thanking the public for all of the goodwill messages.
5: I had rather thought that I would celebrate my 100th birthday quietly, but it seems that many of you have had other ideas.
3: And a new Joey has been named by royalty. Robert Irwin says Prince George, Princess Charlotte and Prince Louis have named one of Australia Zoo's latest arrivals.
6: Our new Joey's name is Kutch, which is Welsh for cuddle. The absolute perfect name for a Joey kangaroo, because at this age, they love a cuddle.
3: Turning to sport, in cricket, Mitch Marsh has led the Lucknow Super Giants to a 9-run win in the Indian Premier League. Marsh scored 111 off 56 deliveries as the Super Giants set a target of 210. The Royal Challengers Bengaluru fell short of a reduced target, their innings cut short due to rain. Aussie Tim David hit 40 runs off just 17 deliveries.
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Well, good morning, finally, and welcome to Community Announcements here on your station, 2WCR-FM, your voice, your music, the sounds of the Warren Bungles. Now, you will notice we've had a couple of technical problems this morning, but the man himself, Mr. Dean, has repaired us and put us back on the air, albeit piecemeal, he said. It's going to be possibly that it'll keep us going for a while. So we apologise for the delays, but we had an equipment failure this morning, and now after a couple of hours' work, Rob's got us back on the air, and hopefully we'll stay on there for quite some time. Anyway, I'm Wok. I'm here to do the community announcements that we normally would have done at 8 o'clock this morning, and we do apologise for the fact that that didn't eventuate, but again, circumstances beyond our control. Anyway, I'll get on with them, and we'll see what's in the book and what we can tell you and what we can... I've got some music lined up and those sort of things as well. Okay, first thing we'll deal with, though, is the fire danger for the Central West Ranges, northwestern, upper Central West Plains, lower Central West Plains. It's all moderate, apart from northwestern, which is where it's high. Then a forecast for today, Friday the 8th of May, for the Central West Slopes and Plains, partly cloudy. Winds southwesterly 20 to 30 kilometres per hour, decreasing to 15 to 20 kilometres per hour in the evening, then becoming south to southwesterly and light in the evening. She's blowing out there at the moment. We'll get to that in a minute. We're looking at a sunny day today. It is very nice outside once you get out there, but there's a bit of wind around. 17 degrees is the maximum temperature expected today. Sun protection is recommended. Well, we've already gone past 9:50, but from 9:50 a.m. to 2 p.m. in the afternoon, UV index is predicted to reach 4. So just, you know, cover up, wear a hat while you're out there, make sure you hydrate. Forecast for tomorrow, Saturday the 9th of May. Mostly sunny, light winds becoming southerly 15 to 20 kilometres per hour during the morning, then becoming light during the evening. And that, again, another sunny day, just slightly warmer tomorrow, 21 degrees. Sun protection tomorrow is recommended from 10 a.m. till 2 p.m. UV index is predicted to reach 4, which is, again, is moderate. We'll go through to Mother's Day on Sunday the 10th of May, and that will be the chance of a morning fog. Sunny day, light winds are becoming east to southeasterly 15 to 20 kilometres per hour during the morning. They're becoming light during the day. Again, a sunny day, again, slightly warmer. 23 degrees is the expected temperature for Mother's Day. And hopefully the wind won't be blowing around too much. Now I'll get into our weather site here and see what we've got as far as current temperatures and that go. Right, outside the studio here at the moment at the showground, it's 13.5 degrees. We got down to a minimum of 5.9 overnight. And as I said earlier in the show, we're going for a top today of 17. Relative humidity at the moment is 56%. The barometric pressure is 1,024.8 hectopascals. And no rain in the last 24 hours. Now, if I can get sneaky here without it doing it. No, always does it. Too many ads in these things now. These apps get taken over by apps. Now, the wind currently coming in at 6.1 kilometres per hour. And it's coming in from the southwest. So there we go with that. We'll have another look at that in about 30 minutes' time. Approximately 30 minutes time, and just see what the situation is there. So you're currently up to date with the weather and what's going to happen over the next few days. And we might just kick off a little song to start with, and then I'll get myself organised and we'll be right. Here we go.

Oh, there we go. There's the searchers there with every time you walk into the room. All right, time to get into these community announcements. And the first one is to alert you to the fact that during the 18th to the 24th of May, that's Volunteer Week. And so Cowinda invites all volunteers to join them to celebrate Volunteer Week. This year's theme is The Year to Volunteer, and they would love you to come along and enjoy an afternoon tea and take the opportunity to chat up and chat. Catch up and chat. Meet other volunteers, reflect on what's has been achieved to date, share ideas and plan exciting new events. Now, as I said on this is during Volunteers Week. The date they've chosen there is Thursday the 21st of May at 2 p.m. in the Cowinda Day Room. Now, if you want to come along and as a volunteer, that could be any organisation you're in at all that volunteers. It's open to all volunteers. So, you know, whether you're Red Cross or community transport, or you're into up at the race course, or you're volunteering at Driver Revival, whatever you do, you're welcome to come along. They're inviting every volunteer that's there to celebrate Volunteer Week. But they do need to know numbers for catering purposes. So if you could please give reception at Cowinda a call on 68420888, and just say, yep, we're coming along. And whether you're representing an organisation or you're just, you know, coming along as an individual, please. They hope to see you there on the 21st of May. Now, we've had a term of this before, SPLAT. The art people are running Watercolour Wednesdays again through the school term. Again, it's down there at Space Gallery, 41 Delgano Street. And it'll start on, well, that's got from 21st of April. I think we've already done that one. Right, through to, it's from 1 o'clock to 3 o'clock during the school term of week two. All stages and ages are welcome. Children are to be accompanied by a supervising and paying adult. Bookings are essential. I'll give you the details for that in a minute. It's $10 a person, and they'd like you to bring suitable brushes, watercolour paint, have your favourite watercolour paper and an apron. Now, if you need help with this, please contact Robin Dorian. She's the convener of this down there at SPLAT. She's on Facebook under SPLAT Art or Robin Dorian. Or you can email Robin at robinsblueopal@gmail.com. That's RobinsBlueOpal, one word, at gmail.com, or lowercase. Or you can simply text or phone her on her mobile on 0403-160-817. That's 0403-160-817. If you're into a little bit of watercolour art and you'd like to do that, very popular it was through term one. Good roll ups there, good numbers. And I'm sure that similar people have told other people about it, and they will be turning up to support Robin there with that and have a bit of, improve the skills of watercolour painting. Now, something here from the Warrumbungle Shire Council, that the Cooler Administration Office is temporarily closed. Now, the Warrumbungle Shire Council Cooler Administration Building, including the Service New South Wales Agency, is temporarily closed until further notice due to rising damp. A council have engaged a hygienist to undertake further testing within the building. Council is expecting to receive these test results within the coming fortnight. Now, Council is currently operating in accordance with its business continuity plan, which services being delivered from Coonabarabran Administration Office. The Coonabarabran Administration Office remains open, and Council can be contacted on 6849 2000 for assistance during this time. For Service New South Wales inquiries, please call 13 7788.
13788 for all Service New South Wales inquiries. Rates and water billing payments can be made at the Cooler Post Office or online via BPAY using the details provided on your bill. Further updates will be provided to the community as they become available. Council thanks the community for its patience and understanding. Now, the May Council meeting, and there's a change of location there, obviously, due to the temporary closure of the Cooler Administration Office, the May Warrumbungle Shire Council meeting will be held at the Coonabarra Brand Administration Office. Members of the public are encouraged to view the meeting via the live stream on Council's Facebook page. Details of the meeting, including the agenda, are available on Council's website. And for more information, as again, you can contact the Council on 6849 2000. There we go. Time's now 18 minutes after the hour of, 8 o'clock, after the hour of 11 o'clock. Very strange. I'm never in the building at this time. It's different for me. Let's have another song.

Classic there from Roy Orbison, of course, Crying. And he is crying, all right. Okay. And I want to cry out to you right now with some more community announcements at 11:21. All right. Now, Warrumbungle Community Care, community transport volunteers are still needed there. So if you want to build new skills, meet new people, would you like to help your community? As a volunteer, you can gain confidence, experience, have fun, and most of all, have the satisfaction from doing something that will make a difference to someone's life. Community transport needs drivers to take clients to doctors, specialists and other appointments in major towns and surrounding areas in their vehicle. As a volunteer, you'll be assisting the frail, aged and younger people with disabilities and their carers who need support to enable them to live in their own homes longer. So if this sounds like you and you'd like to get involved and you live in the cooler area, you can give the Warrumbungle Community Care call. Care people a call. You can call them right now because the office is open down there now, but normally just through business hours. 6378 5130. That's 6378 5130. If you're here in Coonabarabran, you can give them a call on 6849 2200, 6849 2200. Both offices will be able to give you more information, so why not connect with your community and make a difference? Good incentive, and give you, look, if you've got time on your hands, why not get involved? Again, another volunteering people that can come to the Volunteers Day over at Coonda on the 21st. Now, the Coonabarabran Library closure. More closure news. The Coonabarabran Library will remain closed for at least another week, with the reopening date yet to be confirmed. Please note, return shoot is also closed during this time. All loans for Coonabarabran borrowers have been automatically extended. Don't forget that about your online library, giving you access to a wide range of services, including borrowing books, audiobooks, DVDs and magazines, as well as access to online resources like ebooks, research databases and learning tools. Whether you're a student, a lifelong learner, a parent with young children or simply a lover of reading, the library offers something for everyone. So please call the Macquarie Regional Library on 6801 4501 for more information, and hopefully the library will be open very, very soon. That'd be fantastic. Time for another song. You'd like another song? Of course, why not? Time is now 8:20, almost 8:24. Here's The Hooks.

There they are. There's the Hooks. Skyhooks there. Living in the 70s. Shirley Strawn out front there. The late, great Shirley Strawn. And good band. They were a good band. Had a great sound. Absolutely great sound. Okay, time's now 8:27, almost 8:28. I want to talk to you about the Coonabarra Band Club news for May. The next big event for the members and the guests is the Mother's Day Luncheon. This coming Mother's Day is the 10th of May, and Chef Robert is set to put on a superb, I'd say, three-course meal. At the cost is just $40 per person. We'll start from midday. Now, you needed to get your booking in for this by close of business yesterday, as a matter of fact, but why not we try just to see in case there's just a room or two, for one or two more there. Give Bill a call. Bill's number is 0468 887 219. 0468 887 219. He might have a table, but there's room on the table to spare for another couple or two or a few more head people. Further ahead, though, a Scottish night is planned for Saturday evening, the 20th of June. More details about that next month, but one would suspect bagpipes will be involved somewhere. Haggis, probably, maybe, but definitely bagpipes, I can see. Okay, back at the card table, bridge continues with a consistent roll-up to date as they continue to have two tables playing all the time. Play starts from 10 a.m. on Tuesdays and midday on Saturdays, so midday tomorrow for Saturday. Canasta games are conducted on Thursdays at 1 o'clock if you like Canasta as well. Now, points of contact here. So if you want to get involved with bridge or canasta, give Erna a call, 0451 941 771. That's 0451 941 771. Erna can help you out there with if you want to get into bridge or canasta. And don't forget, give Bill a call on 0468 887 219. You might be able to get a late booking there to get into for the Mother's Day luncheon on Sunday. And happy Mother's Day to all the mums for Sunday. Did I say Saturday? Sunday. But Mother's Day should be every day. And so keep that in mind, gentlemen. And boys and girls, you treat your mum good, because you only get one of them, that's for sure. All right, time's now 8:30. 8:30, keep doing it. 11:30. See, I was here, and then I couldn't do anything. Then I had to go home, now I'm back. And I'm looking at the clock, and it's saying 11:30, but my mind is saying, Wok, it's 8:30, but it's not. So play another song, Wok, and then we'll come back, and I'll give you an update on the weather situation. A little bit of Boz Scaggs. What can I say? Goodness me, what can I do?

Ah, Boz is the buzz, isn't he? Yes. Boz Gags. At 11.30, almost 11.34. Okay, now let's have another look at what's happening with the weather. And if you only just join us, you're wondering, what are they doing down there at 2WCR? That's doing community announcements at 11.30 in the morning. We had a little problem with some equipment this morning, which put us off the air for a while. So we decided that, hey, why should you miss out on all the fun? And I was here anyway, so I figured, let's do it. So this is why you're hearing community announcements a little later than normal, folks. But anyway, we'll get back to normal again tomorrow and the rest of the week, and you know, we'll be right. Everything will be okay. Can't help failures of equipment. Just happens every now and then. Now, getting back to the temperature for today. Currently outside the studios, it's 14 degrees. We got down to 5.9 overnight. So if you thought it was a little bit cool, it was. Heading for a top today of 17 and a sunny day. Relative humidity at the moment is 56%. Barometric pressure is 1,024.8 hectopascals. No rain to speak of in the last 24 hours, but there is a bit of wind around, and it's coming in from the southwest at 9.7 kilometres per hour. So if you've got stuff out in the line, it's going to blow it dry pretty quick. So there you go. That's currently what's happening with the weather. And if you like, I'll give you a little update too for the next couple of days as well. Tomorrow, we're looking at a sunny day of 21 degrees. And then for Mother's Day, again, another sunny day with a maximum temperature of 23. So we're getting into that winter stuff. You might have seen on the news too the bit of file footage there. Well, it wasn't really file footage. It was live footage from Shredbo and Mount Hotham, and that snow's already falling down there. It was enough to ski on. So it's going to be a good season if that comes in this year. Like that, the operators of the snowfields will be very, very pleased indeed. All right, I'm going to talk to you about water restrictions now. They were introduced to Coonabarabran, Mandoran and Marygowan. Council advises the communities of Mandoran and Marygowan that level one restrictions implemented back on the 24th of March will remain in place until further notice. And for the community of Binaway, level one restrictions remain in place. And guess what? Warrumbungle Shire also advises the community of Coonabarabran that level one water restrictions were implemented from the 31st of March, and they'll just stay in place till further notice. And for more information about level one water restrictions and water saving tips, visit www.warrumbungle.newsouthwales.gov.au, and you'll be able to get more information on exactly what that means. Now, also the Council Shire finalists in two local government excellence awards categories. Council is proud to announce it has been named a finalist in two categories in New South Wales Government Excellence Awards, recognising outstanding achievements and innovation across local government sector. The award ceremony will be held in Sydney on the 4th of June, and the winners will be announced. Council has been shortlisted in the Innovative Leadership category for its Butt Out of Our Town initiative, developed in response to increasing illegal tobacco activity across the region. The initiative took the proactive and innovative enforcement approach by addressing these operations as unauthorised land use under the planning legislation. Clever little legal loophole. Very, very good. So, Butt Out of Our Town. And Council has also been named a finalist in the Partnerships and Collaboration category for Working Together for a Healthy Warrumbungles project. Now, this initiative demonstrates the value of strong collaboration between government agencies, health services and the community to improve health and wellbeing outcomes across the Warrumbungle region.
Now, both of these projects demonstrate what can be achieved when council works alongside organisations and service providers to address local challenges, improve safety and support the well-being of our community. The New South Wales Local Government Excellent Awards, hosted by LG Professionals, celebrate the outstanding achievement and promote innovation and continuous improvement across the councils throughout New South Wales. So good luck to them. And we'll see how they fared after the night on Thursday, the 4th of June, where the winners will be announced. Okay. Time's 11:38. Another song.

There we go. A little bit of fantasy there. Earth, Wind and Fire. Great song. Great, great song indeed. Okay, now you got your pens and paper ready there. I'm going to give you some contact details from local club meeting times. Okay, pens ready? CWA Country Women's Association. Now, they meet in the CWA rooms at 76 Casilla Street, Coonabarabran, second Tuesday of the month at 2 p.m. Start. All women are invited to attend, which means they're turning up next Tuesday. That'll be the second Tuesday of the month. For more information, you can call Marlene. Actually, call Donna Burton. It's better. She's got a nice, easier number. Give Donna Burton a call on 0428 288 244. 0428 288 244. Now, the next organisation we want to talk about is Coonabarabran Evening View Club. They meet on the first Thursday of the month, wintertime at 6 p.m. for a 6:30 start. They alternate their venues, Cardigan's Coffee Shop or the Kuna Club, which is opposite Roach's Hardware there. Call in and see Rhonda or Donna at Prezzy's, or if you want to find out a bit more, or phone Cherie Conn on 0448 852 680, 0448 852 680. Now, Rotary Club of Coonabarabran, they meet each Monday night 6 p.m. For a 6:30 start at the Kuna Club. For more information about the activities of Rotary and Coonabarabran, give Joe Wilkin a call on 0429 684 282. 0429 684 282. Joe Wilkin will be able to let you know what's going on with Rotary. And then finally, the 2357 Development Group, they meet on the second Thursday of the month at 5 p.m. at the Space Gallery in Delgano Street. For more information about the activities of this group, give Narelle Pfeiffer a call on 0497 044 481. 0497 044 481. Narelle Fife, and she'll be able to let you know what's going on there. Right, 8:45. I'm going to play a great little song now. It goes for 5.5 minutes, though. And then I'm going to come back and we'll do On This Day in History. That should just about wrap it up. Max Merritt and the Meteors.

There we go. And that's Max Merritt and the Meteors, Slipping Away. Okay, time's now 10 minutes before the hour of midday. Just go through on this day in history. We're looking at the 8th of May. Back in 1980, on this day in 1980, the World Health Organization announced that smallpox had been eradicated, the deadly disease having been devastating populations for centuries. So a global vaccination campaign was launched in 1967, and the final case of the disease was recorded a decade later. After 3 more years of monitoring, the World Health Organization declared victory. It remains one of the greatest achievements in public health. If you're on this day back in 1903, at the age of 54, Paul Gauguin, the French painter, passed away. He was born in France back in 1848 on the 7th of June. If you're having a birthday today, you're celebrating it with Bill de Blasio, who is an American politician born in 1961, Rick Nelson, the American musician and actor born in 1940. Sir David Attenborough, English broadcaster and writer, turns 100 today, and he's a naturalist as well, born in 1926. Don Rickles, the American actor and comedian, born in 1926. And F.A. Hayek, a British economist, born in 1899. Now, also back in this day, 2025, 1 year ago, and it's gone quick, Cardinal Robert Francis Provost was elected the first American Pope of the Roman Catholic Church and took the name Leo XIV. He succeeded Francis, who had died the previous month. Well done, Pope Leo, and he doesn't back down from Donald Trump. They're going at one another. It's interesting. 2012, Boris Sendak, who's best known for Where the Wild Things Are and his other illustrated children's book, died at the age of 83 on this day. 1999, Nancy Mace became the first woman to graduate from the Citadel, a military college in Charleston, South Carolina. 1970, a month after Paul McCartney announced that he had left the Beatles, the British rock group released Let It Be. Their last original studio album hit the record shops. 1950, police in Silberg, Denmark, were alerted to discovery of a corpse in a bog. It was revealed that the remarkably preserved bog body was given the name of Tolland Man. 1945, following Nazi Germany's unconditional surrender at World War II in Europe, officially ended at midnight. The day was celebrated as Victory in Europe, or VE Day. 1942, the Battle of the Coral Sea, the USS Lexington, became the first US aircraft carrier to be sunk during World War II. 1902, Mount Pelee on Martinique erupted, destroying the port of Saint-Péri and killing approximately 30,000 people, 15% of the island's population. 1886, American pharmacist John S. Pemberton developed Coca-Cola, a drink he originally billed as a cure-all tonic. He based it on cocaine from the coca leaf and caffeine-rich extracts from the cola nut. 1884, Harry S. Truman, the 33rd President of the United States, from 45 to 53, was born in Lamar, Missouri. In 1877, the first Westminster Kennel Club dog show, then known as the first annual New York bench show for dogs, began attracting large crowds over 4 days. It is one of the oldest continuously running sporting events in the United States, second only to the Kentucky Derby. 1864, during the American Civil War, the Union forces of Lieutenant General Ulysses S. Grant engaged Confederate troops under the General Robert E. Lee at Spotsylvania Courthouse, Virginia. 1846, U.S. troops under Zachary Taylor defeated a Mexican force under General Mariano Arista in the Battle of Palo Alto, the first clash of the Mexican-American War, 1846 to 1848. 1737, Edward Gibbon, who was best known for his sweeping The History
of decline and fall of the Roman Empire from 1776 to 1788. Was born in Putney, Surrey. And then finally, in 1429, largely due to the efforts of Joan of Arc, English troops ended their siege of French city of Orleans, which was a military turning point of the Hundred Years' War between France and England. So a lot happened back on the 8th of May throughout history. All right, time's now 11.55. Let me tell you what's going on for the rest of the day here. I'll be out of here and at midday, and then we'll have the news followed by rural reports. And we get back into the station programming for the afternoon. And guess what? I'm back at 4 o'clock to do the Friday Footy Forum with the captain and the probie, Uberpi, and today. It's an NRL program if you haven't joined us before, and we like talking some NRL, and there's plenty to talk about. We'll take you through from 4 until 5, then at 5 o'clock we have the news, followed by our current affairs program, The Wire. And then we go back to station programming and cycle back through. Now, tomorrow morning, I'll be back in here from 7 a.m. in the morning to do the Saturday morning sports program, where we look at local, domestic and international sports generally across the board. And Captain will be in that one with me as well. Then at 8 o'clock, that man, Rob Dean, the saviour of the station today, he'll be in again to do his Saturday morning confusion program and community announcements. It'll take us through to about midday. And then we cycle through again until Sunday, where Rob's back in again. And then, all things being equal, the station being up and running correctly, I'll be back in to do this program once again at 8 o'clock on the Monday morning to kick us all off for another week. So there we go. Plenty of things happening, folks. So there we go. All right, it's time now to just about call of the day. Thank you so much for your company. We do apologise for the fact that we didn't broadcast this morning at the scheduled time of 8 o'clock, but as you can understand, we've had technical difficulties today, and they're now being overcome somewhat. And let's hope that they stay away so we can continue to enjoy bringing you programs and broadcasts all the way through until whenever. So this has been Wok, thanking you again for your company, and I'll just play out a little bit of stuff here, a little bit of Glenn Miller or something like that. And midday news is coming up pretty soon, and then I'll be back in the Sabo. Thanks again for your company, folks. Have a great Friday.

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2: Hello, I'm Laura Devoy. US President Donald Trump says the ceasefire with Iran remains in effect despite both sides exchanging fire in the Strait of Hormuz this morning. Tehran has accused the US of attacking two ships, while the US Central Command says it responded to unprovoked attacks with self-defense strikes. Mr. Trump says the American vessels were not damaged, while the Iranian ships were. He told reporters there's been no change to the ceasefire.
3: They trifled with us today. We blew them away. They trifled. I call that a trifle. I'll let you know when there's no ceasefire. You won't have to know. If there's no ceasefire, you're not going to have to know. You're just going to have to look at one big glow coming out of Iran. And they better sign their agreement fast.
2: Former Foreign Minister Julie Bishop has resigned as Chancellor of the Australian National University. The uni has been plagued by controversy in recent months after announcing a $200 million deficit and major job cuts before reversing its decision. Students and staff have for months been calling for leadership changes. Former Vice Chancellor Genevieve Bell resigned in September last year. A new storm warning system aims to deliver clearer and more consistent advice to Tasmanians. It aligns with the Australian warning system and uses the same warning levels as for bushfires and floods. Police, Fire and Emergency Management Minister Felix Ellis says consistency means people can recognise the warning quickly and respond with confidence. Storm warnings will continue to be issued through TasAlert. Musicians, sportspeople, young Australians and landmarks around the nation are getting behind an anti-bullying message. It's Do It For Dolly Day in honour of 14-year-old Dolly Everett, who took her own life in 2018 after ongoing bullying. Anyone concerned about bullying can call their bullying support line 13Dolly 133655. Ambassador and AFLW player Grace Egan wants young people to speak up about bullying.
4: Let's go blue to end bullying. Every day, young people like Dolly are still experiencing bullying, but we could come together to make Dolly's dream of a kinder, safer world for all young people a reality.
2: One of the first regional community radio stations in Australia is celebrating a milestone today. 2MCE in Bathurst, New South Wales, started broadcasting in 1976. John Martin was the first station manager. He says the community grabbed the chance to experiment.
5: We had a lot of fun trying things out. The participation by First Nations broadcasters, ethnic broadcasters. There's a long range of things which I guess were first pioneered in Bathurst and have been similarly taken up by other community stations.
2: Also among the innovations, National Radio News, which was launched by 2MCE in 1997. And the winner of the 105th Archibald Prize is about to be announced at the Art Gallery of New South Wales. Trustees met early this morning to decide on the winner. There were 59 entries for this year's prize. Turning to sport, a dozen Australians are finalising preparations to take on one of the world's biggest cycling races. The Giro d'Italia will get underway in Bulgaria later today. None of the last three winners will take part, meaning Australian Jai Hindley, who won in 2022, is the most recent champion who will start the race. Caden Groves and Chris Harper, who both won stages last year, are also taking part.
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7: 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I'm Alex McLaughlin with today's report. The Auctions Plus sheep and lamb market achieved a stronger competition across several lamb categories this week, despite reduced supply and softer clearance rates overall. Commercial offerings declined 21% to just shy of 50,000 head, while the Auctions Plus restocker lamb indicator lifted 23 cents to average 1,311 cents per kilo dress weight. Value over reserve improved $6 to average $22 per head, although clearance rates eased 6 percentage points to average 73%. Lamb categories recorded several positive results. Composite and other breed lambs led the gains, lifting $70 to average $269 per head with full clearance. Merino weather lambs rose $13 to average $196 per head, while crossbred lambs gained $9 to average $231 and cleared at 95%. Merino ewe lambs also improved $9 to average $221 per head. In contrast, first cross ewe lambs eased $12 to average $291. Drawing ewe categories remained a little more subdued this week. Scanning lamb composite slash other breed ewes fell $43 to average $350 per head, while scanning lamb first cross ewes eased $39 to average $330 a head also. Scanning lamb merino ewes slipped $18 to average $291 per head, and non-station mated composite and other breed ewes bucked the trend, lifting $24 to average $277 per head. Listings were again concentrated in New South Wales and Victoria, which accounted for almost 80% of the supply. New South Wales offerings fell 46% this week compared to last week, with 23,488 head listed, while Victorian numbers lifted by 60% to offer 15,946 head. South Australian offerings also increased 38% to average 7,400 head. Now for a highlight of the week from Jamestown, South Australia, a line of 342 white Suffolk merino ewes, rather, mixed-sex lambed, June-July drop 2025 and weighing an average weight of 48 kilos, returned $279 per head and will travel to a buyer in Bordertown, South Australia. That concludes today's Daily Market Update, brought to you by Auctions Plus, dedicated to connecting ag.

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1: 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Eventually.

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Brenda Lee sang that song, sounded written just for you. And I just had to smile, threw my coffee and

I say, it's better off this way. When you're alone, nobody's waiting on you to get home. Don't get used to lying. 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Just get a little bit colder. It made you.

0: Between the 24-hour news cycle and constantly checking your news feed, it can feel like bad news is always in your face, especially with everything that's going on in the world at the moment. If you're a young person who's feeling overwhelmed, it can help to take some time out, connect with your people, and look for ways to give back in your community. Reach Out has put together a collection of articles, quizzes, and videos to help. We caught up with Mon from Reach Out, who says there's a number of things parents and carers can do to support young people during what is currently a very stressful time in terms of news and current events.
1: Parents and carers play a big role in helping young people understand and process current events and stressful news. And that can look like creating space for tough conversations about distressing events. So talking about global conflict and what's going on in the world will of course help your teen to process, but it'll also help yourself. And if your teen is asking questions that you feel you can't answer, it's actually a really great opportunity to sit down together and do some research, and a quite a healthy way to engage with the world. It's also a great role model of healthy habits. So role modeling healthy habits and boundaries when it comes to news consumption is really important. If you're encouraging your teen to spend time offline, you should be doing it too. So having no news family time will help everybody decompress. At the same time though, you don't want to admonish them for wanting to be engaged. Instead, you can remind them that in order to be a supportive community member, they need to feel well enough to show up for others, and that it's okay to carve out time for self-care, and actively facilitate those moments of self-care for your teen. So it might be a movie night in or a walk through the neighbourhood together where you can just check in and see how they're going.
0: 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There are resources available at Reach Out Parents that can walk you through how to find the right professional support for your teen. 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
1: I work in a factory. There's a bit of heavy lifting involved, and it's never caused me any problems. That's why it was such a shock when I hurt my back. I mean, I was only moving a small box of tools at the time.
2: 1 in 3 injuries to Australian workers are caused by manual handling, with inexperienced workers at greatest risk. A person can be injured when manipulating objects in a variety of ways, including pulling, pushing, holding or restraining. Good posture and lifting techniques can help reduce the risks, but research indicates that making changes to workplace design is the most effective way to prevent manual handling injury. So try to identify factors in the workplace that may increase the risk of an injury occurring. Walk through the workplace and look for potential hazards and talk over risk factors with workers. Check through injury records to help pinpoint recurring problems and regularly monitor and update risk identification.
3: This program is funded by the Australian Government Department of Health and Ageing.
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0: National Radio News.
1: Hello, I'm Shannon Kirkwood. The Prime Minister says appropriate action will be taken by the authorities in relation to the ISIS-affiliated brides. The group of 13 ISIS brides and their children arrived in Australia last night. Three of the women are facing criminal charges. Two of those women have faced court in Melbourne today after being formally charged with crimes against humanity offences. Anthony Albanese says he has faith in the nation's security authorities and will be giving them space to do their job.
2: Australian citizens do have rights, but we have a right as a government to ensure that the law is upheld, and these people will face the full force of the law.
1: The Royal Commission on Anti-Semitism and Social Cohesion has been told a new form of hate against Australian Jewish people is considered progressive. Sharoni Bloom is a high school teacher educating students on the history of anti-Semitism. She's told the commission she's seen a focus on the state of Israel.
3: These days, anti-Semitism is widely recognised as wrong, as taboo, and that's why these neo-Nazis felt the full force of the law. But anti-Zionism is considered progressive.
1: The federal government is being asked to tax gas, not beer. Laura Devoy reports.
4: Organisers are asking Australians to join action at a number of the capital cities or at the local pub with friends this evening. The message for a 25% tax on gas export revenue is being issued ahead of Tuesday's federal budget. Climate for Change says Australians pay more tax on beer than gas companies pay for extracting the nation's resources. Action is planned in Sydney, Melbourne, Brisbane and Canberra, or, as organisers say, at your local. The government has played down the idea of a new gas tax.
1: The federal government will commit $3.8 billion toward the Victorian Suburban Rail Loop, bringing total Commonwealth investment to $6 billion. The 26-kilometre underground line will pass through Melbourne's eastern and southeastern suburbs. The project is expected to be complete in 2035. The Local and Independent News Association says sustainability is the biggest threat to local newsrooms. The organisation has been running a week-long campaign encouraging Australians to support their local newsrooms and public interest journalism. It comes as several papers in northwest New South Wales published their final editions this week. LENA Executive Director Claire Stutchbury told National Radio News more funding is needed to keep local newsrooms going.
5: The difficulty that we have is that a lot of people like to get their news for free, but news is not free to make, so we do need communities to get around newsrooms to help them do that work, and then newsrooms at the moment are iterating around their business models to try and make sure that they can be sustainable into the future.
1: A portrait of an Aboriginal elder and artist in South Australia's APY lands has taken out this year's Archibald Prize. Richard Lua has been selected unanimously by the Art Gallery of New South Wales for his portrait, winning the $100,000 prize. This year's Archibald Prize attracted a near record 1,034 entries. Turning to sport, a ban on Belarusian athletes and teams has been lifted by the International Olympic Committee. Restrictions were placed on the country following Russia's invasion of Ukraine in 2022. As Belarus is a close ally of Russia, athletes have been allowed to compete as neutrals since 2023. Restrictions on athletes and teams from Russia remain in place, partly due to widespread doping.
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1: Hello, I'm Peter Hislop. Communications Minister Annika Wells will be forced to repay over $10,000 in travel expenses between 2022 and 2025 after the Independent Parliamentary Expenses Authority found she had broken rules. The minister had come under fire after she used public money to fund a $100,000 trip to New York to promote the government's under-16s social media ban, but that was ruled as legal. But four other trips were found to have been in breach. Annika Wells will have to repay $10,116. The Prime Minister says the government has a right to ensure the law is upheld with arrested women linked with Islamic State to face the full force of the law. Three of the women who arrived from Syria last night are facing criminal charges. Two of those women have faced court in Melbourne today after being formally charged with crimes against humanity offences. The former ISIS brides will remain behind bars until at least next week when a bail application is expected to be launched. Prime Minister Anthony Albanese confirmed the United States had pressured the government to assist in their return.
2: So we provided no support for these people. They were not brought back. It is correct that the US government and others urged us to do so. We chose to make our own decisions as a sovereign state because I have absolutely zero sympathy for these people.
1: A Queensland parliamentary inquiry has recommended a blanket 10km per hour speed limit for e-bikes should only apply in high pedestrian zones. The inquiry into e-mobility safety and use has endorsed other proposed requirements that all riders hold at least a learner's licence and that under-16s should be banned. The committee has been tasked with reviewing the state government's proposed changes. Turning off heating because of the cost and fewer visits to a doctor when sick. The Asylum Seeker Resource Centre says they're some of the biggest challenges raised by families seeking asylum at the centre. The ASRC has launched its winter appeal. CEO and founder Con Karapaniotidis says the first goal is to buy hundreds of blankets warm enough to replace heaters for families.
3: This is the human cost of the fuel crisis. And as temperatures drop and as winter awaits, we're so worried that the families we care for are going to freeze and get sicker this winter.
1: Candidates are making final pitches to voters ahead of tomorrow's Farrer by-election. Voters in the New South Wales Riverina seat will head to the polls to decide on a replacement for former opposition leader Susan Lee following her resignation. The electorate has been held by coalition parties since the seat's creation in 1949. Close to half of the 124,000 people enrolled in Farrer have already cast their vote. After being a six-time finalist, Melbourne-based artist Richard Luer has claimed his first Archibald Prize win. His portrait is of Aboriginal elder and artist in South Australia's APY lands, Illawonte Ken. He says she is a small woman in person but carries immense quiet authority.
4: Very lucky man to have painted Illawonte. I've wanted to for some time, and I just think, Illawonte, it's an absolute pleasure that you gave me your time, took me to your country, and gave me the opportunity to paint you. So thank you from the bottom of my heart.
1: Ms. Ken flew to Sydney from the remote APY lands for the announcement. Turning to sport, and South Sydney coach Wayne Bennett says he expects New South Wales star Latrell Mitchell will be fit for the State of Origin series opener on May 27. A lower back issue is keeping Mitchell out of South's clash against the Sharks tomorrow.
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1: Been over at Jeff's place for a party, which is a fair way from home. So I tried to drive. 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
2: 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And let them know that no matter what the time, you'd rather they call for your help or a ride if they're drinking and can't get home.
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0: Isn't it funny how people seem to think hardware is just for Dad? 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
1: 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That's right. If you're gorgeous, if you're hip, if you're cool, or if you've just got a really cool voice that you want to put on radio, heck, come on out and have a go. 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Oh, it's such a dream job. Come on out and have a good time playing cool music or whatever you fancy. Talking, whatever. I don't know. But have a go. 68425262. Come on out. Have a go. It's as easy as 2WCRFM. Ooh.

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1: Good afternoon, I'm Peter Hislop. A note, this story contains the name of an Indigenous person who has died. The Northern Territory Child Protection Minister, Robin Carl, is expected to next week announce a wide-reaching review of the state's child protection system following the alleged murder of Kumanjai Little Baby. It comes after News 3 department staffers were stood down. In a statement, the minister said, "We need to get to the bottom of what's broken and what needs to change, and the review is about the whole system, the culture, the resources, the practices and the laws." A candlelight vigil was held in Alice Springs yesterday, where the girl's mother said support, prayers and love has provided her with great comfort at this difficult time. A university student has told the Royal Commission on Anti-Semitism and Social Cohesion since moving to Australia she's experienced anti-Semitism from her peers. Maya Hockey says she experienced bullying at both a public and independent school in Sydney and felt she was expected to speak on behalf of Israel following the October 7 attacks.
2: It became such a big burden for me to have to carry and to have to, I felt a sense of I needed to educate as much as I could and, you know, represent what I could and do what I could to hopefully change the narrative.
1: The Federal Opposition is calling on the Prime Minister to hold Communications Minister Annika Wells to account after the Independent Expenses Watchdog found she breached family and personal travel rules on four occasions and was required to pay over $10,000 in costs. Liberal Senator Sarah Henderson says the Prime Minister can enforce his own ministerial standards or he can admit they are not worth the paper on which they are written. A global team of researchers has found a new way to combat drug resistance during chemotherapy. Shannon Kirkwood reports.
3: Multidrug resistance, or MDR, is one of the leading reasons why chemotherapy fails in patients. Cancer cells often develop the ability to expel anti-cancer drugs before they can work. Researchers from Japan and France say the current clinical strategies to switch drugs and increase doses, but a new method using nanoparticles that disable the cancer cell's expulsion mechanism is showing promising results. By combining the new approach with photothermal therapy, researchers have found complete tumour elimination in mice with a 100% survival rate.
1: In Italy, a mural titled Migrant Child has been restored in Venice after humidity and flood damage. The Banksy work depicts a refugee child in a life jacket raising a pink distress flare. The work was originally completed on an unoccupied building. That historic site has since been purchased and is undergoing restoration. Migrant Child will travel through Venice's canals aboard a boat today and tomorrow so residents can view it before it's returned to its permanent home at the historic building in southern Venice. And Australians are sending birthday messages to Sir David Attenborough, who has turned 100 today. Thousands of Australians are leaving personal messages of gratitude, hope and reflection for the world-renowned naturalist via an online national tribute established by the Climate Action Foundation. The man himself has issued an audio message thanking the public for all of the goodwill messages.
4: I had rather thought that I would celebrate my 100th birthday quietly, but it seems that many of you have had other ideas.
1: And in AFL, Gold Coast vice-captain Sam Collins expects Jared Witts will play a key role in the club's finals push. Witts has been overlooked for the second time ahead of a clash with the Saints on Saturday, but Collins says he has full confidence Witts will be playing again soon.
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2: Early in the morning, just about brekkie time. 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
1: SANE Australia has become the first mental health organisation to answer the need for easily accessible mental health information on the go, with the launch of a new resource for iPhones and similar mobile devices. 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
2: It's not just our website that people view on the mobile phone. 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They can watch the video clips that are on the website, and they can also send a helpline online inquiry. So they can use this in just the same way that they'd be using the large screen device. So it's really very exciting for us. We know that there's a lot of people wanting this sort of information. It just broadens the choice. It means that people now can either get the information from their own computers at home, they can get it from their handheld devices, or they can ring our helpline directly and talk with someone and get information that way.
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1: Good afternoon, I'm Peter Hislop. A third woman linked with Islamic State who yesterday arrived in Australia will remain behind bars after appearing in a Sydney court today. The 32-year-old woman was charged with entering and remaining in a conflict zone and joining ISIS. She will face court again in June. Two other women have faced court in Melbourne after being formally charged with crimes against humanity offences. They will remain behind bars until at least next week, when a bail application is expected to be launched. Opposition leader Angus Taylor says the government assisted with repatriation efforts, a claim the Prime Minister has denied.
2: The truth of the matter is that they also assisted, through third parties, repatriation. There was a bill in front of the Parliament where they could have prevented third-party repatriation assistance. They didn't support that bill.
1: Julie Bishop has stepped down as Chancellor of the Australian National University following multiple inquiries into the university's governance. Calls for her resignation grew louder this week when students and staff rallied in support of the interim Vice-Chancellor. In a statement, Ms. Bishop said she holds concerns about the University Council's ability to discharge its legal and ethical obligations following unprecedented and coordinated interference. The Prime Minister says $3.8 billion allocated for Victoria's suburban rail loop project will make an enormous difference for the community. Preparatory work started in 2023 and the extra money takes the total spend on the build to $6 billion. The link will connect lines in the Melbourne suburbs of Cheltenham, Glen Waverley, Box Hill and Clayton. Anthony Albanese says it will make Melbourne's economy more productive.
3: This is an investment in boosting productivity, in improving livability and sustainability, in improving the way that people can get around what is, of course, Australia's fastest growing city and a city that will grow to be the largest population in Australia.
1: Australian activists will again attempt to sail to Gaza after the Australian Defence Forces intercepted a flotilla in international waters and sent activists to Greece last month. The group says they will persist in attempting to transport aid supplies to the enclave. Rising Tide organiser Zach Schofield is on board the flotilla. He claims the IDF's actions to stop the flotilla were in breach of international law.
4: Now, I was one of 181 people unlawfully seized and detained by the Israeli occupation forces, well over 1,000 kilometres from their claimed territorial waters west of Crete. I was not seriously injured, and I'm able to continue the mission, but many of us were not so lucky.
1: Authorities in Indonesia say an Islamic boarding school being investigated in a high-profile sexual abuse case has been shut down. The BBC's Liza Tambunan reports.
5: Hundreds of girls and boys were enrolled at the Ndolo Kusumo Islamic boarding school in Pati, many of them from poorer families. Police have confirmed that the school's leader has been arrested after fleeing a summons for questioning earlier this week. He is alleged to have sexually abused a female student in his care. But a lawyer representing his accusers say there could be as many as 50 victims. The police investigation is still underway. The suspect has not yet commented on the allegations, but the case has sparked widespread outrage.
1: And if you or anyone you know needs support, call 1-800-RESPECT on 1-800-737-732. Turning to sport, the Dragons have confirmed captain Damien Cook will depart the NRL club at the end of this season. He will link up with Super League club Castleford in 2027.
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0: Friday afternoon. Once again, it's time for the Friday Footy Forum right here on 2WCRFM. Your voice, your music, sounds of the Warramungles, sport and everything else, even power supply failures. We had one of those this morning. It took us off the air, forcing yours truly to come in at 11 o'clock and do the community announcements program. But I'm glad to say that the Band-Aid has stuck, boys. It's stuck. The little campster's still running around in the wheel in there. We have power. Number five is alive. And here we are to do the Friday Footy Forum. And greeting you, the captain.
1: Afternoon, Walk.
0: Yeah. And the Proby.
2: Walk, how are we?
0: Nice it's shirt, Proby.
1: Good to have you back, mate. Yeah.
0: It is good to have you back.
2: I've been busy.
1: I've missed you. Yeah.
2: I haven't done it with you in weeks.
1: Yeah, no, needed a bit of clarity. Yeah.
2: He was on his soapbox, was he?
1: Soapbox?
0: Well, that's what I do.
1: It's more like a pew now.
0: Yeah, okay. All right.
1: Good sermons.
2: Are we his disciples?
1: No, we're not.
0: You boys all right, Nick? Can we start the program?
1: Oh, yeah, no, whenever you're ready, boss.
0: Oh, thanks very much. Okay. If you haven't joined us before, it's an NRL program with a couple of gibberers sitting on the other side of the table. And we go back and have a look at the previous round, see how our tips went. Yeah, didn't go too bad last week, I think.
2: Or... Oh, had my best week. Five.
0: Yeah.
2: Best week
0: yeah, well, yeah.
1: I got six or seven. Yeah,
0: I think we're about the same.
2: This is how bad I'm going.
0: We'll get there in a minute.
1: I took the Broncos.
0: That's right, you did too. That's
1: the only one I didn't get.
0: Yeah. Yeah, I took this. Did I take the Bronx or take the opposition?
1: No, you took the opposition.
0: I took the opposition. Yeah. Yeah. Okay, anyway.
1: I also took Titans.
0: We'll go and have a look at last week. Let's go back to, we can't go back to the Thursday. We'll get to that in a minute, mate. You'll be right.
1: What do you mean you can't go back to the Thursday?
0: Well, because Thursday was the women's State of Origin match.
1: Oh, you're not going to talk about the women now.
0: No, not no.
1: Oh, okay.
0: Quite frankly.
2: I thought this was included.
0: It's because it wasn't,
1: apparently not.
0: Because it wasn't part of round nine.
1: Oh.
0: It's a standalone thing.
1: Okay, then.
0: Okay.
1: We talked about it last week, but that's all right.
2: The tyre's going to be slashed when we get
1: the
2: front.
1: Yeah,
2: yeah.
1: There'll be a heap of women with pitchforks.
0: Here we go. Mother's Day coming up on Sunday.
1: No, this has nothing to do with me and Lockie.
0: Yeah,
1: apparently, right. We're not talking about the women's origin.
0: Okay. 11-6. Does that make you happy now? Final score.
1: Oh, that's excellent. Yeah. Now they're guessing to see who won.
0: New South Wales Blues. First time they've won at McDonald Jones Stadium. McDonald Jones. Okay.
1: Yeah, okay, righto, moving right along then.
0: So what I have to work with here. Fantastic.
1: Yeah,
0: okay, move to Friday, the 1st of May. Bulldogs at a Core Stadium took on the North Queensland Cowboys and got toasted there by the Cows. 28 points to 12. And... yes, the rot was really well and truly settling in by then. I think we all tipped, well, with your absence, of course, but I think you'd have been on the Cows as well.
2: Oh, absolutely.
0: Yeah, and a 5-try-to-2 demolition job by the Cows, although Galvin scored, the golden boy scored the first try, and then they didn't score another one until his mate, his buddy in crime, scored in the 52nd minute. Off the left-hand side this time, not off the right. And, what was your opinion of this?
1: Oh, yeah, Cowboys were far too good, and the Dogs have got huge problems, and they won't make the 8.
2: Oh, the Dogs struggled to score. Cowboys certainly didn't. The Cowboys are starting to play some nice football, attacking both sides of the field. Their play down short sides has been really good the last few weeks, especially Scotty Drinkwater.
0: Mm.
2: And like we signed him when we did, he would be worth more now. But they were good. And I reckon they got up for Marnie this game, like his teammates.
0: Yeah,
2: they know that he was good. Yeah, he was. They know this
0: mean
2: payback. A hell
0: of a lot.
2: Yeah. They know this mean a hell of a lot to him this game. And
0: well, you had the perfect way to ice it too, where the kick went down, and yeah, it was right. Nobody in front of him that went for his through. He just knocked it on.
1: Mm.
0: But then he set up. And got the last one.
1: Yeah, yeah.
0: Which was...
1: And Taumalolo, geez, who's he playing at the moment?
2: McKaylee as well.
1: Yeah.
0: Mate, do you think Jason's looking for an origin jumper?
1: Oh, no doubt he would be, mate. Like, you know how mad them Queenslanders are. They dream about their whole entire life, and he's now, with the way things have changed, he can qualify.
0: He can qualify for
1: Queensland,
0: it.
1: And who else are they going to pick?
0: Yeah.
2: Well, they got injuries left, right, and centre as well.
1: Yeah,
0: yeah.
1: Why wouldn't you? Like, he's making 200 metres, over 200 metres.
0: He
1: again.
0: Is playing exceptionally
1: He's had a
0: well.
1: Really good off-season. Yeah. He's apparently got his knees scraped out and all that.
2: He's healthy for one.
1: Yeah,
2: for
1: and he hasn't been for a while.
0: Mate,
1: he's, him and Cohen Hess, mate.
0: How old is he now, though? He's getting...
2: Oh, he'd be 32, 33. Is the
1: 10-year
2: deal up?
1: Not quite. I'd be getting close.
2: It'd be this year or next year.
0: It was a 10-year deal.
1: Yeah, I think it might be next year.
2: Well, look, the first 5 years of that deal were great. The next three were average, and this
1: let's face it. The first 5 years of that contract, he made more metres than anyone will ever make in the history of football anyway, because he was making 300 metres a week.
0: Played more minutes too than any forward was running out there.
2: Arguably the best player in the comp, realistically.
1: Without doubt.
0: No, great effort, but...
1: Drinkwater was, it was really good. But Clifford's playing really good football too.
0: Yeah,
1: they got plenty of strikes. Unfortunate. What's his name?
2: Nanai got injured.
1: Finally made it back on the field and done his shoulder again. He's been out for a bit.
0: 77% completion. That's a bit of a worry, as compared to 81% by the Bulldogs.
1: Yeah, it is a bit of a concern. But the defence was a hell of a lot better. See, they got away with it. Because generally, you know, their completion rate is a bit of a thing, and their defence is normally ordinary. So
2: they play a very expansive style of football, so that completion rate, you're probably, like, if you've seen that getting up at high 80s, they're going to be putting on quite a clinic.
1: Well, they push everything.
2: They play fast style football.
1: Yeah.
2: But 77, that's good for them. That's an improvement. Yeah, they're playing well as a team. Last year, I thought they had a lot of individuals play well. This year, they seem to be playing as a team a lot more.
1: Well, they're not relying on Dearden.
0: Good point. They Tom to make every play
1: and they've got Reid Marnie come in. Like, yeah, don't get me wrong, they had a really good hooker up there, but he's not a. He gets the forwards role and that, but he's not so much attack. I wouldn't call him as an attacking hooker.
2: No, not as much as Marnie.
1: Marnie does have a little bit more variety
2: as a hooker. Dearden's probably nearly been the least effective player in their spine this year.
1: Oh, for sure.
2: Like, Drinkwater's hot and cold, but he's been a lot more hot than he has cold this year. Clifford's been very solid. Yeah, making a lot of good choices.
1: And the two centres.
2: Oh, the two centres are great. Chester. Oh.
0: He's good, isn't he?
2: Oh, they're both fullbacks. I don't know which one's going to end up getting it, but...
0: Oh, well, they can battle
1: really
0: it out.
1: Doesn't matter, does it?
2: Oh.
0: Yeah. Six line breaks to one. I think that's a telling factor. In the errors, 13 and 12. They conceded 6 penalties to 3.
1: They didn't get the rub of the green, the Cowboys, but it didn't matter.
0: Didn't matter, no. And, Cows started a little slowly but ended up very well in the final bell there to wake that one 28 points to 12 and a very good effort from them. Second game on the Friday night was down in... up at Suncorp. Big crowd up there. And the Dolphins taking on the Melbourne Storm. And poor old Storm got trouble still. We're beaten up there 28 points to 10. There's just too many missing. But the thing that came out of this game and the post-match interviews, they were interviewing Cameron Munster, and he turned around and he basically said, they've got to go back, they've got to change the way they play to play the six again game. They're not playing the six again game, and that's what's costing them. And he's right. They're trying to slow it down, lower them like they've always done, and it's not working for them. And they haven't got the very Reverend Cameron Smith to convince
1: to referee
0: it for them.
1: Yeah,
0: and they're just getting caught short. They've also got players, our big boppers, that, you know, they're not...
1: They've had some pretty, like...
0: Yeah.
1: An off-field interruption, too. Like, Eli Katoa, like, it was pretty serious what's happened to him. And they... Yeah, he has a stroke.
2: Nelson's gone.
1: Your coach...
0: And then your coach has got a...
1: Yeah, they've had... And, you know, Hughes has been in and out...
2: Yeah, Celtic too. As good as Farlongo is at the back attacking wise, Pappenhausen, how he organised the defensive on that, you can tell there's a big difference there.
1: Mm.
2: Like, there's gaps that are starting to happen, and bloke's not in the right spot, counting numbers not as good. Like, yes, he's great on the attacking side of the ball, but there's little areas he can work on. But they're just not, they're not playing 80 minutes.
1: They're very inexperienced in that back line.
0: Yeah.
1: Extremely. Like, you know, you've got a bloke there that, I can't think of his name, but he's only just come across from rugby.
2: Yes, Moses Leo.
1: Yeah.
2: That Hugo Peel debut last week, and I thought he looked good. He tried hard.
1: Yeah, yeah.
2: But, yeah, like, I think part of it is they're trying too hard. Like, honestly, there's just silly errors overplaying their hands.
0: This is what I think Munster was alluding to. He said, you know, like, we've just got to go back and just play some basic footy and stop trying to slow it down and just go with the flow. They can go with the flow. They can, but in that game there, saw Nick Meaney make just uncharacteristic mistakes from Nick. You know, there's still some good talent there, but I mean, they can't, you know, one bloke can't keep carrying him, and that's what he's doing at the moment, the captain, Harry. Harry's doing everything he can to try and get him across the stripe, and he's just he just hasn't got the support.
1: Oh, I don't think Harry's done much at all because his forwards haven't given him any room.
0: Well, he's doing what he can to keep him going.
1: How many dummy half runs has he made? None.
2: To be honest, they lost Wishart.
0: Yeah.
2: You go to your third string half back then. Like, not many clubs' third string halfbacks are going
0: to be... Well,
1: they lost their third string halfbacks last year because he's moved on.
2: Yeah.
1: So they're onto their fourth string now.
0: So they're onto a ukulele of...
1: Yeah, well...
0: They
1: had Pezzet to come in normally, but he's not there this year, so they're, you know, they're blooding another one. Like,
0: But
1: Harry Grant's getting nothing in the... Like, Stefano was unreal in the first two games.
0: Mm.
1: He's only done nothing since. Like, I don't think he's made any more than 90 metres. The first two weeks, he was making close to 200 metres, and every time he run the ball, that was where Harry Grant was running off him.
0: Run
1: he was
0: him.
1: Getting quick plays of the
0: quick
1: ball.
0: As you can. Yep.
1: And now he's just, I don't know, he's doing absolutely nothing.
2: The other was just spending 60% of the games now defending a lot of it. Like, because of these errors, and where they're making errors too.
1: Yeah.
2: Like, they're making a lot of errors in attacking football. So, like, I've seen them make probably, there was probably 3 errors they made in, like, tackle 2. Like, those extra 4 tackles, there's try scoring opportunities there, 20 out. Like, that's just, uncharacteristic. But who knows, maybe the emotions going on outside the club probably is having a large effect on the players.
0: Go across to the Finns, though, they're learning the win out of state. And
1: well, that was in Brisbane, but anyway.
0: Yeah, well, it's out of state, isn't it? Brisbane's a state of its own.
1: Oh, my God. Are you serious?
0: Oh, dear.
1: One of your best.
0: Me.
1: That was one of your best.
0: What
1: a absolute shocker. I can't wait for the next one.
2: Fans are getting better, aren't they? Like,
0: they are playing good football.
1: Are they?
0: Selwyn Cobbo, I think he's getting back to some real good form. Jack Bostock's coming back into his own.
1: Well, that was his first game.
0: Yeah, scored 2 tries. That's not a bad first game back, is it?
2: Fidifuiaki's playing really good football.
1: It's his first game back, so he's not really coming back into anything yet, is he?
0: Coming back from injury, isn't he?
2: Fidifuiaki, he's been tremendous to start this year. He's making close to 180 metres a game on that right edge, playing big minutes, scored a good try.
0: Sarko's
2: been good.
0: Killing him. And the hammer found his way to the bin the 45th minute. That didn't make any... Again, interesting. How many games in Melbourne played this season when they've led at half-time?
2: Oh, majority of them.
0: Yes, about all of them, haven't it? Every time, and then that's it.
1: Yeah, well, that shows depth, doesn't it? Yeah. Like they're once the bench rotation's coming
0: absolutely.
1: In, they've got nothing.
0: They got nothing there. Mm. And it's a shame. I think, too, that we're so indoctrinated with the fact that we've seen this fabulous Melbourne side go around for so long and be so damn competitive, and it really doesn't matter. The score line can be 100-4 against them with 15 minutes to play, and you still think they're a chance.
1: Yeah, but this has been coming for a couple of years. Like, I've been saying this for a couple of years, that they're nowhere near what they were, but they just had the cattle there, and now they haven't got the cattle there. And the game's changed so much.
0: Well, the other
1: and
0: side...
1: They dominated because they were allowed to wrestle and all that sort of stuff and slow, and now you can't have it. Mm. They've got to, you know, like Bellamy said, he said, maybe I've got to change my ways because...
0: With what's happened now to Bellamy, do you think that he now wants to say, well, do I want to go on with this?
1: I'd say this would be his last year. Mm. He's been umming and ahhing.
2: He did sign a 2-year extension. Maybe that wasn't... They said he'd still continue to coach this year. Like, one of the interviews I've seen, they said he'll continue to coach this year, but there was no mention of next year or this year onwards.
0: So. Who would replace him? There's an obvious choice, but...
1: Yeah, well, it's going to be Billy, isn't it?
0: Yeah, that'd be right. Going to be a tough season for
1: Billy and Cam Smith there for sure.
0: Well, I don't see why not.
1: Well, they're there.
0: All the time.
1: They're there.
0: You got one disease there. You're just like, put your teeth in.
1: They're there already anyway, so.
0: Polydent, I'll get you some for your birthday.
1: I don't think I need Polydent, mate.
0: Yeah. Well, anyway, it's unfortunate for them. Well done to the Dolphins. The Storm, Not a great result. Move across to Saturday. This one was up Cbus Super Stadium on the Gold Coast between the Titans and the Raiders. And your boys played well. 28 points to 12.
1: Yeah, no, they were good considering the amount of players they had out. But at the end of the day, we did only beat Titans.
0: Yeah, coming off a bye, though. They should have been a lot better than they were. They can play good football, the Titans, when they want to.
1: Yeah.
0: I don't know, they're just...
1: I think we've won the last 10 games against them.
0: You just think it's a hoodoo thing?
1: Oh, maybe. I don't know. Like, you know, we were missing an absolute...
0: mile of players. That's what
1: players and...
0: Well, I tipped Titans up there simply off the back of the... You just didn't have your foreman being good, you're missing a pile of players. They come off the back of a bye. They should have been fresh and
1: the only reason I tipped the... two reasons I tipped the Raiders, because I'm an idiot, and the other one was, we haven't been really

0: Titans, you know, you just have a look down the stats and, you know, it was, I don't know, one intercepted it. Who took the intercept?
1: Except Chris in the last, oh, was last
0: it?
1: 20 seconds.
0: Last 20 seconds, wasn't it? 14 errors to 9. Yous conceded more penalties, though, 8 to 4.
1: Well, that's a surprise.
0: Yeah, surprise, surprise. And we know how much the refs love you. Also, a one on who was on report? Somebody got put on report.
1: Tomoko should have been for his defence. I can't remember now.
0: Anyway.
2: One thing I reckon doesn't get spoken about enough is how good the Raiders have been probably away from home, because when it's actually a dry track, they're a very entertaining football team. They've got a lot of speed and that.
0: Yeah.
2: Like, it suits them. But when you're playing in the cold and wet in Canberra every week, like they can play that expansive style, but they do have the force to play the tough game, but it probably nearly limits the side that they've got there at the moment. Like, you've got a lot of...
0: Well, I mean, you've got Dane Laurie at fullback.
1: Yeah, and he got cramps. We're 9 games into the season, he got cramps because he's been sitting on the bench.
0: Should have got splinters.
2: Played 2 or 3 cup games as well.
1: Like, yeah, that's this new extended bench rot.
0: Yeah.
1: So you've got players that, you know, you've got there just in case, but they're not playing any football.
2: Well, he's been playing halfback in cup too, because
1: He's been playing a bit of fullback too, and he's been carving it up when he's played. But most of the time, he's on the extended bench. So, you know, you've got blokes sitting on the extended bench that are not getting
2: all these draws happened before this rule got put through.
1: Yeah,
2: like, I didn't think about the importance of that.
1: And it's like we've had. So we, like the week before, he managed to play. Got cup football in because our reserves played on the Sunday and we played on the Thursday or whatever. Mm. But, you know, there's a lot of footballers out there that are playing that 18-19 position. They're not playing any bloody footy. Well,
2: that's why Owen Paddy hasn't been at first grade.
0: Well,
1: that's exactly why he's not getting...
0: That was one of the big arguments for the extended bench. You got blokes there, you say, who do you name? And then... What happens if they don't get a run?
1: Yeah,
0: they're not match fit.
1: That's right. And that was, you know, he was going really good, Dane Laurie. I'm not a huge fan of him, but he was...
0: You're not a fan of his at all. You bagged the daylights out of him last
1: but he was
0: week.
1: Playing all right, but then he got cramps because he's
0: not used to playing...
1: Because he hasn't played any footy.
2: There's actually a point in a later game I'll get to about the six-man bench rule. Well, I'll quickly raise it now. Anthony Seibold at the start, he mentioned how he wouldn't pick Joey Walsh for 5 minutes off the bench. In first grade, because he wanted him playing 4 football games. Well, that worked brilliantly on the weekend last week, didn't it?
1: Yeah,
2: like that's the way football is now. A lot of players who probably should be playing first grade, they're going to have to get used to reserve grade, which is lower standard, just to get minutes in your legs.
1: Yeah, no, that's right. Yeah,
0: you know, that's the problem with the game at the moment. Now you go back a number of years back when we had first grade, reserve grade. Under-21s, right? They'd all play on the same day. Reserve grade was always considered harder than first grade. Always, because they tried more to get into first grade. Mm. They beat the daylights out of one another to get in there. Now, you know, now it's considered it's not good enough as a fitness area to get you into first grade.
1: Yeah.
0: But you still have to select from there to fill this bloody great bench. I'm not a fan of the extended bench. I'm not a fan of unlimited interchange and all that. To me, it takes all the attrition out of the game.
1: Well, you're still...
0: It's a lot faster game, admittedly.
1: Well, you've got the extended bench, but you can only use 4 players anyway.
0: Yeah, but you know what I'm saying? It's just the attrition factor. It used to be the thing. You'd be watching some big prop run and go, and it'd be a hot day, and you're thinking... You know, once he's tapped out, mate, that's it. You can't replace him anymore. You watch Little Bloke hammer him. Little Bloke's been taken out of the game. He is. He's been forced out of the game. So's the big old-fashioned prop's been taken out of the game. They're all now big Polynesian boys, 115 kilos, can run the 100 metres in 10.2, you know, and hit like a freight train coming through. Don't need anything else. Don't need any other specialists now. You know, if you can catch a ball,
1: Yeah, yeah.
0: Take it. No. Take the high shot, you know.
2: They brought the rule in because there was so many head knocks, and obviously Tam's complaining about not carrying utilities and whatnot, and then

0: getting second rails out in the centres. But the whole thing is just causing the head knocks. It's the speed of the game.
1: Exactly.
0: So it's fatigue sitting in defence and making incorrect decisions.
1: Yeah.
0: Well, I don't know, back in the 80s, if you put your head in the wrong spot, you got block of roach running at you at 100 kilos of fat. It's a nice cushion landing. Now you put Payne Huss there.
2: That'd be the one thing, mate. That'd be the one thing I would never call block of roach back in the 1980s. A nice big lump of fat.
0: Oh, he's just an example.
2: Put one out, Paul Sheridan.
0: No, Terry wasn't.
2: Kerry Hardwick.
0: I just used an old fella as an example.
2: Kerry Hardwick. Yeah, a few others.
1: I think what Locke's saying is they're not. Not as
2: muscular. Because
1: they were working. Most of
2: back,
1: them
2: that's
1: jobs.
2: It. Back in the old days, they had full time jobs.
1: Well, he was eating donuts when he wasn't training. I think he was a copper.
2: Zero, mate. I used to fix phones down at the Balmain telephone. At Balmain Police Station, and I go down there. For some strange reason, the detective's phones were always smashed. Don't know why. But every other week, be down there, and I go and see Ciro, and Ciro be there, and I say, right, playing Manly tomorrow, you know, on Saturday. You know, how's it looking, Paul? And he turned around and said, I won't know until game time because Crown Sergeant's got me on night shift on Friday night, Saturday, because he's a Manly supporter. He's always away. But a lot of them, labourers, garbos, all that sort of stuff, they were fit enough in that sense. Not gym junkies, because these folks are just gym junkies.
1: Yeah.
2: So, yeah. They're very different back in those days.
1: Oh, and they're not just gym junkies either. They're eating all the nutrition, the whole thing.
2: Yeah, that's right. They're finely tuned. Well looked after, as opposed to, you know, back in those days.
1: But yeah, they're nearly bionic men compared to back in the day.
2: Yeah. All right. Move across to the another game. What day are we on there? That's the Saturday. Your second game on Saturday saw the Parramatta Eels host New Zealand Warriors at CommBank Stadium, and Warriors prevailed in this one. Another side with a pile of players out. 36 points to 14, 6 tries to 3. And what do we think? The Warriors getting better? They're starting to pearl into it? Or, well, I mean...
1: Mate, they're one of the informed teams in the competition.
2: Well, I'm saying, yeah, but I've seen them play better football.
0: I think they're playing with confidence now. Like the last few years have just been hard, pretty simple football, kick to corners, all that. They're throwing the ball around. They're playing with a lot of skill.
2: More expansive football?
0: Yeah.
1: Oh, yeah. And have a look at their back row.
0: I'm going to be honest, they've got arguably probably their best player out, but I don't know if he's going to make it back
1: inside. No, he won't be back. When he did come back and play, they lost.
0: Well, the thing is, Luke Metcalf's better footballer than Tanner Boyd is, but Tanner Boyd's a halfback. He's a traditional halfback. Luke Metcalf's not, and that's why he suits his side.
1: Well, it's just working perfect. Like when he played last time, Metcalf played, they got beat by the Tigers.
0: Yeah.
1: Mm. And the Tigers hadn't won over there for 20-odd years or something.
2: Fair while.
1: Something
2: ridiculous. Since they've been in the
1: And
2: they won one over there.
1: Yeah, they never looked like firing a shot. Yeah. The two games that Metcalf's played, the Warriors have been ordinary. The balance with Chanel and...
0: Chanel's playing good too.
1: Yeah, they've just played.
2: Jackson Ford.
1: Oh,
2: he's just.
1: Yeah,
2: he's,
1: don't say that too much, mate.
0: Not first grade.
1: He wasn't good enough to play for St George, but he's good enough to play for the Warriors and New South Wales and probably Australia. Yeah. But
0: one thing out of this game, they do them Dally M points. They didn't even give him any. He was the best player in the park. It's been the best player in the park every game. Gosh, he's killing
2: it. Well, 16-6 at half time, they went on 36, so another 20 points added there at the end. 14 for the Eels. Volkman a double. He's a good player, isn't he?
0: Handy, very handy.
2: Yeah.
0: Like he's got Pezzard in reserve right now, actually. They've kept him down there.
2: Penasini got one. Penasini won't be playing this week. Mitch Moses, one from three. And I tell you, if he's not carrying injury, I don't know who is.
1: Who?
2: Not Moses. Moses, yeah.
0: No, I just said he can't do anything because there's no go for it.
1: Yeah, but no, he hasn't. He's got something in his groin.
2: Yeah.
1: Has been for 2 or 3 weeks. You can see, sometimes he doesn't kick and
2: yep.
1: just depending on whether he kicks or not, kicks for goal. Not that they score many points.
0: His goal kicking's been horrible.
1: Yeah. yeah. But he's definitely playing within himself because, yeah.
2: Warriors, finals bound this year, definitely.
0: Yeah. Oh, look, we had the same conversation last year and fingers crossed, same thing doesn't happen. They got riddled with injuries, but yeah, they're a different side this year.
2: Normally, come Origin time, that's when they have their big purple patch.
0: Well, it's different this year. They might have a player or two actually get picked for Queensland.
1: Well, Barnett's a chance, obviously, because he was there last year. Forward's definitely a chance.
0: I think you have to pick forward.
1: And Egan's a chance.
0: Mm, he's a chance, definitely. Because
1: the hooking role's pretty wide open for me.
0: Yeah, Gunnell's probably a bit out there, but Queensland's halves aren't exactly playing up to the stand they should be, and Tanner Boyd's playing extremely good football.
1: Yeah.
0: Like,
2: who would you pair him with in the Queensland side?
0: Oh, yep. Probably stick Dearden at 5'8". I don't think
1: I don't think Munster warrants
2: I don't think Munster should be picked, to tell you the truth. I know he's a staple in the Queensland side, but realistically, I would be saying, mate, you're needed in club football at the moment. You need to improve there before you can go and play state football. My opinion.
0: Well, I'm not against it.
1: Yeah, and it wouldn't surprise me if he said that too.
2: Yeah, well, I think he knows it too. You know, he come out.
1: The only thing that's saving him is Dearden hasn't been setting anything on fire, but then you got Ezra Mann there that's playing.
0: Sam Walker.
1: You got Sam Walker. Yeah. You got Kalen Ponga. You got Reece Walsh's, and they got some options.
2: They got some options. Yeah.
1: I just don't think I don't see how Munster gets in, to be honest. But anyway.
2: Well, that'll be up to Billy in the selection panel. But so
0: hopefully they make the wrong choice.
2: Well, the other side of this too, would Moses make the side?
0: No.
1: Luai's in better form than him.
2: Do you think? I honestly don't think he is in better form than him.
0: I think he is. I think probably the half that was probably going to get that jersey busted his shoulder last week and it's not going to be able to play there anymore.
2: Yeah, nah. Stewie. Yeah, I agree. He was looking good.
1: Ethan Strange.
0: Yeah, no, he's a red hot character. Yeah, he's a red hot chance.
2: Yeah. Can he with Cleary, though?
1: Of course he can go with Cleary. Who couldn't play alongside Cleary?
2: Yeah.
1: He'd be perfect for Cleary because all he does is run and tackle.
2: True.
1: That's all Cleary needs. Yeah. He just wants people to tackle and to hit holes. He'll put the ball to you. That's all he wants.
0: Young fella, you do two plays out that side and I've got something on over
1: here. Yeah.
2: All right, move across to the last game on the Saturday, which saw the Sydney City Roosters hosting the Brisbane Broncos at Allianz Stadium. This is a weird and wonderful game, this one.
1: Yeah, bloody Katoni Staggs with one of his moments cost him.
2: Yep. I don't know.
0: It was just unnecessary. It was just completely unnecessary.
1: Oh, just dumb.
0: Speaking of Origin, I wouldn't be surprised if that cost him an Origin jersey.
1: Dead set.
2: 38 points to 24 in favour of the Chooks. I mean, half time they were leading 24-0, the Roosters, and then in the second half they come back and score 4 tries, and kick 4 from 4, and then Stags in the 70th minute, where they're really starting to just get right with the, you know, a sniff of taking victory from the jaws of defeat, and Stags gets 10 minutes in the bin. They're playing a man down for the last 10.
0: Yeah, that's just silly.
2: For a dumb bit of real dumb football.
1: Yeah. Well, they had no ball, Brisbane.
2: Yep.
1: They had no right to get back into that game, but bit of ball they did have, they converted it.
0: Well, to be honest, there was games last year they did the same thing. Probably you wouldn't think they'd come back and win. Like, they've got just strike across that.
1: Mm.
2: But how does a team like the Roosters let that happen?
0: Today's game, if you take the foot off the pedal 20%, like, that's going to happen. Yeah. It's just six again, six again, six again.
1: Yeah, 20-0, 30-0 at half time means jack shit.
0: You might not, you might not get the ball for 10 minutes. They'll score three tries in 10 minutes.
1: Yeah.
0: And all of a sudden, pressure's on. Like, that's a 12 point game again.
2: Yeah. Yeah. Days gone by, seriously, at 24-0. If you're a Broncos supporter, you're walking out the door to find somebody to go and drown your sorrows or go home.
1: It doesn't mean nothing.
2: Have a good Bex and a good lie down.
1: 20-0 is nothing.
2: You do know what a Bex is, mate?
0: No, mate.
2: It's headache powder, son.
0: Oh, right.
1: Yeah.
2: Or Vincent's, if you want. You can have one of those as well.
1: It went out with Prohibition.
0: Yeah, of course. Of course, they'd help you dial up telephone. And
1: Yeah. No, it would long before that.
2: Dial up TV, telephone. Ooh, bloody hell.
1: Decimal currency.
2: Decimal.
1: It was before
2: February.
1: Decimal currency.
2: Dial dollar bill be looking for you, bro. Yeah, anyway. Yeah, and they got right back into it. I was about ready to pack it up, and then they just kept coming at them. I thought, wow. And then you see the stupid play. The minute he did it, I thought, yeah, that's the game. That's gone.
1: I thought they were home. And then
2: they were coming there. They were coming with a big wet sail.
0: Gee, Savala's been good at centre. He's got the best catch and pass I've ever seen.
2: Yeah.
0: Probably took me out. I've done that a few times, just throwing a random half in the centre and they play good football.
1: They don't want to throw a cash at him because he can play anywhere.
0: Hmm.
2: Robs and steak, and he's
1: probably not hooker because he's too tall.
0: Yeah,
1: but other than that, he would play anywhere. Because I've seen him play reserve grade lock.
0: Yeah,
1: and handy.
2: What do you think of Cherry Evans' performance that game?
1: Nah.
0: Cherry's starting to play better.
2: That's what I think he is too. I think he's starting to fit right into him.
1: He's all right.
2: I know he's.
1: He's all right.
2: How do I look in this, honey? Yeah, not real good. Ah, oh dear. And Reece is back to getting back to his best.
1: Yeah. I tell you what, the halfback, Duffy.
2: Yeah.
1: He's got some potential. I don't know why the Cowboys, another one they've let go.
2: Yeah.
0: Too fast. Normally the Broncos let them go to the Cowboys. They switched around this time.
2: Well, I'll tell you what, the Broncos, you know, for a team that's got players out, and particularly the likes of Payne Haas.
1: Well, Payne Haas and Jensen are both out. They were the two best forwards last year. They've been out. You've got Ben Hunt. Like, you know, he hasn't been setting the world on fire, but he still is experienced and he's still depth. You've got Billy Walters, who was probably arguably top five best players in the comp last year. Hasn't played a game yet.
0: Oh, and they've got Jack Kajewski playing star in front row.
2: Yep.
0: Oh, he wouldn't start front row for the Unicorns.
1: Mate, he was pushing 19th, 20th man.
2: Yeah.
1: And now he's the mainstay.
2: Yeah, they're just, you know, well, I mean, says a lot for Maguire's coaching, doesn't it?
1: Yeah, doesn't it? What?
2: Yeah.
1: If they stop being such Nancys in the first parts of the season...
0: Oh, rugby league, how things can turn around in 3 weeks' time. Yeah. It was him getting the sack.
1: Oh, yeah. Well, he was getting the sack. He was no good last year either.
2: Yeah.
1: It's because there was too many prima donnas in there that didn't want to bloody train.
2: They don't want to work hard. Yeah, it's true. They get lazy. All right, move across to Sunday now. First game was at McDonald Jones Stadium in Newcastle. And here we go. Again, an 80-point game. 80 points. Knights 42, Rabbits 38. How many tries can I score? How many tries can you score? Oh, defence? That's the thing that goes around the outside of the park, isn't it? Seriously.
1: Yeah, it's made out of paper curtains.
2: And it's made out of paper curtains. Yeah, look, seven tries apiece. Look at this. Trey Mooney, Dylan Lucas, Greg Marzu a double, triple, sorry. Lucas a double and Trey Mooney a double. So,
1: yeah, two forwards.
2: Yeah.
1: Four tries scored by forwards.
2: Forwards.
1: And then you look at South and they got Kepi and Talis Duncan. Oh, admittedly, Talis Duncan is pretty dandy, but more forwards.
2: Yeah, Alec Johnson, Cody Walker a double. Latrell got one as well. And Latrell 5 from 7. And Kalen Ponga 6 from 7. Kalen Ponga got a penalty goal as well. The 47th minute. Half time was 28 points to 10 to Newcastle. Rabbits come screaming back at it, but too little, too late.
1: It was a scrappy game.
2: Yeah, of course.
1: 67% and 73%.
2: Oh, yeah, but I mean, so seriously, like, I mean, it was just...
0: Imagine the score of that.
2: But 80 points scored.
1: Oh, yeah, it was just like, oh, yeah, look at this. They got a bit of ball. The Rabbitohs score a couple of tries. Oh, no. Now, it's Newcastle's turn.
2: Yeah,
1: it's our turn.
2: Just, yeah.
1: Every time a team got near the try line, it was a try.
2: I said to my son, he's a Rabbit supporter, he said, what do you reckon, Dan? I said, be careful on this one. I said, I think the Knights will get up down there. Simply because they've got the best bulk of their side back now. I said they haven't had a win at home for a while. They'd be looking for one. And sure enough, what they do, bounce back and get it. He said, what do you think of it? I said, 80 points in a game. What did you think of it? I said, you're a forward, tell me. And he went, yeah, not much defence, was there? I said, well, so I can score a try, you can score a try. And this is what I'm saying there. Through what they're doing and the changes and everything like that, they're taking key players out of the game. They're making everybody generic. They've just got generic players. You know, what can you do? How big are you? Oh, 6'3". Okay. How fast can you run? Oh, I can do 110.2. What do you weigh? Oh, well, about 115. Yep. Right, okay. You think you can bulk up a little? Yeah. Can you bring that down a little? Yeah. How tall? Yeah, we're all across the same thing. Good. So we look generic. Mate, they just put a number on them. Don't put a name on them anymore because they're not specialists. Look, bad luck to the Bunnies. But in saying that, they did something there with that racking up that score that cost the Tigers a position, which we'll get to right now, because the Tigers game against the Sharks... Sharkies, 52 points, then put 40 on them, which killed their deficit. Mate, they were diabolical. They were dreadful. There's no question for it. They're missing players, yeah, sure. Dewey's loss in the opening thing, that changed it again. But they kept on scoring points down the one same side. There was no right.
1: Oh, mate, he won't want to play football again, that winger.
2: Yeah, I know. He was just copping it.
1: He didn't go and say, hey, coach, put me back to reserve grade. He said, hey, coach, can I go back and play the midgets? Because this is wrong.
2: They were just...
0: And he's Boston Jersey flake.
1: Yeah. Oh, mate, try the poor bugger. After... It didn't matter what happened. The ball went anywhere near him, it'd bounce funny and he'd knock it on or it just...
2: He had a shocker. They were dreadful.
0: As inconsistent as Cronulla are too, once they smell blood in the water, they will do that.
1: They love tip football. They thrive on tip football.
2: Yeah. Yeah, it was their day down there, and it was just big. The thing that was really good about it, did you see that thing on the news with the mother in the Cronulla Sutherland shirt with a little boy at the Tiger shirt? She's laughing and he's crying his eyes out. Well, there's been. Did you see the thing on Facebook? Benji sent out a personal thing.
1: They're getting him to the bloody next game.
2: And he apologised. He said, "We'll be better than."
0: I should have been going to Dragons.
2: We'll be better than that.
1: Your father would be a live member.
2: Yeah. Oh, dear. Yeah, so, pardon the phone in the back, folks. Someone's ringing it up,
1: complaining.
2: Maybe the little boy said. He promised.
0: That'd be about the women's origin, actually.
2: Yeah, it's going to be one of these. I mean, nine tries to two. 8 out of 9 for Nico with the boot. He had a good day with the boot. But, I mean, he was getting plenty of practice. I mean, that one side just kept coming in. That poor bugger, yeah, he'll have nightmares from there. Dewey, shoulder, any update on the shoulder?
0: 4 to 6 weeks.
2: Shocking.
1: Well, he's not the best recoverer, is he?
0: No.
1: When he gets injured, it generally snowballs with the poor bugger. It's a shame because, jeez.
2: They're playing good. I mean, but that 40 points on their for and against allowed Souths... They were on the same points to jump them in the position, push them down to fifth now, because they got their points are so high and so little differential.
1: Yes, they've had 50-point games too, so it's
2: how it is, but I mean it down.
0: The worry for the Tigers, obviously, with
2: 61%, it's not good enough.
0: They can not come back 100%. That's instability in that, like probably off-season surgery for both nearly, but...
2: Well, I'm also I might factor in there too the Lui business probably unbalanced him a bit. I mean,
1: no, that's not. I can't swallow that. I thought that they handled that really
2: I'm not saying that. I still think
1: I don't think that had any impact at all. Like the way Benji Marshall fronted the press over that,
0: like how he did with Brent Reed too, who's known to be Isaac Moses' puppet in the media.
1: Yeah.
0: And just how he just went back at him
1: I thought he handled that extremely. It's one of the best things that I've seen the Tigers do.
2: Yeah.
1: For their management and their coach and that, I thought it's the best thing they've done for 10 years.
2: It was a shame that happens. I went down there and they got their backside kicked.
0: Sorry, Matt, I know how you feel.
2: Oh, no, it's okay. That's football, mate.
1: 61% completion rate.
2: It's not good enough. You can't.
1: And you only have 37% of the ball.
2: That's not good. You're going to win nothing with that.
1: In this day and age, if a team has 63% possession, I don't care what team it is.
0: Especially Cronulla, too.
1: Well, any team has 63% of the ball.
0: There's one team.
2: You can't.
1: Yeah, okay. maybe two, but, you know, any of them.
2: Mate, we're on there. Who's this?
1: Yeah, any team that has that amount of time.
2: Yeah, well, can you call back after 4 o'clock? After 5 o'clock, please.
1: Get destroyed, aren't they?
2: Thank you. Sorry about that, folks.
0: Was that Valandis?
2: No, it was Lee from the Department of Education. Maybe we need an education. Anyway. All right. Now, getting back on to it. Yeah, so without 63% of the, you got that, you're not going to win nothing.
1: No.
2: So good luck to Cronulla. I was on the Tigers. Who were you on? You on Cronulla? No, you wouldn't have been to Cronulla. You'd have taken the Tigers.
1: I think I was on defence.
2: You hate Cronulla's guts. So yeah.
0: No reason to go Cronulla because I know the captain would have tipped the Tigers, and whenever he tips against Cronulla, they win.
2: Yeah. All right. And the final game was over at Combank Stadium. That was we're a bit of mood between Penrith and Manly. 18-16 to the Penrith side there. 3 tries apiece. What do you think? Jack Cogger got sin binned the 63rd minute for Penrith. That didn't help him.
0: I'll tell you what, Manly, they just have 19 blokes that are buying in right now. Like, they just believe in their coach. That's
2: good effort from them.
1: Yeah. What about Penrith? Like, I think Manly beats whoever they play the other night. 14 missed tackles. That's all Penrith had. 14 missed tackles for the game.
2: Yeah.
1: Man. Without that, I don't think any other team can defend like that in the comp.
2: They're a hell of a side, aren't they? Anyway, that's round 9. Round 10, first game was played last night at Suncorp Stadium between the Redcliffe Dolphins and the Canterbury Bankstown Bulldogs. And the Dolphins tore them a new one, 44 points to 12. And even with all their changes and the way they're doing things,
1: they're really starting to like it up there in Brisbane, aren't they?
2: No, that's Melbourne. Yeah, that's that other state I keep talking about. State of the mind, son. We're in Brisbane, but we actually think we're somewhere else.
1: Well, they played in Brisbane.
2: I know, they did.
1: And they'll wake
2: you up. Come on. Just stop it. They're playing some good football. I like watching them play. I tell you the bloke they're really marking up on, Turby, there. Gee, they're marking up on him now. But Jack Bostoff, he's saying, well, you're marking up on him, you're not looking at me, and I'll tell you a new one. But Jermaine Asako last night, how good was he to watch belting down the sideline and then goose-stepping and then going on? Oh.
1: He's going to Melbourne next year, isn't he?
0: Yep.
2: Impressive. Very, very impressive. Just 8 tries to 2. 6 from 8 to Jermaine. A couple of those ones he was willing to have a try. He's just coming around. He puts a hook on it, doesn't he? Yeah. But good to see Jeremy Marshall King back and scoring. Good to see him back in the game.
1: Cody Nicarima makes a big difference in that team.
2: That team across the board, they're good side. They're good to watch. So you got some big blokes.
0: He lets Katoa just do what he wants there. Yeah. So Katoa can do all the little things that he likes to do. Yeah.
2: And then, of course, Salmon and Crichton scored for Canterbury. Crichton kicked one and a penalty goal. Jacob Preston and Finnefin. You know him.
1: Finnefuaghi.
2: That's him. He got put to the bin in the last minute of the game, like that's going to affect him. And Jacob Preston went there in the 36 for a real late hit on...
1: is he a Queenslander too?
2: No, no.
3: Yes, he is.
2: 14-12 at half-time. Canterbury were in this game, and then no, it just fell away, and then that was that. Anyway, let's see if we can pick a few more winners. I was on, of course, I was on the Dolphins last night. Now, tonight... We see at the 6 o'clock game sees the Sydney City Roosters taking on the Gold Coast Titans. This is at Polytech Stadium in Gosford. $1.11 for the Chooks, $6.70 for Titans. Chooks for mine.
3: Chooks as well.
1: Yeah, Chooks.
2: Chooks. 8 o'clock game tonight sees from Queensland Country Bank Stadium in Townsville. Cowboys hosting the Eels there. $1.29 for the Cows, $3.62 for the Eels.
1: Cowboys.
2: Cows.
3: Cowboys,
2: yeah. Move across to Saturday now. Down at Wind Stadium on the Gong sees the St George Illawarra Dragons hosting the Newcastle Knights. $3.20 for the Dragons, $1.35 for the Knights.
3: Dragons, yeah.
2: Yeah, Knights for mine.
1: Yeah, I'll go the Knights.
2: Okay. Second game at 5:30 at Accor Stadium in Sydney sees South Sydney Rabbitohs at home to the Cronulla Sutherland Sharks. No Latrell Mitchell for Jamie Humphreys for Souths. He's out with a back injury.
1: And Whiting's not there either. He broke his arm.
2: That's right. And the Shark is $1.66. I think I'd have to take the Sharks there.
3: Yeah, I'm going to the Sharks.
2: Sharks.
1: Oh, I'll go to the Sharks.
3: Oh, yeah. Wait, hang on, my change.
2: Quickly. Sharks. All right. Third game on Saturday night sees Manly at Four Pines Park taking on Broncos. This is going to be a good game. This is going to look good. Manly at $2, Bronx at $1.84. I think I like the home side there.
3: Yep, so do I.
1: Yeah, why not?
2: Who's out? No halfback. Adam Reynolds is out. Duffy's in at halfback. And they're missing a winger as well. Hang on. No, what am I looking at? Yeah, a winger as well.
1: Oh, they're missing plenty.
2: Yeah, so I think... Yeah, I like Manly at home. You boys, both by Manly?
1: Yeah,
2: we're all on there. Move across to Sunday. This is at AAMI Park in Melbourne. Lucky us. The Storm, $1.52. The Tigers, $2.52.
3: I'm going Melbourne.
2: This could go. You're on Melbourne?
3: Yeah.
1: Melbourne can't lose 8 in a row, can they?
2: You wouldn't think so. But.
1: Oh yeah, I think I'm going to go Melbourne.
2: I'm going to stick solid with the Tigers. I think they're going to be. There could be a bounce, but they're missing a lot. Good news this week: Jerome Buller signing until 2030. Now they'll keep bringing some stability to the club and attract some more players, hopefully. And then the final games at Geelong Stadium, in Canberra on Sunday Arvo. Be cold down there this Sunday afternoon. You'll be feeling it. Mother's Day special with the Canberra Raiders hosting the Penrith Panthers. $3.73 for the Raiders, $1.28 for Penrith.
3: Yeah, Panthers.
2: Panthers.
1: I take that $3.73.
2: Okay, I like that. Raiders for you.
1: Make it three in a row over Penrith.
3: Yep.
2: And the Warriors get the bye. So there we go. It's going to be an interesting round. Couple of games in there that could be anything.
1: No, they're all every game. Yeah. Every game pretty much can go either way. That's just the way the comp is. And unfortunately, some of them are suffering injuries, and that's probably, you know, where you pick them.
2: Yeah. All right. Well, thank you, gentlemen, for being here.
1: Absolute pleasure.
2: And you'll be here tomorrow morning?
1: Yeah.
2: Beautiful. Can't wait, eh?
1: Yeah,
2: we can see how we get it. And you'll be in bed somewhere, I take it?
3: Yeah, no doubt.
2: Just remember that junior leagues back on here this week. Went up and saw them at Barradine last week. It was very nice, very pleasant day. Just that ground up there had so much water, it was spongy as main ground. It was really well watered. And, of course, the big fellas are at home here as well, and as are the
1: Cookers.
2: Cookers as well.
0: Yeah, it's a full day of football.
2: It's a full day of football, and 2WCR will be broadcasting from 2 o'clock, from about half past one, the Cookers. So if you don't want to go down the ground and watch the rugby, you can stay at home and listen to it on 2WCR. The boys will be there. And then, of course, the leagues in the afternoon, but we won't be broadcasting that, but I'll be certainly going to that after I go up to watch the Narrabri Blues under-16s play Farrah Gold at Collins Park. And just out of curiosity, the boy, the grandson, went very good. 3 tries last week at a 66-6 drubbing of Katingle at Katingle. So,
1: yeah, very good.
2: What was interesting is that he said they were all Polynesian boys, not the Narrabri side, the ones in Katingle. So, yeah, he said they just ran out. They weren't as fit as his pop. He said we're a bit fitter. They were good in the first half and ran out in the second. Anyway, that's our little lot for today. Thanks so much for your company. Sorry for the interruptions of transmission today and that, but sometimes you have pieces of equipment that just fail, don't they? And that's something that happened. Have yourselves a fantastic Friday night and look forward to talking again tomorrow morning.
4: 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For all your livestock, property and real estate needs, visit Ray White Corp, sponsors of Community Radio 2WCR-FM and this news bulletin.
5: National Radio News.
6: Good afternoon, I'm Peter Hislop. Some Australian universities and schools using cloud-based Canvas learning software have been told by hackers data will be leaked if ransom payments aren't made by next Tuesday. The message from hacking group Shiny Hunters says instead of Canvas's parent company contacting them, they ignored the group and did some security patches. The software has been pulled globally and is now in maintenance mode. It's understood names and email addresses have been compromised, but the National Office of Cybersecurity says there's no evidence financial information has been leaked. The contest is heating up in the Farrah by-election, with parties making their final pitch to voters. The seat is one to watch as an indication if minor right-wing party One Nation could win more seats federally. Leader Pauline Hanson says she's confident candidate David Farley has a chance in Farrah.
7: David Farley has made a commitment to not only the people of Farrah but under the banner of One Nation, because he sees this party as the only one that truly has the determination, the policies and the guts to actually stand by the people here and fight for them.
6: Nationals leader Matt Canavan says he understands people are frustrated by the coalition splits last year and this year.
8: People want change. They see a great country being let down by poor governments and they're very frustrated. I share those frustrations. I've felt those in the last few years. I've been sometimes critical of my own side.
6: A note, this story contains the name of an Indigenous person who has died. Details of a review into the Northern Territory's child protection system will be outlined next week. With more, Shannon Kirkwood.
9: The NT Child Protection Minister, Robin Kaol, has announced today the review will be about the entire system, the culture, the resources, practices and the laws. She says it's time to get to the bottom of what's broken in the system, with further details to be unveiled on Monday. It follows the alleged murder of 5-year-old girl Kumanjai Little Baby and the government standing down 3 Child Protection Department staffers after an internal investigation. A candlelight vigil was held in honour of the 5-year-old in Alice Springs last night, where the girl's mother said support, prayers and love has provided her with great comfort at this difficult time.
6: Jewish Australians have today told the Royal Commission on Anti-Semitism and Social Cohesion of normalised hate in schools and social groups. The inquiry today heard from a gay Jewish convert who said he's lost friendships in the progressive community when he made his conversion public. Sharoni Bloom is a high school teacher educating students on the history of anti-Semitism. She told the commission hatred is taking a new form today.
10: In the time of anti-Semitism, with the Holocaust, Jews were seen as pollutants, race pollutants to society. Today, the Jewish state is seen as a pollutant to the world.
6: Melbourne-based artist Richard Luhr has claimed his first Archibald Prize win. His portrait is of Aboriginal elder and artist in South Australia's APY lands, Illawanti Ken. He says she is a small woman in person but carries an immense quiet authority. And in AFL tonight, the Lions face Carlton at the Gabba while Port Adelaide take on the Bulldogs at home. Some showers on the South Australian coast, storms in far north Queensland and fine elsewhere. The Weather Bureau's Christy Johnson has tomorrow's forecast.
5: Remembering that winds go anti-clockwise around a high-pressure system, that could mean that we have some southerly winds pushing a few showers onto the southern coasts of the country. Over in the east, though, we should see the winds tending more southwesterly, and that should mean that these showers mostly stay offshore, perhaps just a couple getting close to the coast through northern New South Wales and southeast Queensland.
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0: welcome to The Wire, your independent national coverage of current affairs right across Australia on community and Indigenous radio. I'm Amir Shakur, coming to you from Sin in Melbourne, Victoria. And today on the show,
1: when you're talking to someone, it's this sort of sentiment that you've sort of got to prove yourself first. There isn't that inherent trust there. And then there's the sort of other piece, which is the social media.
0: A new study has found female political candidates face backlash from using negative language on the campaign trail.
2: The big changes that I think seem almost certain to take place now are changes to the income tax rules for private landlords.
0: Pressure is mounting on the federal government to deliver strong support for renters ahead of next week's budget. And later today...
3: Now you walk into the marketplace, look out at town, and half the windows taken up with coal mine overburdens.
0: Australia's first climate change case to reach the High Court could shape how fossil fuel projects are assessed nationwide. We'll have this and more for you over the next half hour. A new study has found that female political candidates are punished for using negative language on the campaign trail. This means female candidates have disproportionately moderate how they speak. The Wire's Ruby Perriman spoke with Angelica Di Camillo, a Greens candidate running for Prahran in the upcoming Victorian state election, to unpack her experience with communication backlash.
1: I've been campaigning for quite a while now, and you can obviously see the difference in how the public will sort of take feedback from a male counterpart compared to a female counterpart like myself. And you really notice it in terms of people's engagement and their response and how inflamed it can be based on what you say.
4: So can you tell me a bit about your experience on the campaign trail? Have you received backlash like this around the language that you use?
1: Yes, and I'd say there's two parts to this. On the ground, when you're talking to someone, it's this sort of sentiment that you've sort of got to prove yourself first. There isn't that inherent trust there. And then there's the sort of other piece, which is the social media, which is just, the sexism that you see in that space is abhorrent. You just see the way that people instantly attack you and your character rather than what you've had to say, especially when it's critiquing something else.
4: So what do you see as the risk of female candidates' communication style being kind of socially restricted in this way, as you have to navigate around the backlash that you think you're going to get?
1: Definitely it makes it harder in terms of critiquing the current systems at play and current leaders and how we think that things could be done better. And then there's also piece around being a young woman and seeing how other women are treated in the space. You know, it's not a very inviting space that you'd want to walk into. So it's also just creating this culture of less and less women feeling comfortable in the space and feeling like they have a place there and being able to speak their minds and push for better in our communities.
4: What does all this mean for the upcoming Vic state election that you're running in?
1: I'm naturally a very optimistic, hopeful person, and so that's the vision that I do want to put forward. But in that, you still have to be able to critique the current systems. You should be able to say, this isn't good enough and we want better. I think in general there's this sort of hopelessness that a lot of young people feel. You know, people are feeling like they're doing all the right things, they're going to uni, they're getting a job, they're sort of filling this social contract, and yet things are still so hard. Like, people can't afford their rent, they feel like they can never afford a home because the living is so high, plus this sort of sentiment around particularly women as well, feeling like they can't speak up and ask for better. That's a scary direction in terms of our communities feeling really fragmented.
4: That was Angelica Di Camillo, Greens candidate for Prahran in the upcoming Victorian state election. Her experience resonates with a new study led by Dr. Charles Crabtree into language on the campaign trail. Here's what Charles had to say about the gendered pressures on political communication.
5: Many times political parties can't fundamentally convince people that the world is in a different state than it actually is. People know the price of gas, the price of eggs. People know whether your country's at war or not. But there are ways in which parties can cast these things in a positive or negative light. So what kind of framing, emotional framing, they put around real world facts, figures, events. And we were curious how gender experiences or gender discrimination shape communications.
4: So your study has found that while male candidates benefit from using negative language to mobilize voters, female candidates using the same tactic face public backlash. Why is that?
5: Why? Well, it's a great question. I think women are placed in this position where they are expected to be more positive, to smile more. Right. And you hear this kind of narrative a lot. There'll be criticisms where people may not like women political candidates because they don't seem like cheerful enough or like happy enough and they're not smiling enough. And I think that why that underlying cultural expectation of like women positivity exists goes back to a long history of patriarchal attitudes. Broadly speaking, there are different social expectations for how women are supposed to interact with the world and interact with other individuals. And that what we're finding here is that when women engage in the same types of behaviors as men, so when they exhibit the same level of negativity, that they face significant punishment. And this is obviously unjust. But I think that this is also something that is markedly true online. So there's evidence from the eSafety Commissioner that in Australia, women are more likely to face gendered and sexual abuse online, especially if they're in public-facing roles. So I think that this research also connects with kind of the more generalized experience of women in online environments, which is that they're held to different standards than men. They receive more negative kind of feedback, more attacking feedback, that sort of thing. In the last couple of decades, Australia has made real progress on women's representation in terms of the number of political offices who are occupied by women. But I think what our study suggests is that although you may have progress in advances in some ways when it comes to gender equality, that there may be other aspects that still lag behind. We need to move beyond simply counting how many women are in certain contexts and thinking more deeply about how women are treated in those contexts and making sure that there's equality on that dimension as well.
0: That was Dr. Charles Crabtree, Senior Lecturer in Monash University's School of Social Science, speaking with The Wire's Ruby Perriman. With rents remaining at record highs ahead of next week's federal budget, pressure is mounting on the federal government to deliver stronger support for tenants and address Australia's ongoing housing affordability crisis. I spoke with housing policy expert and professor at the University of New South Wales, Hal Pawson, about what renters should be watching for in the budget.
2: Well, I think it seems pretty certain that there's going to be some significant housing announcements in the budget or changes to housing tax settings and maybe housing expenditure, but more likely to tax settings. And some of that is at least of interest to renters and, you know, indirectly relevant, I think. It's not going to change the situation overnight for people who are, you know, living in rental property and struggling to pay the current amount. But the big changes that I think seem almost certain to take place now are changes to the income tax rules for private landlords. And so we're talking about the tax breaks that are available to private landlords through the negative gearing rules and through the discount on the capital gains tax when you sell the property.
0: And what would actually count as a meaningful improvement in the housing affordability in this budget?
2: Tackling the tax breaks is really the most direct effect of that on the housing market will be on the value of private property, of the value of housing on house prices. So that's relevant to some renters who are, you know, looking to make the step into home ownership. And over time, reducing tax breaks for private landlords is going to have some effect in moderating house prices, so making that a little bit easier. I think the only change which I could imagine that might make an immediate difference or a difference in the short term to rental affordability would be the possibility that there could be changes to rent assistance. Mm. Rent assistance is a national program. It's part of Social Security, and so it is something that sometimes is affected by budget and, you know, announcements in the federal budget. And two or three years ago, in 2023 and in 2024. The maximum payments on rent assistance were increased by a lot more than inflation. So that did have quite a noticeable effect, I think, in protecting low-income renters from the effects of rent inflation, which, you know, we all know has been unusually high in the last few years.
0: Should the focus be on direct support for tenants or on a boosting housing supply?
2: Well, I think boosting housing supply is a great aspiration, and it is certainly the thing that governments like to talk about and, you know, are focusing on in a huge amount over the last few years, the federal government and most in the states as well. Producing more housing is a way in the long term of moderating property prices and rents, but it's a very slow effect. That expanding house building is only going to have a very gradual effect on the rate of increase of prices and rents. So this is really the third area that we may see in the budget next week.
0: For you, what would be a clear signal that the government is treating the rental crisis as a priority?
2: Well, I think if they go through with these changes to the tax breaks for private landlords, I think that will be because this has been an ongoing controversy for decades, but it's been resisted by governments of both, you know, political parties, both main parties. I think if we do in fact see significant reform reductions in the scale of those tax breaks, I think that will be it's quite a brave step, especially because before the last election, the Prime Minister said, well, we're not going to do that. So it's also changing. No, it's government changing its mind and saying, well, we now think that, sorry, we told you something that we are going to deviate from now.
0: Housing policy expert and professor at University of New South Wales, Hal Pawson, speaking with The Wire. 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I'm Mina Shakuri in Melbourne. 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And to the other side of the country, to Goolaree in Broome, Western Australia. Australia's first climate change case to reach the High Court will be heard next week in a landmark legal battle over whether planning authorities must consider the local climate impacts of fossil fuel projects. I spoke with President of the Denman Aberdeen Musselwell Brook Scone Healthy Environment Group, Wendy Wales, whose community group is behind the case challenging the expansion of Mount Pleasant Coal Mine in New South Wales.
6: It's a substantial achievement, and while we'd rather not be going to the High Court, we think we have such a good case, and I guess we're pretty proud, really, to be able to defend our win in the Court of Appeals, and we're very well supported in evidence and very good legal team. And it means the world to me to be making some impact on addressing climate change.
0: How have the coal mining operations near your community changed, I guess, life in Upper Hunter?
6: I came here in 1995 to teach at Musselbrook High School. And one of the teachers was explaining early years that I was there, where Ben Geller would go. So we would look out the staff room and we'd look at the horizon, and I had no idea how to imagine a coal mine there. So that's how things have changed, you know. Now you walk into the marketplace, look out at town, and half the windows taken up with coal mine overburden. So that visual impact is very striking to anybody that's been here a long time. Plus, of course, the air quality issues that now are sort of intensified by having a coal mine upwind of town. So there's a whole health impact and a visual impact that wasn't here when I arrived. Plus, we've lost our night sky where I live. It's so much light at night. We get some noise here, but we're not badly affected by it at the moment.
0: Why was it important, I guess, for the local community group to bring this case rather than, the government or larger organisations?
6: Well, we're on the ground, so we know what's happening. We feel it, we see it, we're experiencing the climate impacts here. Tony and I are both retired science teachers, so we're well-versed in the scientific theories and just understanding the true nature of climate impacts. A local group, you know, it's pretty significant to have people in town that can recognise that this build-up, the build-up of the coal industry against the backdrop of knowing that climate change is happening.
0: What do you see as, I guess, the biggest risk if fossil fuel projects continue to be approved without considering the downstream of emissions?
6: It's kind of an opportunity for all of us to come together and find a way out of this. We're in trouble. We've had the floods, we've had the fires, and we've had the droughts, and we look like we're headed into another one. If we did everything today, that's we're only stopping things getting worse. Mm. So for every catastrophic event, people get knocked down, and some can get up and sort of pick up the pieces, and some are left floundering. And we've got too many people now that are being left behind already, you know. Instead of us progressing forward, working together and solving problems, we're actually busy fighting each other and trying to make the problem worse. It's really a big time for Australians to, especially people that understand the problem, and especially people that might be just going, well, what can I do? It's really time to pick up that effort and pick up on putting the effort in.
0: What outcome would you hope for, taking the case to High Court?
6: Well, we hope to win, and we hope that this will give a lot more people more courage. It's an incremental thing. There's lots of things happening in the world globally. The International Court of Justice ruled that countries that were contributing to climate change may well be held to account legally down the track. This is something that we have to actually reckon with. And Australia's, you know, I grew up in a generous Australia that wanted to help other people and other countries and contribute to development. When we export coal, we're going to be importing climate disasters, and that to get out of coal, we really need to prioritise planning and properly fund the end of coal before events overtake us. That's pretty serious. Mm-hmm. And also, we will be suffering the climate impacts of this mine so much longer than the economic benefits, mm-hmm. way beyond when we've spent the economic benefits. That climate impact is still going to be harrowing.
0: President of the environmental group, Wendy Wales, there speaking with The Wire. The Returning Indigenous Corporation is an Indigenous women-led not-for-profit organisation working with Evans Head all the way to Brisbane. The organisation runs Dubai Bunja Lung Bush Food Youth with Evans Head all the way to Brisbane. The organisation runs Dubai Bunja Lung Bush Food

0: We take teenage girls on a ancestral permaculture program, essentially. Permaculture being just indigenous farming practice re-enlivened through different ways. Nadala Barker is the program manager of that program. We operate it all over Bundjalung with a variety of different high schools. The girls learn things like beekeeping, cooking, medicine making, how to turn ancestral plants into cosmetics that are natural and healing for them. They also build out agroforestry bush gardens over the term. It's an 8-week program where we deliver about 4 to 6 a year across the region.
1: What inspired you to create the Dubai Bundjalung Bush Food Youth Program, and what were you hoping it would address in the community?
0: I think given in light of the current political climate and also just what's happened in the last 7 to 8 years across the global landscape, I think everyone can understand that food security is one of the most important things that we can be teaching our young people. With the rise of AI, we're finding that more young people are actually looking for more analog and tangible occupations that they can train themselves in. And so creating a program where we could give our Indigenous teenagers the opportunity to reclaim not only their culture, but their ancestral plants as part of their women's business, to be able to re-enliven them, to support country, to support community, but also to move into a health and wellness mindset that doesn't just center humans but centers our entire kinship system.
1: And how come you chose to focus the group specifically on Indigenous girls between 13 and 17?
0: We find across the board that Year 9 seems to be the biggest dropout rate. And unfortunately, the Western high school system is failing us and our children. At this current stage in Australia, the bush food industry is dominated by non-Indigenous people. I think it's 99% of the industry is run by non-Indigenous people. So we're in a massive reclamation to take back not only our Indigenous foods, but our knowledge systems and give them to our young people so that they can rise up and be the people that are leading in this bush food industry, whether it be permaculture, whether it be creating cosmetics with bush food, whether it be cooking, culinary skills, or just tending to the land, or even just plant identification, running tours and teaching non-Indigenous people about our country.
1: What are the kinds of pathways or opportunities that you hope this program opens for the girls involved?
0: We at The Returning are setting up an Indigenous nursery here on the coast. So one of the job opportunities could be for those girls to go into training opportunities with us, employment opportunities on the nursery. It can then extend to land care, so regeneration teams heading out into country and replanting diverse native bushlands. It could be moving forward into running their own tours or programs around bush food, or joining other epic organizations in the area, such as Country as Teacher, Bunda Farm, Jugan Alliance, or the Returning Indigenous Corporation, just to name a few.
1: And from the girls who have already gone through the program, what are some of the success stories or changes that you've seen in them?
0: I think, interestingly, what we've found is an increase in confidence, which I think often happens with young Aboriginal people inside of the Western schooling system, is when you give them the ability to have cultural activities outside of that, they really build their confidence and their knowing and who they are, their sense of belonging, and validate them in their culture and know that it's something to be really proud of. We've also seen young girls step into leadership. So because they're given the ability to be in smaller groups out on country, learning their culture, they're stepping into more Indigenous leadership roles within their schools or coming forward with other project ideas. It is an opportunity for these young girls to critically think about things because we're stepping away from the screen and into tangible reality where they're working with their hands. They're able to walk on the lands of their ancestors and remember what their purpose is here as human beings, to be custodians of our plants and our more than human kin while also taking care of the wider community.
1: Was it challenging at first to get the girls to open up and engage with the program, or were they fairly open to it from the beginning?
0: We have a pretty good attendance in the program. I think why it has a flow-on effect to school is because it's strengthening the relationships with each other in those spaces, because there's also a variety of different age groups. It's very Indigenous to work in intergenerational spaces. It's very kind of colonial Western to separate age groups and make them learn together. And so I think this fosters a greater sense of community. And when young girls have a community or they have more relations at school, it probably makes them want to attend more.
2: CEO of Returning Indigenous Corporation, Ella Bancroft, there speaking with BFM's Emma Setterfield-Smith. And unfortunately, that's the end of today's show. Thanks so much for listening wherever you are in Australia. The Wire is a co-production between community radio stations, SYN, in

Darwin, to SEI in Sydney, Radio Adelaide, 4ZZZ and Radio 4EB in Brisbane. 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We pay our respects to elders past, present and emerging. I'm Amina Shukur, coming to you from Sin in Melbourne, Victoria. Thanks so much for your company, and we'll see you next time on The Wire.

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1: I'm always on at our kids to turn off the lights when they leave a room. 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So how important is lighting when it comes to being energy efficient at home?
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1: Hello, I'm Peter Hislop. Victorian opposition leader Jess Wilson has promised the state's public service will not endure mass layoffs in her first substantive reply to Tuesday's budget. Under the Coalition's plan, a 10-year freeze would be placed on public service hiring, slashing the workforce by over 7,000 full-time equivalent staff in the first 2.5 years of government. The freeze would target back-office jobs across 46 government departments. Jess Wilson says Victoria needs to get its budget back in order.
2: No mass layoffs or redundancies under a government I lead. But we do need to get spending under control. So we'll pause growth in back office roles while we protect our frontline services.
1: A former politician and vice-chancellor says he hopes the Australian National University can put a period of instability behind it. Chancellor Julie Bishop announced her resignation following multiple inquiries into the university's governance and louder calls from students and staff. Vice-chancellor of the University of Canberra, Bill Shorten, has told the ABC the institution has to rebuild trust.
3: I'm not going to start picking up stones and throwing rocks, but hopefully for ANU, which has had a pretty tough couple of years, that perhaps this could be the line under the page so that they can rebuild a sense of unity. What the people want, what students want, what staff want, what the community want, is they want the leadership to work together.
1: A Sydney woman charged with joining Islamic State will remain in custody after being arrested on arrival to Australia. Janai Safar appeared before a New South Wales bail court after she was arrested at Sydney Airport last night. Prosecutors argued her case was strong and straightforward. Two other women have faced court in Melbourne after being formally charged with crimes against humanity offences. They will remain behind bars until at least next week, when a bail application is expected to be launched. Australian activists have today set sail from Greece in a second attempt to reach Gaza with aid. The Global Sumud Flotilla was last week intercepted en route to Gaza by Israeli Defence Forces, with activists claiming the arrests were a violation of international law. Rising Tide organiser Zach Schofield is on board. He says some people who were last week arrested are being held in Israel.
4: I was lucky in that I was not seriously injured and I'm able to continue the mission, but many of us were not so lucky. Saif and Tiago have been taken by Israel and remain in their custody. Saif, a Palestinian man, is now on his third day of a dry hunger strike. That means no food and no water.
1: The federal government is being asked to tax gas, not beer. Laura Devoy reports.
5: Organisers are asking Australians to join action at a number of the capital cities or at the local pub with friends this evening. The message for a 25% tax on gas export revenue is being issued ahead of Tuesday's federal budget. Climate for Change says Australians pay more tax on beer than gas companies pay for extracting the nation's resources. Action is planned in Sydney, Melbourne, Brisbane and Canberra, or, as organisers say, at your local. The government has played down the idea of a new gas tax.
1: About $43 billion, or about 1.4%, has been wiped from Australia's share market today, with the oil price remaining stubbornly high. It was the exchange's worst day since mid-March, with US President Donald Trump insisting a ceasefire with Iran is still in place, despite a clash between US and Iranian naval destroyers in the Strait of Hormuz today. At the close, the All Ords is 89-81. And in NRL tonight, the Roosters face the Titans at Central Coast Stadium and the Cowboys take on the Eels at home.
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0: I visited my father recently, and I noticed he's started to forget some things, like the names of his mates and who's who on his favourite TV shows. I'm worried he might have dementia. I'd really like to know more about it.
1: There are a range of signs that might indicate someone has dementia. 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
1: Hello, I'm Peter Hislop. There are fresh reports today One Nation Farah candidate David Farley sought to cooperate with the Community Independent Voices movement before the group selected Michelle Millthorpe as their current candidate. The Guardian reports Mr. Farley had been keen to meet with the campaign in 2023 and 2024, including sharing ideas and even discussing preferences. It's a fresh headache for the party on the eve of the by-election. Today, One Nation leader Pauline Hanson threw her support behind her candidate.
2: David Farley has made a commitment to not only the people of Farah but under the banner of One Nation, because he sees this party as the only one that truly has the determination, the policies and the guts to actually stand by the people here and fight for them.
1: A Chinese-owned oil tanker has come under fire near the Strait of Hormuz, raising questions about a ceasefire between the US and Iran. It follows reports US and Iranian forces clashed in the critical oil corridor today. Washington is awaiting a response from Tehran to its latest proposal to end the conflict. Victorian Premier Jacinta Allen says you can't make $40 billion in cuts without cutting hospitals and schools. Opposition leader Jess Wilson has proposed a 10-year public service hiring freeze, targeting back office roles across 46 government departments, expected to save $22 billion. It's a pitch to control spiralling state debt. Jess Wilson has promised there will be no mass layoffs in a government she leads. The Federal Treasurer says the government has found $64 billion in savings ahead of next Tuesday's budget. Among the savings, $35 billion reducing growth in the NDIS, $3 billion from axing an additional private health rebate for Australians over 65, $5 billion from reprioritisations in defence, and $674 million reducing fraud in the pharmaceutical benefits scheme. Treasurer Jim Chalmers says his department is being prudent.
3: This is an historically large gross savings figure. And it is also exceedingly rare that a government will be handing down two budget updates in a row where there's a net save. We had a net save in the December update, and there will be a net save on Tuesday night. It's quite rare.
1: Communications Minister Annika Wells has been forced to repay over $10,000 in travel expenses between 2022 and 2025 after the Independent Parliamentary Expenses Authority found she had broken travel rules. The minister had come under fire after she used public money to fund a $100,000 trip to New York to promote the government's under-16s social media ban, but that was ruled legal. But four other trips were found to have been in breach. Annika Wells has been made to repay $10,116. A global team of researchers has found a new way to combat drug resistance during chemotherapy. Shannon Kirkwood has more.
4: Multidrug resistance, or MDR, is one of the leading reasons why chemotherapy fails in patients. Cancer cells often develop the ability to expel anti-cancer drugs before they can work. Researchers from Japan and France say the current clinical strategies to switch drugs and increase doses, but a new method using nanoparticles that disable the cancer cell's expulsion mechanism is showing promising results. By combining the new approach with photothermal therapy, researchers have found complete tumour elimination in mice with a 100% survival rate.
1: And to sport, the Dragons have confirmed captain Damien Cook will depart the NRL club at the end of this season. He will link up with Super League club Castleford in 2027.
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Through the wilds of the Kimberley they ply their trade. 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

the game. It's a spine-chilling, heart-stopping, all-in brawl before the driver's side swipes and rolls the ball. With a ton of wild beast pinned to the ground, the jackaroo leaps out, every second counts.

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1: SANE Australia has become the first mental health organisation to answer the need for easily accessible mental health information on the go with the launch of a new resource for iPhones and similar mobile devices. The new SANE Mobile Initiative provides fast, easy to understand information that's readily accessible wherever you are. We caught up with SANE Australia Executive Director Barbara Hocking to find out more.
2: It's not just our website that people view on the mobile phone. It has actually been designed specifically for a mobile phone, which means that it's going to be much more user-friendly for anyone who's got an iPhone or similar device. It provides fast, easy-to-understand information in a range of media, so people can still get our fact sheets. They can still download podcasts and listen to those. They can watch the video clips that are on the website, and they can also send a helpline online inquiry. So they can use this in just the same way that they'd be using the large screen device. So it's really very exciting for us. We know that there's a lot of people wanting this sort of information. It just broadens the choice. It means that people now can either get the information from their own computers at home, they can get it from their handheld devices, or they can ring our helpline directly and talk with someone and get information that way.
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0: BBC News with Moira Alderson. Iran's foreign minister has accused the United States of sacrificing diplomacy for what he termed unwise adventurism. In a social media post, Abbas Araghchi said every time a diplomatic solution was on the table, Washington opted for a reckless military adventure. Earlier, both sides blamed each other for a military clash in the Strait of Hormuz. The fighting happened despite a ceasefire, which President Trump insists is still intact. Here's our international editor, Jeremy Bowen.
1: It just shows the fragility of the process. The fact that I would say that a big flare-up in the war, bigger than what we've just seen, is only a serious incident away because of the situation there, the fact that there is so much military power there. So where are we at? Well, I think both sides want a deal. The thing is, they don't want the deal that the other one is offering.
0: Early results from local elections in England show huge losses for the two traditional main parties, the governing Labour Party and the opposition Conservatives. The Prime Minister, Keir Starmer, says he takes responsibility but won't resign. The right-wing Reform Party is the biggest winner so far. Its leader, Nigel Farage, says the results signal an historic shift in British politics.
2: We've been so used to thinking about politics in terms of left and right, and yet what Reform are able to do is to win in areas that have always been conservative, but equally, we're proving in a big way, we can win in areas that Labour have dominated, frankly, since the end of World War I.
0: South Africa's highest court has found that Parliament violated the Constitution by blocking moves to impeach President Cyril Ramaphosa 4 years ago. There had been calls for his impeachment over the theft of a large sum of money from his rural home. Myeni Jones reports from Johannesburg.
3: Today's ruling is linked to a scandal dubbed Farmgate by local media, one of the biggest challenges to Mr. Ramaphosa's presidency. In 2022, an independent panel found evidence that the president may have committed misconduct by failing to declare the theft of over $500,000 in cash from his Palapala farm in the northern province of Limpopo. Opposition parties have accused Mr. Ramaphosa of failing to disclose where he received the cash. Mr. Ramaphosa has repeatedly denied any wrongdoing and was never charged with any crime. If Parliament complies with the ruling, it could lead to the President having to attend long and embarrassing impeachment hearings.
0: State emergency services in Ukraine say they're battling a huge forest fire in the Chernobyl exclusion zone, the site of the world's worst nuclear accident. Strong winds, dry weather and landmines in some areas are complicating efforts to control the flames. Firefighters say they're spreading rapidly. The exclusion zone in the Kyiv region remains highly contaminated, but the authorities say radiation in the area of the fire remains within the normal range. The site has become a unique wildlife haven with access strictly controlled. BBC News. Scientists are warning that people living in poorer parts of Europe are more likely to die as a result of climate change. In the first study of its kind, researchers found that factors such as poverty and the inability to properly heat or cool homes contribute to about 100,000 excess deaths across Europe each year. Scientists hope the findings will push governments to factor inequality into climate policies. Police in Germany say several people have been taken hostage in a bank in the southwestern town of Zintzig. They say one of the hostages is the driver of a money transport vehicle that was attacked. The hostage takers and their captives remain inside the building. Jürgen Fachinger from the local police force spoke to reporters at the scene.
4: Basically, we have to assume that a hostage situation is taking place at the bank. At this time, we cannot provide any information regarding the number of people involved. This is also for tactical reasons. After all, someone might be listening in and then have the same information we do.
0: The ancestral remains of seven indigenous Ainu people have been returned to Japan after more than 100 years. They'd been housed at London's Natural History Museum, where they were taken for research and other purposes. Four were removed from the Hokkaido in the mid-19th century. The Ainu, who reside in northern Japan and southeast Russia, endured forced assimilation during Japan's feudal era. They were only officially recognised as an indigenous people of Japan in 2008. A woman in Ethiopia is celebrating giving birth to quintuplets after 12 years of trying for a baby without success. Badria Adam, a farmer in the Harira region, told the BBC she and her husband were overjoyed to be blessed with five children at once. They were born in hospital by caesarean section and all of them weigh at least 1.3 kilograms, which means they have a good chance of survival and healthy growth. That's the latest world news from the BBC.
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Welcome to Contact for another week here on the Community Radio Network. Andrew Lampkin with you here for the next hour, and coming up, the usual mix of new, old, relevant and fun, as you've come to find us doing here each week. 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

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Andrew with you here for another hour. 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

always carry cash, he said. That way, if you get caught, they can only arrest you for theft. If you suspect someone's onto you, use the lift. Press all the buttons, then get out and use a busy exit. If you do the surveillance and suss out the traps, it gets handy.

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He was picking up pigeons and satellite dishes from the walkway. Next thing I know, he's got it locked and loaded and he's strolling around. Pop a cap in your ass, that's what he said to me. He walks into the room now, they all pay attention. Must feel good with his chops and his shucks. 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

boy Miyamakias will be 11 months in January. He's got his dad's eyes. I haven't seen Mikey for weeks. I don't really listen when people say the things they say about him. He's not a bad man. I want him back, whatever.

And that, friends, is Contact for yet another week. 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
11: Hi, this is Noddy. Thanks so much for your company and welcome to the program for the week commencing the 4th of May, 2026. This is Aussie Music Weekly, your weekly fix of new, local and independent Australian music. Coming up on this week's show, we've got the brand new single on the way for Canberra-based singer-songwriter Jack Billman. We head to Melbourne and a super catchy tune from an artist called Lucky and a super powerful tune to round out the show this week from Mr. Greg Gould. In our In Focus interview segment this week, we're chatting with Katie Steele all about her new album of cover versions, as well as stuff from her solo career and that from the back catalogue of her band Little Birdie. And in the backtrack segment, heading all the way back to the mid part of the 90s decade for something from an Aussie favourite, Spiderbait. All that and stacks more, so do hope you can stay with us. Well, the fourth album for Mr. William Crichton has recently been released. It's called Colonial Drift. He, of course, is a regional New South Wales-based artist and past In Focus interviewee here on the show, and we're hoping to chat with him in the next couple of weeks about the current album. The album features some songwriting contributions from the late Rob Hurst of Midnight Oil fame as well. William is out on tour. In fact, it all gets underway this week. Here are the all-important dates for you. May the 7th, you can see William at the Theatre Royal in Castlemaine in Victoria. May the 8th, he's at Howler in Brunswick in Melbourne. May the 9th at the Sound Doctor in Anglesey, down on the surf coast of Victoria there. May the 29th, he's playing La La La's in Wollongong. May the 30th at the Crowbar in Sydney, and then June the 12th at the Hamilton Station Hotel in Newcastle. Little bit of a language warning on this track, so if you are easily offended, you might want to tune out for the next 4 minutes and 24 seconds. Here it is to get things underway, William Crichton with Warzone.

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1: The sounds there of Canberra-based singer-songwriter Jack Billman, and what is his second single release for 2026? That one is called Forbidden Fruit, a song all about walking on the wild side. Thanks so much for your company. You are tuned to Aussie Music Weekly as we come to you around Australia on the Community Radio Network and heard through your local community radio station. It's Noddy here. Up shortly, we'll bring you something from Melbourne-based artist Lucky. Also on the way, Brisbane-based artist Asha Jeffries. And a really powerful tune from Greg Gould.
2: No more cruelty, no more hate, no more lying, we won't pay. No more pretending, no more fears, no more broken mother's tears.
1: Also on this week's show, we're going to be chatting with Katie Steele all about her new EP. And in the Backtrack segment, heading back to the mid part of the 90s decade for something from Spiderbait. We're on to a Melbourne band now who are made up of brother and sister duo Jack and Ruby Dacey. And the band is simply named after their surname. This song that I'm about to hit the play button on is about wanting to know if the relationship you are in is the right thing. These guys released their debut EP in 2023 and are currently working on their debut album. Think you might like this one? It's Dacey for you now with So Long.

0: sounds there of Melbourne-based artist Lucky, and from their forthcoming debut EP, Biting Heels, the track there, Perfect Pain. And if you like the sounds of that one, they've got a tour coming up, or gets underway, at the Junk Bar in Brisbane on June the 12th. June the 13th, you can see Lucky at the Workers Club in Melbourne, June 19 at the Oxford Art Factory in Sydney, and June 26 at the Hotel Metro in Adelaide. 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Perth-based singer-songwriter Katie Steele has just released a new album titled Undressed, which sees her perform stripped-back versions of tracks from her former band Little Birdie, her solo career, and even a few choice covers thrown in for good measure. Katie is currently out on tour to support that very album release, and so we thank her for taking some time out to talk with us here again on Aussie Music Weekly. Hello, Katie, how are you?
1: Yes, good. How are you?
0: Not too bad.
1: A little sleep-deprived myself.
0: Yeah, so you're telling me off-air just now. Oh, you poor thing. Okay, hopefully you can catch up in the next couple of days. But I guess the most interesting part of this album release is that it sees you bringing, I guess, your early band career together with your more recent solo work for the very first time. So what was the catalyst for bringing those two worlds together for the very first time?
1: Yeah, well, I guess it was just a bit of a seed of an idea, really. Like, I guess when I've played solo, you know, in the past, I've kind of played, you know, solo versions of some of the, you know, some of the Little Birdie songs. Like, some of them don't translate well to that format, but, you know, there are some that really translate really well, and I feel like, you know, there's so many more to come, really. So it's kind of, it was almost just an experiment, really, to see how it went. So I jumped in the studio last year just for one day and end up recording like 9 songs in one day, and that was kind of the basis of the album. Like, I saw a lot of the songs are just like one takes, so it was really just trying to get back to simplifying things and showing, well, undressing it really, and just showing the simplicity in songs and in the voice and in the imperfections, and just kind of allowing a bit of space and a bit of rawness and a bit of integrity to kind of come through and not hide behind anything.

0: Well, choosing covers is always a tricky thing. So to select from, I guess, a huge vortex to choose from there, and wanting to do the song justice, how did you come up with, the definitive list of songs that you wanted to take on here?
1: Well, it's freaking impossible to know where to start. So I basically just had to kind of go for it and had to not think about it too much, because you really could spend like 10 years kind of, you could spend a really long time making those choices. And you kind of, on the day I had a couple more on my list, and the ones that kind of, shone through were the ones that, were the good take. Like there was, a few more that we actually didn't have time to even touch, but, you kind of just have to feel them out. And, the Smiths one that I did, that was really late in the deadline for the vinyl was like on the Friday, and I recorded it like on the Thursday. So it's very, it's like I'm an independent artist, and you're kind of making your own deadlines. I think that's the great thing about music now, is you can kind of just do what you want. Like, and I'm just kind of running with that, I'm just like trying to enjoy process as much as you can. It's hard when you start kind of going, yep, I'm going to do vinyl and I'm going to do a tour, because it's like, the costs start adding up and you're like, shit, man. it's like a proper investment, man. And but luckily, like, the shows are selling well and the vinyl's selling well and stuff, so I'm not like, it's a hard time right now to sell tickets, to sell anything, because everyone's so strapped for cash. Yep. So

0: Well, as you said earlier on there, the album was all recorded in one day with many of the tracks done in a single take. So what sort of pressure did that place on you performance-wise?
1: It was just, like, not dissimilar to doing a show, really, which I kind of like. Like, I love that feeling that you get, that nervous kind of feeling that comes across you. And, you know, to capture that in the studio, I mean, that's the best way to capture anything, really, because you kind of, your adrenaline's pumping and you're like, and, you know, like, when I did go in at that, on that day, like, I had a hell of a lot going on in my personal life, so it was kind of a release in a way. You know, like, music for me has always been about expression and about just kind of tapping into something, and so I just kind of lent into that. And obviously there's been a few little overdubs, you know, done, like, in my home studio, and a few little things here and there, but, you know, the basis of the record was done in that day, really. And a couple of songs were done in LA, like, a couple of years back, so it's just like a cool kind of, just kind of came together. Just to-

0: let's talk us through the set list for the tour. What sort of balance are you aiming to strike, I guess, between your solo work, the Little Birdie back catalogue, and those cover versions?
1: So I'm playing like the whole album from the new album, and then I'm playing a few cuts from Big Star, and then there's a couple actually from my first solo album, which I've kind of reworked, and then a couple Birdie songs. So it's a really, really cool set. It's a real good mix and really flows really well. We've only done two shows so far, but yeah, we're feeling like, you know, it's kind of really coming into its own now, so should be good by the time we hit Sydney.
0: Yeah, and we're going to give out all the dates, the remaining dates for the tour, including the Sydney dates, after this interview. But let's go out now with the track Relapse, a very early Little Birdie single. So what sort of feelings did you have when recording this track again, I guess, so long after the original was laid down?
1: Well, the song's never really faded. Like, it's like when we play, like when I play it live, when we play like recently with Little Birdie, and just whenever I post anything about that song, it's just like people just still like love that song. And you know what? I still love it too. There's just something about it. I think when like a song's written from such a pure place, and when it's written, you know, with like no kind of, I don't know, it was more like expression. It's what I always say. It was just me expressing, like, you know, something that was happening at my life in that time. And you can't really, I don't know, it just hasn't grown old, that song, I don't think. So why wouldn't I re-record it? It's like, I'm waiting for someone else to cover it.
0: The test of a good song, how it's longevity, that's for sure.
1: Make it go viral.
0: Yeah, that's it. All right, Katie, well, wishing you all the best with those remaining dates and obviously the album Undressed. And as always, thanks for giving up your time for us here on Aussie Music Weekly.
1: Yeah, thanks for your time, man. I really appreciate it.

That was Katie Steele, and from her latest album, Undressed, a track originally, of course, recorded by her former band, Little Birdie. That one was Relapse. She's in the middle of a tour, as she mentioned there in the interview. Here are the remaining tour dates. May the 7th, you can see Katie at the Lefties in Petrie Terrace. May the 8th at the Mary's Underground in Sydney. May 9, she's playing the Belco Arts Centre in Canberra. And May 29, she's heading home to play at the Rosemount in Perth. Thanks so much for your company. You are listening to Aussie Music Weekly around Australia on the Community Radio Network. We have now reached around about the halfway point of the show. Still plenty more reasons to stay with us, though. And they include something from a Perth-based artist called Rosalie Chilvers. We introduce you to Asha Jeffries from Brisbane, and a super powerful tune from Greg Gould is coming up to round out this week's program. Up next, though, we're going to head back to the mid part of the 90s decade for something from Spiderbait as part of our backtrack segment. But to get us there, it's a rock band that were formed during the pandemic when all three members were sharing sound files between their respective homes in Belgrave, just outside of Melbourne, Canberra, and Naruma on the New South Wales south coast. They are called Axiom Astray, and this track comes from their upcoming second album, which is going to be called Confide in Design, and will be out on the 26th of June. And the guys released their debut back in 2024. So here it is, Axiom Astray and Tidal Reach.

Yeah, backtrack time now here on Aussie Music Weekly, and Aussie legend Spiderbait will this year celebrate 30 years since the release of their breakthrough album, Ivy and the Big Apples. At the time of its release, the album flew all the way up the charts and landed at number 3 before going on to platinum sales and staying in the charts for close to a year. The album then went on to receive the ARIA Award for Best Alternative Release a year later. Well, to commemorate the occasion, the band have recently announced a national tour, which they will play the album in full. Tickets, as you can understand, are already selling very fast because it's been a little while since the band have been playing around, and they've got a great collective of bands who will be supporting them at selective locations around the country. Check this out. Custard, Tumbleweed, Magic Dirt, the Meanies, and the Gnomes, who are actually going to be joining them as support on every single stop of the tour. Tour gets underway on the 11th of July in Perth. Well, let's backtrack now to the year 1996, and from the album in question, Ivy and the Big Apples, here is Spiderbait with Calypso.

The sounds there of 20-year-old Perth-based artist Rosalie Chilvers and a song about moving on from a toxic relationship. That one's called Tiny T-Shirts. She's got a tour commencing this week where you can go and see Rosalie performing that tune and some of her other tracks, no doubt. May the 8th, she's playing at the Garage in Perth. May the 9th at the Rosemount in Perth. And May 16 at Cafe Gummo in Melbourne. Thanks so much for your company. 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And that is where you can stream past In Focus interviews, live session performances, as well as Rufus on Fire's artist profile segments. 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Well, on to Brisbane-based artist Asher Jefferies now, and a song that was inspired by an ex-partner who had a preoccupation with the past. She released her debut album in 2024, and this is her latest tune, Backwards Baby.

around Australia on the Community Radio Network and heard through your local community radio station. This is Aussie Music Weekly. And just there, Melbourne-based artist Laura Adlin and a song about thinking back about someone, wishing them the best, but still being mad about the situation. That one is called Acquainted. Well, unfortunately, that's all the time that we have to share with you new local and independent music on this week's edition of Aussie Music Weekly. But don't despair, we'll be back at the same time next week on the same station you're hearing us through right now. And on the next week's show, super excited to be chatting with the Melbourne duo themselves, the Pierce Brothers. Aussie Music Weekly is brought to you around Australia with thanks to the Community Broadcasting Association of Australia, who beam this show out each and every week via the Community Radio Network. 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Well, to take us out, it's Greg Gould and a song that was created in response to the very tragic deaths of Jesse Baird and Luke Davies, which were felt right across Australia. The accompanying music video actually features Jesse Baird's mum Helen in it as well, and this one comes from the album Strings Attached. So to take us out, it's Greg Gould and No More, and I'll see you next week. How could

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2: 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Some of the information may be out of date.

G'day, great to be with you. I'm Paul Gough. Welcome to Chimes, heard first on the mighty 2SER, right around the country thanks to the Community Radio Network. This is a program that celebrates great guitar music. And I have to say, it's with a heavy heart I tackle this show, because as you probably have heard the news during the week that 2SER is in danger of closing its doors after more than 45 years. I've been involved with SER since 1983. I remember listening in the very early 80s, and it was a DJ by the name of Shane Collier that really inspired me to want to have a go and do radio. And I've been working in the industry for 43 years. I'm still involved in the ABC. This show is important, but so are all the programs on 2SER, and in fact, so are all the programs on all community radio. Why? Because radio has become incredibly homogenised. Radio is downtrodden to some degree. In the newspapers, you see it's a dying thing and people aren't interested. This is the last bastion of where you can hear what I would call real radio, where you get to hear music that's different, points of views that are different, from a lot of other places, including the ABC, and that's from someone who works there. I sincerely hope that 2SER can be saved, and I would suggest that if you are listening on that station, and if you care for your own local community station, just keep an eye out, you know, because things can change very quickly. Obviously, people subscribe to the station, but in this case, one of the major players has backed away from 2SER. So what I would suggest, if you love 2SER, get in touch with your local member, your local state member, and tell them how important 2SER is to you, because that's why they're there. That's why the politicians are there. That's why you vote for your local politician. You go in and you let them know what you think, because it's important that there is an independent media, that there is someone who provides that point of difference, whether it be through music, through point of view. And of course, 2SER does all those things with a great sense of community. So I really urge you to do what you can to ensure that 2SER continues. And for those that are listening around the country, thanks to the Community Radio Network, as I said, get behind your local community station. Subscribe, support, look after them, because they are a valuable asset to our mental health, to our lives. And in this case of this little program, I like to bring you great jangly pop. 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Today I'm dedicating this program to 2SER and the power of radio. All the songs are about radio. This is a power pop group that came from West Yorkshire. They started in 79. They released this cracking tune in 1981. It's called Listen to Your Radio.

The Mighty Ramones, who wrote a couple of songs about the radio, but in this case, we want the airwaves. Joey Ramone was very, very clear. He wanted real rock songs played on radio stations. He didn't want to hear the same old rubbish. And that's why community radio is so vital, because we don't play the same old stuff. We don't have rotation playlists. We play things from the heart, and it's broadcasters that do it because they care. They love talking about their favourite records and sharing great music with you, and that's why you listen. So that one from the Ramones, We Want the Airwaves, and we started out with the Donkees and their track Listen to Your Radio. All songs dedicated to the power of radio on this edition of Chimes, a little program heard right across the country thanks to the Community Radio Network, as well as, or it's first heard on the Mighty 2SER. This one is the first single that came out in 1981. That's 2 years after 2SER commenced broadcasting in Sydney. And this track is just a great start to this band's career. Of course, they morphed and changed over time, but REM, early REM, for me, with the albums Murmur and Reckoning, are just at their absolute best. This one, Radio Free Europe.

What would Australia be without the mighty Died Pretty? That's from their seventh release, Using My Gills as a Roadmap, that came out in 1998. Featured some cracking songs. The first single off that was called Radio. That's the one I played for you. And, of course, I'm playing all radio tunes today to basically say, look at the power of this medium and get behind it. We heard prior to Died Pretty, the wonderful REM and Radio Free Europe, a song that never, never grows away from my heart. I love it so much. You're tuned to Chimes, bringing you the best in guitar music. If you'd like to reach out, say g'day, I'd love to hear from you. Chimes at 2SER.com is my email. I'm Paul Gough, and it's always a pleasure. You know, radio has played a very strong part of my life, and I never imagined I'd actually be on this side of the microphone, because I used to grow up taping songs off the radio. Because we live in a very different world now. We live in a world where you can jump online and stream, and you don't have to sit and wait for a record to arrive in your box, because you can just grab it digitally, or you can just listen through a streaming service. But it was what I call the point of difference, when I had been pretty addicted to listening to Top 40 radio, and I accidentally went up the dial and the Police were being played on a station I'd never listened to. And the announcer back announced the Police and then just simply started playing this song. It's a song that changed the way I listened to music, because there was a run of tunes I'd never heard before, and I thought, why haven't I heard these songs? Why? Because it was listening to community radio that made that difference. This is Joy Division and Transmission.

You're tuned to Chimes on the mighty 2SER. That is just a magical song, Radio Cure from Wilco. There is something wrong with me. Yeah, I'm pretty annoyed with the news that came out this week about 2SER and the potential for it closing. And I'm not so worried about myself, but I think of a lot of young people that are starting out in radio, their opportunity. And for them, this is a door into the industry. And community radio offers that. It's one of the last places where you can learn the trade and then hopefully get on and have a career elsewhere. But it's also a place where you can make a difference. I was reading with interest Robbie Buck, who originally started at 2SER and, of course, went on to have a great career at the ABC. And his question is pretty good. He said, how did it get to this without anybody in the community realising how dire the situation was? As I said, if you are concerned about 2SER and if you are even worried about your own local community radio station, because I know this goes right around the country, so bear with me because I am talking about the station where this first airs, and if it wasn't for 2SER, you wouldn't be hearing Chimes. But if you have concerns as a 2SER listener, as a subscriber, as someone who just loves radio, I'd be getting in touch with your local member. It's one way you can bring it to their attention. I mean, obviously, 2SER are doing what they can. Local member. It's one way you can bring it to their attention. I mean, obviously, 2SER are doing what they can

don't have to say much about how good Teenage Fan Club are. They get played a fair bit here, and they would be definitely in the Chimes Hall of Fame for their brilliant work. That is their album, from their album 13, which is their fourth release. I played for you the track Radio. And of course, them dipping their lid to the mighty Big Star, who was such an influence for them in their career. You tuned to 2SER. Also listening right around the country, thanks to the Community Radio Network, to this little program called Chimes. And we're playing songs that showcase radio. And as you know, radio is such an important thing. It's my life. I love radio. And listening to music obviously is what drew me to it. But for others, it's the power of hearing well-researched, in-depth, either documentaries or looking deep into the cracks and crevices of what's happening in our community. 2SER do that with great aplomb. But I obviously love music, and the fact that there's a lot of music that just doesn't get played anywhere, it's pretty depressing. And this is one great way you can discover new music and listen to old classics as well. This one actually was a wonderful hit, only or mostly in Australia, produced by the marvellous Martin Rushent. And it's such a powerful song by the members. See if you remember it. I'm sure you do. This one is Radio.

You can only feel happy when you hear a dash of Elvis Costello, particularly with the attractions in the early years of his work from this year's model. That track, Radio Radio, is an absolute ripper. And I played the members' radio as well. Because why radio? Well, we're celebrating, or rather thinking, reflecting on how important radio is. And if you think it's an important thing, as I said, even if you're listening right around the country and you are a regular listener to community radio and you don't even think much about your local station, get involved if you can, or even just support them. But I guess for supporters of 2SER, there's some concerns. But I would say we need to be strong, we need to be active and look for ways to raise awareness, to get the right kind of people on board, to make the right kind of decisions to ensure that 2SER keeps on keeping on. I'm going to play this as we get close to the end of this program. This is Shapes Like People, who are an indie pop duo, and they really bring to the fore the chicken scratch guitar. Well, that's the kind of styling of Nile Rodgers of Chic fame. I love it. So it's got that, you want to call it disco, but it isn't. It's just catchy pop. This is Shapes Like People and When the Radio Plays.

from 1972, a song I probably wouldn't normally play, but the voice, the power of Joni Mitchell is just amazing. You Turn Me On, I'm a Radio. Before that, we heard from Shapes Like People When the Radio Plays. You've been listening to Chimes. I'm Paul Gough. Thanks to the Community Radio Network, and thanks for allowing me to share my thoughts on what's happening at the moment in regards to 2SCR. I hope you have a great weekend. As I say, support your local radio station because it's a very important part of your community. I'm Paul Gough. I'll be back next week. Stay safe. I look forward to your company then.

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1: BBC News with Sue Montgomery. The US Secretary of State says Washington is expecting a response today on the peace proposal it sent to Iran. Marco Rubio said he hoped Iran would make a serious offer. There have been fears that negotiations could fall apart due to clashes in the Strait of Hormuz. Mina Joshagani is from BBC Persian.
2: We know that Iranians are still reviewing that 14-point memorandum that is really only about the ceasefire and what to do with the Strait of Hormuz. And then within 30 days, we have time to talk about how you're going to talk about the nuclear program and the missile program and all of that things, which really brings us to the point zero before war.
1: Lebanon says five people have been killed by Israeli airstrikes in the south of the country. The health ministry said four people were killed in the town of Toura. Earlier, the civil defence agency said a rescuer was killed in what it called a targeted attack. Meanwhile, Hezbollah said it had launched missiles at a military base in northern Israel in retaliation for ongoing Israeli attacks. The Iranian-backed group and Israel agreed a truce last month, but fighting has continued. Britain's right-wing populist party Reform has won hundreds of seats in local elections. With more than half of England's local councils counted, the governing Labour Party and the main opposition Conservatives have suffered big losses. Labour says it's lost in Wales, where it's been in government since devolution nearly three decades ago. The leftist Green Party has also won increased support. Its leader, Zach Polanski, spoke to reporters after a Green victory in London.
3: Two-party politics is not just dying, it is dead and it is buried. And actually, whether it's here that Labour have been rejected or whether we're seeing around the country, it's very clear that the new politics is the Green Party versus Reform.
1: The South African President Cyril Ramaphosa faces possible impeachment after the Constitutional Court overturned a parliamentary vote that blocked proceedings 4 years ago. The court ruled that MPs acted unlawfully when they rejected an independent panel report which said Mr. Ramaphosa should answer questions over the theft of more than $500,000 from his rural home in 2020. Myeni Jones reports from Johannesburg.
4: Reacting to the judgment, opposition leader Julius Malema of the left-wing Economic Freedom Fighters called for President Cyril Ramaphosa to resign and for Parliament to start impeachment proceedings against him. In 2024, Mr. Malema's party started the legal process which led to today's judgment. If Parliament complies with the ruling, it could lead to the President having to attend long and embarrassing impeachment hearings. Mr. Ramaphosa has repeatedly denied any wrongdoing and was never charged with any crime.
1: BBC News. At least 40 people have been killed in attacks by jihadists linked to the Islamic State group in eastern Congo. Local officials say fighters from the Allied Democratic Forces carried out raids this week in parts of North Kivu and Ituri provinces. The top court in the US state of Virginia has thrown out an attempt by the Democratic Party to redraw constituency boundaries. Voters had approved the proposal in a referendum. The new map would have boosted the Democrats' chances of winning majority in the US House of Representatives in November. Anthony Zarka reports from Virginia.
5: By a 4-3 vote, the Virginia court struck down the state's new congressional maps on procedural grounds. The state legislature, the majority said, had approved the April voter referendum after the start of early voting in last year's state elections, in violation of Virginia's constitution. The new map would have given Democrats the advantage in 10 of the state's 11 congressional districts, an opportunity to flip four seats currently held by Republicans. Virginia's effort was a response to Republican moves to draw more favorable congressional lines in Texas, Missouri, and North Carolina.
1: Four men in Florida have been found guilty of plotting to assassinate Haiti's last democratically elected president, Jovenel Moïse, who was killed 5 years ago. Prosecutors said the men helped finance, organize, and coordinate the plot by recruiting former Colombian soldiers to carry out the attack. The Spanish football giants Real Madrid have fined two star players €500,000 each after a training ground bust-up that ended with one of them being treated in hospital for head injuries. Federico Valverde suffered a concussion that's ruled him out of playing for at least 10 days. He'd been in an altercation with the French international Aurélien Tchouaméni. BBC News.
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7: Welcome to the weekend. Welcome to another Saturday Breakfast. Coming up on the show, we've got friend of the show, Brendan McMahon, Sam Brewster from the Brewster Brothers and also from the Angels. He joins us to tell us all about a 50-year milestone. We've got a great pavlova recipe from Ange Capocha. Lauren Barth is a photographer and travel influencer on Instagram. She's going to tell us what it is to be an influencer and, if you're interested, how to get there. Oh, and Murph's in too. He's got an incredible top five, Divalicious top five countdown.

0: Next up on the show, the Curious Life podcast with Yana Firestone, therapist, author and podcaster, brings you Jodie Rogers. Now, you might know her from the smash hit TV series Love on the Spectrum, which aired on the ABC. Jodie is a qualified counsellor and special ed teacher, and her role on the show saw her supporting the cast on their quest to find love. She tells you more about her story and theirs right after this.
1: 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Jodie Rogers, welcome to The Curious Life. Thank you so much for joining me.
2: Thanks for having me.
1: People will know you from Love on the Spectrum, which is, I just have to say, one of the most beautiful pieces of television I've ever watched. And my partner and I sat there through weekly episodes of the first series when it was on ABC. You know, we couldn't binge it. We had to just wait for every episode. And we would just be in tears every single episode, just falling in love with every single person on that show. And the work that you do is just magic. And, I mean, it must have been such a special production to be part of.
2: Yeah, it was really amazing because I'd never been on television before. I don't know whether you know that about me or not. And so when I was asked to be on the show, originally I was like, no way am I going to be on television. So I had to learn, you know, I had to learn all about what television production's like and what it feels like. And I was really happy because originally I was concerned, you know, I was thinking, what are they going to do? Because when you're filming, you've got no idea what the production, post-editing, how they're going to format it, what they're going to do together. So I had no idea. You just have to really trust in the production team. And so I saw the very first episode that you're talking about. I saw that before everybody else and I laughed and I cried. And so once I had been through that, I went, oh, this will be fine.
1: Amazing. Yeah, because it's tricky, isn't it? Because you're a sexologist and a therapist and as a therapist myself, I would feel really nervous having my work filmed like that. It's usually such a sacred space and obviously confidential. And I can imagine that would have been a completely different environment.
2: Yeah. Well, originally I'd said no to it, Yana, because of that exact reason, because as we know, well, there's a couple of things. One, the high level of confidentiality that you have with your clients, but it's more about the relationship that you create with people, and it needs to be a genuine relationship in therapy. It doesn't actually work. You can have the best training on the planet. You can have everything in your toolbox about what you can pull out of narrative therapy or a gestalt therapist or a CBT therapist, but none of that makes any difference if you don't build a genuine relationship with person and a trusted relationship. So originally I said, I'm not doing this because how do you build a relationship with somebody on television? How do you do that? And the other thing is, if you said to anyone, why don't you do your work, but at the same time have 2 to 3 cameras on you every moment, it is really nerve-wracking. But I've said this to a couple of people, but one of the funny things that happened to me was that when they were doing the filming, if I was by myself, and they film you doing crazy stuff, walking down the street, walking up a driveway, all these cutaways. Whenever they would film me and I was on my own, or when they would do those direct questions straight to my face, it was intimidating. I found it really intimidating. But when they filmed me with any of the people that were on the show, what happened was I just kind of fell into them, if that makes sense. And then it's all the cameras disappeared. I only learnt that about myself through being on that show, about how present I actually am with people, that I can let everything else drop away. And I didn't know that about myself before this.
1: Wow, what a gift. That's incredible to discover that.
2: It's really hard. Most of us wouldn't want cameras on us all the time that we're in our work, ever.
1: That's right. In a way, people are looking to you, viewers are looking to you as sort of the professional lens. We're getting the family experience and the cast experience of longing and what they're looking for, and then you're giving kind of the professional side of it. So I can imagine, that would have been a bit intimidating at first, but you've been doing this work for a really long time, so it's not like you're just stepping into it for the first time.
2: No, there's a level of confidence that comes with the more practice that you do, the more confidence you have in your own capacity and your own ability to work with things. You know, there's no way that I would have done this if I was in my 20s. With age comes wisdom.
1: Yeah.
2: And so you have to be really confident to do that. I mean, you have to be confident even in your own day-to-day practice, I think, as a therapist. When we all get the wobblies of people that come to us and, you know, you're second-guessing or you're thinking, am I doing the right thing? But I think all of that makes somebody a good therapist. If you're not thinking all the time or being reflective on your own practice, I think that that's when things fall away and you don't get really great outcomes for your clients.
1: Yeah, I completely agree. The people that I've worked with, colleagues who have been, there's no nice way to say this, but I guess borderline arrogant about their abilities are the ones I think that are least effective in their practice. And like you said, I remember saying to my dad, I've been doing this work for probably 17 years now. And I remember saying to him at the beginning of my career, he's a psychiatrist. And I said to him, I just feel like I'm a fake. I feel like someone's going to figure out that I don't really know what I'm doing. I've got this degree and I've got a master's and I feel like people just think I'm some young kid. And he's like, well, we all feel like that. And I think it's really good that you're questioning yourself and keep being reflective. And he said, after about 10 years, you might not be questioning it in the same way. You'll always have questions about your work, but it won't be the same way. You'll have that confidence. And I think he's right. It probably did take about 10 years for me to feel, you know what, I think I know what I'm doing here, but
2: yeah,
1: not so that you stop questioning and stop reflecting, because I think that's the key to any good work, really.
2: Yeah.
1: You said you walked in and it was about building relationships, because I think, as you mentioned, that's so key in any therapeutic relationship, is that rapport. The funny thing is, watching you on that series, I would have sworn you had worked with those people before. It was amazing. Like, the connection was instant.
2: I had not met any of them. So the moment that people see that knock on the door on the show is the very first moment that I met any of them.
1: Wow.
2: So, and I'd been given very little information about, you know, I might have been given. So if you take Michael, for example, who most people would know, I knew his name was Michael. I knew how old he was. I knew that he'd never been on a date before.
1: Yeah.
2: That was it. That was really all I had. I knew he lived with his mum and dad and brother and sister, but, yeah, I had no further information than what they gave me. And I think that that was a bit of, originally I was saying to the production company, but usually you have a referral and, you know, you have a bit of information there. But I think that they really wanted to film that. I think they really wanted to film how we build relationships with people. And, I mean, what people don't know about production, you know, is that for the 5 minutes, 3 minutes that you're seen on the television, that's 3 to 4 hours filming. So basically you'd be mic'd up, they would put the camera on you, and then that camera didn't stop. So it did not stop for the whole time that you're together. And then, of course, they edit that down to what they need. And it's interesting, some of the feedback, people saying, oh, I wouldn't have said that, or when Jodie says this, that's not correct. And but what they're not getting is the full picture. You know, nobody walks in and spends 2 minutes with anyone, films and then walks away. It's the same as, you know, we'd never bring a client in and talk to them for 2 minutes and say, okay, bye, that's all we've got. So, I hadn't met any of them
1: ever. Wow. Amazing. And you've maintained a relationship with most of the cast, haven't you, since then?
2: Well, that was really important to me. I actually asked, because of what we're talking about genuine relationships, I didn't want it to be false. And so what I requested and asked was that, was it okay if post-filming I were able to contact anybody, or if people wanted to contact me, I wanted to make that open, and not as clients, you know, just as people. So, yeah, Michael and I catch up once a month on Skype and have for 2.5 years. Kelvin and I have written a book together, which has been very, very funny and a massive learning experience. Tao and I still keep in contact with each other through text and call. So everybody I've got contact with in one shape or form. And yeah, that was really important to me.
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1: After a tragic accident, Dr. Dinesh Palapana suffered a spinal cord injury and was left paralysed from the neck down. Dr. Palapana went on to become the second person to graduate medical school with quadriplegia in Australia. Now, he's working as an emergency doctor, as well as a passionate disability advocate, dedicating his professional life to working, teaching and researching health. Powered Media reporter Emma Myers spoke with Dr. Palapana about his journey to becoming a doctor after the accident and how it motivated him to inspire change.
2: You mentioned in the months following the accident that you had to go back into hospital a couple of times. Did the staff underestimate your understanding or anything?
3: Yeah, always. And it's a funny thing because, I was still only a medical student then, but even these days there are rare occasions when I might be somewhere with friends or family. And there'll be times when someone chooses not to talk to you about something to do with you, which I assume is maybe by virtue of being in a wheelchair. Some rare members of our society might think, okay, I don't think I can communicate with this person. So healthcare is no different. And we've had the Disability Royal Commission. We've had a lot of investigations done into disability and health. And we've seen that people with disability experience violence, neglect, abuse in institutional settings, including hospitals. They don't get listened to, they get neglected, and we've had deaths in care, which is horrifying. So I think there's a lot of work to be done in how we treat people with disability in healthcare settings. And from my personal experiences, I think one of the most frustrating things was not being listened to.
2: And when did you meet someone with a same condition for the first time?
3: I was in amongst a lot of people in the hospital because I was in a spinal unit for a period of time. So there were other people going through the same condition. Even to face myself, it took a couple of years. So I didn't look in a mirror for a couple of years. I couldn't. I didn't want to look in a mirror because to see myself was really hard. You know, I had a picture of who I was. I had an idea of what I looked like, and then suddenly I was a guy who used a wheelchair, which was vastly different. But then to see other people as well, like there were other people in the hospital, but I also find a wheelchair, which was vastly different. But then to see other people as well, like there were other people in the hospital, but I also find it really

0: to him to want to interact. And I understand why. It's because I get why.
1: Was there a specific turning point in your recovery that made you want to advocate for others?
0: I think it was the more that I started to see, because I think I was really naive, actually. I kind of lived in this world before then with rose-tinted glasses. And I always thought we're in the 21st century. I live in Australia. I live in this world, and it must be a progressive world. People mustn't have challenges anymore. People mustn't get discriminated anymore. But I was so wrong. You know, I was so wrong because there was still issues in the healthcare system. There was issues in community access. There was issues with attitudes. There was issues accessing education. There was issues accessing employment. And all of these things are fundamental human rights that are so close to my heart, especially after coming from Sri Lanka, because I know that people have trouble accessing these things and they're so important. And I struggled to access those things. And I realized, damn, the world is, it's not quite where we need it to be. And it's not quite where I thought it was. And I think I just have a responsibility to contribute to moving those things forward for all of us.
1: Do you think you would have had the same career and advocacy opportunities if it weren't for your accident?
0: I don't think so. I think I wonder what I would have been like. I wonder if I would have become arrogant. I wonder if I would have become, I don't know. You know, there's that saying, someone said that some people die at 25, but they don't get buried until 75. And I wonder if that would have been me if the accident didn't happen. I wonder if I would have just kept going with life. And it wouldn't have been, it may not have been a bad life, but I wonder if I would have thought about contributing, or I wonder if I would have been as interested in these issues that you and I talk about had this not happened. And it's the hardest thing that I've ever had to go through, not just me, but for my mom and everyone around me. But I think they also say that there's nothing beautiful without struggle. And perhaps this struggle will have hopefully led to some beautiful things.
2: That was disability advocate and emergency doctor, Dr. Dinesh Pallapana, speaking with Powered Media's Emma Myers. 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
2: Please welcome to the show our very next guest. We've had her on the show before. Her name's Bree Gregory. She is a total rock star. Adele who? That's right.
3: You're hilarious.
2: Now we had Now we had you on the show when you had your first single released. Seems like ages ago. What was that
3: song called? What was that song called? Only You.
2: And you wrote that, didn't you?
3: I did. I wrote the music and lyrics for that little puppy. Yep. And it does seem like ages ago.
2: That's been a little bit of a long time between drinks. What's been happening?
3: Oh, mate.
2: You're busy.
3: I'll tell you what. It's been a stress night. Look, I recorded this song 6 months ago. So I had it ready to go 6 months ago, except I needed to finish off the vocals. Right. And so I had this great recording session and then I went back in to finish all the vocals like about 2 weeks later. And I'd started to feeling a bit sick in that time and run down.
2: Uh-oh.
3: So I started trying to do the vocals and they were just crap.
2: Uh-oh.
3: So I was like, what is going on? So I waited another few weeks and then I wasn't getting better. So I went to the doctors. They did tests and I had some virus that I can't even remember. It had lots of P's and V's and something in it. I've never heard of it before.
2: Flügel.
3: Something. But the thing is I could still talk, so I thought I was okay, but every time I went to sing, it just sounded like poo. And then I wanted to do the end parts of the song, which were quite high, and so it was really frustrating. And then they said, you just have to rest. I kept trying to go into the studio, and I kept making my voice worse because I kept pushing it and pushing it. So I was devastated because I was like, I really want to get this out. And so I did it. I was patient and I just had to let it rest and get better. And it just took ages. So I kept trying every now and then going, and my honest friends would go, it's not cutting it. You can sing better than this. And I was like, no. And so I felt like I had this clock ticking away going, I'm going to lose momentum. I released this song like ages ago and I wanted to keep releasing something every few months. So it was a very frustrating time. So that's why it makes this one extra sweeter, because I'm like, oh, my God, it feels good to finally have it out after trying so many times to get it finished and record it. And some other things got in the way out of my control, but we got there, baby. So I'm really excited. And it's so fun. That's the funnest part, is the actual songwriting. Making it come together and polish it, that can be hard.

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1: National Radio News.
2: Good morning, I'm David Cameron. Voters in the southern New South Wales seat of Farrer head to the polls today after their former MP, Suzanne Lee, resigned from Parliament after being dumped as Liberal leader. The main contest appears to be between One Nation's David Farley and Independent Michelle Millthorpe. Labor did not stand a candidate in today's by-election. Current opposition leader Angus Taylor admits the coalition has to win back voter confidence.
3: There's a range of factors. One of them is that we had two breakups in the space of less than a year between the Liberal Party and the National Party. But I tell you what, we are the parties that can get rid of a rotten Labor government.
2: The Australian Electoral Commission says around 40% of voters in Farrer have already cast their vote. A marine wildlife sanctuary has defended its animal welfare track record ahead of a protest today. With the details, Shannon Kirkwood.
4: A rally is being held outside the Coffs Coast Wildlife Sanctuary on the New South Wales North Coast this afternoon. The campaigners will be demanding the sanctuary empty the tanks and offer a better life for dolphins Jet, Bella and Zippy. They also want an end to profits from dolphin confinement, no circus-style performances or rides and swim-with experiences. The Coffs Coast Wildlife Sanctuary says it has worked tirelessly to improve welfare standards, invest in rehabilitation and rescue programs, and evolve the facility into a not-for-profit organisation which is focused on conservation, education and marine wildlife rescue.
2: Early results from local elections in the UK show huge losses for the two traditional main parties, the governing Labor Party and the opposition Conservatives. The Prime Minister Keir Starmer says he takes responsibility but won't resign. The right-wing Reform Party is the biggest winner so far. Its leader Nigel Farage says the results signal a historic shift in British politics.
5: We've been so used to thinking about politics in terms of left and right. And yet what Reform are able to do is to win in areas that have always been conservative, but equally we're proving in a big way we can win in areas that Labour have dominated, frankly, since the end of World War I.
2: Still overseas, and South Africa's highest court has found that Parliament violated the Constitution by blocking moves to impeach President Cyril Ramaphosa 4 years ago. There had been calls for his impeachment over the theft of a large sum of money from his rural home. The BBC's Myeni Jones reports from Johannesburg.
6: Today's ruling is linked to a scandal dubbed Farmgate by local media, one of the biggest challenges to Mr. Ramaphosa's presidency. In 2022... an independent panel found evidence that the president may have committed misconduct by failing to declare the theft of over $500,000 in cash from his Palapala farm in the northern province of Limpopo. Opposition parties have accused Mr. Ramaphosa of failing to disclose where he received the cash. Mr. Ramaphosa has repeatedly denied any wrongdoing and was never charged with any crime. If Parliament complies with the ruling, it could lead to the president having to attend long and embarrassing impeachment hearings.
2: Sport, and in the NRL, an extra time win for the Parramatta Eels over the North Queensland Cowboys, 33 points to 30. Earlier, the Sydney Roosters downed the Gold Coast Titans, 28 to 12. In the AFL, a win for the Brisbane Lions over Carlton, 100 to 89. A 2-point win for the Western Bulldogs over Port Adelaide, 74 to 72.
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9: Hello, coming up on this hour, Brendan McMahon is our AMRAP Song of the Week. We're going to catch up with him. Plus, Sam Brewster joins us from the Angels. 50 years in the making. Sam's going to tell us all about that. Now it's time to get into some music that's going to put a little pep in your step for your Saturday morning.

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1: The Albanese government's right to disconnect laws came into effect nearly 2 years ago, and while it garnered some opposition from the Liberal Party and business groups, the issue had largely disappeared from the public conversation. Fair Work Commission hearing scheduled for this week would have put the legislation to the test for the first time in a case against a freight company, Pacific National. But a settlement means that the details of this case will remain behind closed doors. The Wire's Aspen Bailharts explores what impact the right to disconnect is having upon workplace culture.
2: If you were keeping up with the news in the middle of 2024, you might remember a certain three words.
3: Federal Parliament looks set to pass new laws creating a right to disconnect.
4: Right to disconnect.
5: Right to disconnect laws kick in across the country, giving Aussies the legal right to ignore work-related contact after hours.
2: The right to disconnect has been in effect since August 2024 for all businesses with 15 or more employees, and August 2025 for small businesses. But it wasn't until this week that the law was scheduled to be tested for the first time at the Fair Work Commission. And here to explain it is someone who knows a lot more about this topic than I do.
6: So my name's Melanie Pillay. I'm a principal at McCabe's Lawyers, and I practice in employment, industrial relations and safety.
2: Could you give us an overview of the case?
6: So I will preface it by just saying, you know, we don't have access to the actual details, but my understanding about what the case is that Pacific National required rail drivers to receive automated phone calls or robocalls outside of their work hours to confirm their next day's shift and to contact the company if they missed the call. So drivers who failed to respond were reportedly marked absent without leave and docked their pay for the day. And they were also at the risk of disciplinary action or potentially termination if they didn't respond. So the employees were arguing that the practice breached their right to disconnect as the calls were occurring on their personal time and they didn't consider that they were genuinely necessary, given that there might be alternate ways of scheduling these things like rosters and SMSs. And Pacific National was sort of indicating that it is reasonable because it's safety critical to have rail operations run with certain number of staff. Shift confirmation was therefore required. It was required under the enterprise agreement, which is the agreed rules and terms of their employment, and that drivers were compensated for their time to cover these calls.
2: If the case was on TV, then it might have led to a dramatic scene in a courtroom. But the Pacific National case reached a settlement before it got to that point. Settlements are common in any case. But as Melanie explains, the incentives keeping this law away from a hearing are particularly strong.
6: So, I mean, the Commission is very encouraging towards settlement, particularly settlement at a workplace level in general. There haven't been that many right to disconnect claims or disputes filed with the Commission. I think there's about seven reported. There might be a couple more at present time. So we don't have a precedent about how a right to disconnect dispute has been determined. And there is some benefit in not having a precedent to follow. It's also important to remember that the jurisdiction is not punitive. So the main power of the Commission here is simply to order that employers either stop the unreasonable contact or the employee stop being unreasonable. So there's kind of weight on both sides and reasons why you might want the matter to settle. Pacific National might not want a finding that it was being unreasonable, and a finding that they were being unreasonable in contacting people this way could have more ramifications than just for them. It could impact, you know, rail industry, it could impact transport, health, utilities, mining, emergency services, all sorts of industries that use this kind of contact arrangement, and it could really undermine long-standing practices.
2: There's also a PR element to this, I suppose.
6: Definitely. There's always a reputational risk for any business that they have to contemplate in whether or not they're going to proceed with a matter or whether or not there's a way to settle the matter.
2: Even while businesses stay away from formal hearings and negative publicity, the risk of being taken to the Commission does put pressure on them. But employers will still look for ways to work around the laws as much as possible.
6: I'm sure that employers are very quietly still thinking about reviewing and considering quietly changing their practices. I'm sure the industry is looking at these robocalls and confirming that their allowances do properly cover the contact that's made on weekends, and that they're contemplating if there is a different way that they can communicate or contact their employees. I think it's probably a matter for when they go into bargaining for their enterprise agreements, whether or not they change any wording or they make any updates to the agreement to make sure that it's an inbuilt strategy. But look, I think it would still proactively create some businesses and employers in particular to take some measures to review practices.
2: The right to disconnect was greeted enthusiastically by a lot of workers, but it did have its critics. After all, not every industry allows people to disconnect in the same way. So some say it's a blunt tool trying to deal with a complex problem. Do you think that this kind of law is meeting the needs of society, or is there a risk of it going too far and having unintended effects?
6: I think there is a risk, and I say this being someone that's in professional services and who does work and will accept contact outside of ordinary working hours, and I think that that is built-in expectation of the role. We want to look at people's well-being and their right to have their weekends and, of course, their right to not have to have their phones on them constantly and looking at their emails and taking phone calls, certainly. But we don't want to impact our productivity negatively. And we have to be realistic about the fact that in some jobs and in some roles, that contact is necessary. Much of what I think personally, both from an employer perspective and as an employee or an individual working in professional services, is that people have to have a good understanding of their role and the position that they're applying for at the time of applying for it. And they need to accept that those parameters of what is required to do that job well is what it is.
2: This week's hearing could have set a precedent and started to flesh out the grey area in the legislation. But until another case actually proceeds to be heard by the Commission, workers and employers will both have uncertainty about their rights.
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3: It's time for the AMRAP Song of the Week, and this week it is Brendan McMahon with his song Speed Humps, and we've got him on the line right now. Good morning. Welcome. Thanks for coming back on the show, Brendan.
4: Thank you very much for having me.
3: I've got you back on because guess what? You're the AMRAP Song of the Week again.
4: I guess I'm a bit lucky.
3: Well, I think it's because you write such good songs and you're constantly pumping them out.
4: Oh, look, it is a problem, isn't it?
3: Because it's not a problem.
4: It is for me because I can't record them fast enough.
3: How is that process for you? Because you must be writing them at speed, or are these songs that you've had sort of floating around for years and it's only now that you're just getting to record them?
4: Oh, I've got a backlog. I've certainly got a backlog of songs. I've just released the seventh album and I've been in the studio and we've tracked 18 new songs that I'll start releasing over the next. I've had a lot of inspiration and written a lot of songs and with the caliber of guys that I use in the studio, the songs just seem to be coming up really nicely. So I'm really happy and really fortunate at the moment.
3: You probably got your groove. You know, I know it's country, but it's still a groove, isn't it, with those guys that they know where each other's going. So it sort of gets cohesive quicker.
4: Oh, very much so. Very much so. So I was talking to Steve Vertigan, who's the producer at Soggy Dog Recording, where I record. I was in the studio and I said, hey, guess what, Steve? This is the 100th song we've recorded. So, and that's since I went in there in 2014. It's only about 10 years. So we're doing about 10 tracks a year, basically. And then I said to the bass player, a guy called Jason Voorhoof, I said, we're at about, because he hasn't played on every track, but we're still at about 92 or 3 songs. So within the next couple of weeks, you know, we'll clock over the 100 songs with the bass player and Peter Maslin, the drummer. So the backbone of the recordings has been the same since day one, Peter Maslin and Jason Voorhoof. So
3: yeah,
4: there's been other people floating in and out, but now I'm in a groove and I'm using pretty much the same guys to play guitar and keys. And but then every now and then something changes. And I had a new pedal steel player in, a guy called Shane Riley, who was just amazing. He's just an incredible player. So, you know, there might be some new sounds on the next songs that come out. Who knows? It's a matter of getting a hold of some of these guys, because Shane tours with Tex Perkins and he did a tour with Beck and he plays with Brian Cadd. So it's whether they're available at the time that I want to record is more the challenge.
3: Well, then you've got Peter Maslin, so he's either doing Boom Crash Opera or The Undertow with Mark Seymour.
4: Yeah.
3: Jason I see around. Who does he usually with? Daryl Braithwaite?
4: Somebody with Daryl Braithwaite. Yeah. Or the Cabrettas, he plays in that. But, you know, he guests in a lot of other things too. So,
3: yeah. So, well, from what I'm gathering, you're the most prolific with the old songs coming out. So they're all your band and the other people get to borrow them.
4: Yeah, I agree. Yeah, I think Braithwaite, like Danny Spencer was in the other day, he plays in Jimmy Barnes' band. So,
3: yeah.
4: Well, maybe I should just give Jimmy Barnes a call and say, hey, look, you're holding me back, mate. You're holding me back.
3: Those guys, they are so able to go from Jimmy Barnes to Brendan McMahon to this project, that project. It's amazing how they do that. Different genres as well.
4: Well, I hear a lot of the stuff they work on because they work at Soggy Dog Studio quite a bit.
3: Yeah.
4: And I hear quite a bit of different stuff they work on and you wouldn't know it was the same band. They're very adaptable to whatever the singer-songwriter writes. So, yeah, it's really interesting to hear them play other stuff.
3: You're not too bad yourself there, Brendan. I'm sure they're proud to be playing with you and getting all this attention that you do. So every time you release something, we're all like, oh, beauty, let's get this on.
4: Oh, God, what's he done this time?
3: No way. We all enjoy what you do. Now, that brings it to the latest track that is on the charts. It's called Speed Hump. Now, it's not about Australia, is it?
4: No.
3: This is something out of the blue.
4: No, I was travelling around the US. We were heading from Oklahoma to Memphis last year. We went east, I've got to think about it, east to Arkansas, and then we dropped down into Memphis. But I wanted to go to Arkansas because I wanted to go to Little Rock, because I thought Little Rock, Arkansas sounds like a really cool place to visit. Little Rock, Arkansas. I love the name. So anyway, we went to Little Rock, Arkansas, and there wasn't much there, to be honest. But we were in the bar one night, and I was talking to the woman working behind the bar, and we're from Australia, so she was a bit interested in that and asked a few questions. And she asked, "Oh, do you have any kids?" And I said, "Yeah, I've got a couple of kids." And I started asking her a bit about herself, and I asked her whether she had kids. She said, "Yes, I do. I have 10 kids." And, you know, my immediate thought was, they don't have television here.
3: No, exactly. She needs a hobby.
4: I don't know how it came back, because I thought it might have been she partnered with someone who already had some kids and whatever. But they were a married couple. They had 3 kids of their own. They went to adopt a child because she'd come from an abusive family. She'd had a really tough upbringing. So she wanted to share some love and rescue somebody from a similar situation. So they went to adopt a child, and they adopted a family of 7 children. So they went from 3 kids to 10 kids overnight, basically.
3: How good is that?
4: Yeah, on the surface it sounds great. But then she started telling me about the challenges of, you know, bringing the 2 families together, and those 7 kids were from very abusive family as well, broken family. So there were some horror stories amongst what she was saying, but at the end of the day, she said, you know, I love every one of those kids still, regardless of what's happened. It cost her a marriage, lots and lots of challenges, but she was one of the happiest people I've ever met, and she said, I love each one of those kids. You know, they're my family. So, and I couldn't help but write a song about it.
3: Those names, like Memphis, Tennessee, you're thinking of Elvis, you know, springs to mind. How did you feel as an Australian in amongst all of that?
4: Thing with America is Australians are so well accepted there. Just when there was tourists, I hardly played. I was still had the COVID hangover in my throat. So I'd taken my guitar, and I intended to play as much as I could, but I just couldn't sing at the time. But you're sitting down in Memphis, and as soon as you might be sitting at a bar, as soon as an American person hears your accent, they're all over you. They just want to know about Australia. And most of them say, you know, I've always wanted to go to Australia. So it's really easy to fit in and, you know, be accepted there, I find. So
3: did you bung it on, Brendan? Did you cooey cobber it up?
4: No, not really.
3: So tell us about the album. What's on the album?
4: I've got to look at the songs.
3: Go grab it.
4: It's been a while ago because I'm writing new songs in the studio recording at the moment. I tend to forget what I've just
3: put. It's like, oh, this is so 2021. What are you asking me that?
4: Look, the title is Somewhere West of Nowhere, and this title comes from the lyric of the opening track, which is a song called The Devil's Nails.
3: Which we played.
4: The Devil's Nails was a travel song from the US. And it's an older song. That one's been hanging around for a couple of years. But we were flying from doing the tourist thing, flying from Las Vegas out to the Grand Canyon. And I was looking out the window, and I saw a massive big rocky escarpment on the side. And there was these big gouge marks down it. And in my crazy mind, I thought there's only one thing that could have done that, and that is the devil's fingernails, the devil's nails. So I wrote a song which was terrible. It was horrible. it was a shocker.
3: And here it is now.
4: And you know, let's go. And I parked it. I parked the song and thought, nah, that no good. And I was going through, it was a year or two afterwards, I was going through some old lyrics, and I saw the lyrics of the song. I thought, oh, it brought back horrible memories. And then I thought, actually, The Devil's Nails. I love the title. So I didn't listen to the old version. I just rewrote the song and came up with The Devil's Nails. And I was really happy with it because it's, you know, it's got certain grit. It's sort of like an outlaw country song. And I love that kind of music. So, you know, that was another song from America. New Country Morning is another song on there. That's from camping. I think I got the inspiration from the Gimpy Mustard camping. So, you know, they come from all over the place. It's good to be alive. I was sitting on the back deck of my house here in Fernie Creek, and I was up before light sitting on the back deck, and I had my guitar, my electric guitar, I was just strumming away on that. And, the glow on the horizon started, and the birds started singing and all that sort of stuff, and a wonderful time to be outside. And I thought, wow, it's good to be alive. So I wrote a song, Good to Be Alive. So they come from all over the place, really.
3: Well done, you, Brendan, because you're one of our favourites, friend of the show.
4: Yeah, absolutely.
3: Friend of the show, Brendan McMahon. And now you're working on new music. When's that coming out, or do we just have to wait?
4: Oh, look, I've got a track coming out probably in about 6 weeks. I released the first of the new batch. But
3: wow.
4: It's just a matter of how long it takes to get them right. So I recorded 8 or 9 songs early this year, and a lot of those are now starting to find themselves in the studio. I call it find themselves because it takes a little while to get the right sounds and really find the song. So I would say there'd be a steady stream of songs coming out for the next 20 years.
3: All right, good. That's what we like to hear. I'm going to get you to introduce your own song, Brendan, and sure. It is our AMRAP Song of the Week.
4: No worries. Hey, Brendan McMahon here. Great to be on the show and having a chat with Julie. Speed humps.
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1: Coming up, we're going to catch up with Sam Brewster again from the Angels. They're back on tour. It is 50 years in the making, and they've also got some new music as well. Going to play something off the new album. Plenty of Angels music on the way for you. Let's kick it off with this one.

clown, mademoiselle.

0: anytime there is an opportunity to go and see the Angels, I will go and see the Angels. And today we've got Sam Brewster, who is an Angel. Well, I don't know if he's an Angel, but he's one of the Angels and plays bass in the band. Good day. How you going?
1: Good. Nice to be here. Nice to see you, Julie.
0: Nice to see you too. And I might put a little snapshot on Facebook of who your special guest is today. We've got lots of guitars and we've also got a beautiful little dog called Alf.
1: Yeah.
0: He's a schnauzer, miniature schnauzer.
1: He is. He's a nice little boy. He's my little mate when I'm home in the studio. Comes everywhere with me.
0: And he loves the rock and roll, doesn't he? No.
1: Well, doesn't mind the guitar. He hates the bass.
0: Wow, which is unfortunate seeing as you play bass in the band.
1: Yeah.
0: What a critic.
1: Yeah.
0: Now, behind you, I can see a whole lot of guitar-y kind of things. Are these ones that you've made yourself, Sam?
1: Some of them are.
0: How did you get into thinking, you know what, I might just make guitars and basses and things?
1: I happened to see it on an ad somewhere, an instrument-making course at TAFE. At Tonsley, you know, it was just a night course. So I thought during the week as well on a Monday, I thought, oh yeah, I can always get to that. So, and I've always kind of been interested in down the track at some point making a guitar. And then when I saw that, I was like, oh yeah. And the plan initially was just to make one and then be done with it and, you know, just say, yeah, I've done that. But then I, you know, kind of really enjoyed the process and accumulated some tools. So after a while, I had enough tools to be able to kind of do it at home. And then when COVID hit, it was like, well, there are no gigs, and all the gigs just kept getting kicked down the line by about 6 months.
0: Yeah.
1: So if I'd known it would be 2 years, I would have gotten another job, done something else. But it was 6 months. Like, okay, 6 months, you know, I'll wait till then. And then I just went down to the shed and during that period, I made about four guitars.
0: How do you design them? Or is that all in the process?
1: They're just... At this stage, they're just copies. Yeah, you know, I'm not going to take any credit. I mean, you know, I'm proud of what I've done, but it's not like, you know, it's not inventive and it's not kind of, I'm not having to kind of iron out those kinks, you know, it's been done for me. So I'm just literally working off sort of templates. There's still skill involved where you've got to, you know, you can get it wrong really easily.
0: I could get it wrong really easy. That's why I'm like, you're just going, oh yeah, you know, I just copied it, whatever. I'm like, I wouldn't even know where to start.
1: You know, I mean, the other thing is if you're there and you've got help, so, you know, for me, it was going to TAFE and my teacher is a violin maker. So, so every step of the way, if I wasn't sure about something, I'd be like, before I cut into this and, you know, because you can't really put it back on.
0: No.
1: I'd say, I'm in the right place here. And he'd be like, yep, or he'd correct me or, you know, so.
0: Can't Tarzan's grip it back together?
1: No, you can do some things. Like, I mean, it's amazing. Like the repairers out there, like Dwight, you know, our tech in Queensland, you know, and what he does is pretty amazing with old guitars and, yeah, piecing them back together with
0: sticky tape and some gaff.
1: Actually, he did that to my son's ukulele in Queenstown.
0: Oh, cute.
1: Actually, Billy Gibbons was there and grabbed it off him and tuned it and sang him happy birthday. So that was pretty funny. That was a good
0: As
1: moment.
0: In from ZZ Top?
1: Yeah.
0: Oh, wow.
1: Yeah. We did Queenstown New Zealand recently, and we had a week off in Queenstown. And it just happened, Billy Gibbons happened to be coming out of a lift while my son was there with his ukulele that he takes everywhere with him. And
0: And speaking of family, the Angels really is a family business, isn't it? Because John Brewster is your dad, Rick Brewster is your uncle. The legacy, I suppose, of the Brewster Joneses is it great great grandfather was a composer? And grandfather. I don't know how it works. Sam, you tell me.
1: Yeah, so my grandfather was, he was a composer and he was in the first incarnation of the ASO.
0: Which is the Adelaide Symphony Orchestra, for those who don't know.
1: I mean, he started playing when he was, you know, five or something like that. I think he gave his first concert at about five. And the reason we've got the surname Brewster Jones is because he got a scholarship to go to London and study at the conservatorium in London. And their mail all kept – there were so many Joneses over there because his name was Hooper Jones.
0: Yep.
1: So all their mail was getting mixed up. So they hyphenated their names, and that's where Brewster Jones comes in.
0: Oh, there you go.
1: Yeah. So – and then, yeah, my grandfather, so his son also followed in his footsteps and played cello and was the principal cellist for the ASO and also director of music for the ABC.
0: So that's not a bad tradition or bloodline to come from, Sam Brewster. Were you always going to be into music, or were you going to be a soccer player or something like that?
1: Well, sports. I mean, back in the 90s, I wanted to be a basketball player.
0: Well, you are a tall lad.
1: Yeah. That was probably the dream back then. That was around the time, you know, of Michael Jordan and the Chicago Bulls. And
0: yeah.
1: Probably, yeah, as I got a little bit older, I mean, had a band with my brothers for a bit, and then I went and studied music, did a teaching degree. So, yeah, during that I was, you know, playing gigs and doing original music, but I sort of thought I'd probably end up, you know, teaching, because it's, you know, it's pretty hard to get a band off the ground these days. So then the Angels thing happened, so kind of just took off from there, and I kind of, yeah, it's all pretty consuming.
0: We'll be back in a moment.

0: Sam Brewster from the Angels. I think it was meant to be, and unfortunately it was the loss of Chris Bailey that sort of left a space for you to move in. You were more of a guitarist than a bass player. You really had to learn how to play bass, and there is a different feel, isn't there? People just think, oh, well, there's a couple of strings on it, it's the same, but it's different, isn't it?
1: Yeah, it must be. Oh, there were two less strings, it must be easier. Well, it's funny, actually. The way most bass players start is, you know, someone just hands you a bass and goes, that's what you're going to do now, you know?
0: Yeah.
1: There are very few people, I think, that actually choose it. I think most people come from guitar. We're talking about this actually with Robert DeLeo from Stone Temple Pilots. Recently, we were on that New Zealand tour, and he said the exact same thing, you know, said, because he plays guitar and bass, but he's always been the bass player in that band. And he's like, you know, you're a big guy. Someone just hands you a bass, and that's what you do now, you know. So that's kind of, yeah. I basically had to learn, from scratch. I mean, it does transfer a bit, some similarities, but yeah, you've got to kind of learn a whole new technique, really.
0: So there you go. Well, you do it well. So it must come from your grandpa being a cellist.
1: Yeah. Well, that's a different thing again, you know. I mean.
0: Have you had a go at the double bass?
1: I have. Just briefly, though. Yeah, I'd love to get one. I've always just been in really kind of small apartments up until about 2 years ago. So take up your whole apartment.
0: You'll have to get a new apartment just for the musical instruments. What's your favourite Angel song to play, or can you not pick one? I like the one where you kick your foot. What song's that?
1: Oh, that's Take a Long Line, yeah. Well, actually, that started because I did that once, and I don't even know why I did it, but my brothers gave me so much shit about it. And they just, you know, they just ripped into me about it. I just doubled down on it, and I was like, all right, I'm going to do that every gig now.
0: It's sort of like every gig.
1: Yeah, it's funny. It's become a thing. Like someone, I was Athol. He was playing that song somewhere in another band, and like messaged me. He's like, not to ask how you know a particular chord sequence goes or bass line or whatever. He's like, oh, do you stretch your hamstrings before that's, you know, before you go on for that song? It's become some, I don't know. I mean, I just think it's ridiculous, but yeah,
0: you should know by now, Sam, that any time that there's anything a Brewster does in the Angels, it will become iconic, such as Am I Ever Going to See Your Face Again? No Way, Get Lost, Tick Off. I think that's what people say. So now your kick's there.
1: I don't know. It's almost like I'm somewhat embarrassed about it. But now I can't not do it now because people are like, well, you got to do, yeah.
0: Where's the kick?
1: Yeah. It's just on the right accent too, on the D chord.
0: Exactly.
1: You know, yeah.
0: People like consistency in their chaos. Yeah. There's chaos all over the stage. Uncle Rick on the side, he's just still standing there. Dad John Brewster, he's strutting around like he owns the joint.
1: Yeah.
0: And then you got Nick Norton. I've seen him play guitar and also sing.
1: I don't know if you've seen the film.
0: Yep, yeah.
1: But there's a part in that, you know, where Rick's talking about John going to the agency and saying, you know, oh, there's a hole there. There's a hole there in the calendar. Can you fill that? John and Rick, they'd be happy to just gig every week. But, yeah, I mean, Nick is a great vocalist and, you know, as you know, he's written on quite a few songs in the Angels, like the, you know, some on the later albums. Their idea was just to put him out the front and it sort of frees up John. He doesn't have to take as much of the vocal duties. And so that's kind of how it came about. It'll be Tom, my brother Tom on drums.
0: So the reshuffled lineup is working really well. Nick's really found his feet out the front and you're taking it back out on the road. A lot of songs there.
1: You know, with the Angels and the gigs that we do, like especially the festival gigs, it's like, you know, there are all these fans that want to hear certain songs, but they're also, you know, you've got to play your biggest songs. It's kind of in some ways, it's a good problem to have. Like, what do you take out? You know, because if you put something in, you've got to take something out, obviously.
0: And you mentioned the documentary, that's the Angels kicking down the door. It's an important story, the big tapestry that is Australian music and also world music. Guns N' Roses loved the Angels, didn't they?
1: Yeah.
0: And who else loved them? Pearl Jam?
1: Yeah, Mike McCready wears Angels shirts on stage sometimes.
0: How about that?
1: Yeah.
0: And you're in that band, Sam Brewster. But you're that guy.
1: Yeah, I'm just a bass player. No one knows who I am.
0: No, you are. Everyone knows who you are. Everyone's going to know you. You're that guy sitting in a room full of guitars and a very well-behaved little schnauzer there. Still not looking at the camera, though.
1: No, he's a bit
0: too
1: shy.
0: I'm going to get you to introduce your latest single to us.
1: I'm Sam Brewster from The Angels, here with Julie Reynolds, and this is 99 by The Angels.

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3: Good morning, I'm David Cameron. Iran's foreign minister has accused the United States of sacrificing diplomacy for what he termed unwise adventurism. In a social media post, Abbas Araghchi said every time a diplomatic solution was on the table, Washington opted for a reckless military adventure. Earlier, both sides blamed each other for a military clash in the Strait of Hormuz. The fighting happened despite a ceasefire, which President Donald Trump insists is still intact. Here's the BBC's Jeremy Bowen.
4: It just shows the fragility of the process. The fact that I would say that a big flare-up in the war, bigger than what we've just seen, is only a serious incident away because of the situation there, the fact that there is so much military power there. So where are we at? Well, I think both sides want a deal. The thing is, they don't want the deal that the other one is offering.
3: Voters in the southern New South Wales seat of Farrer head to the polls today. The federal by-election was prompted by the resignation of former Liberals leader Suzanne Lee. Long seen as a coalition stronghold, there are 12 candidates contesting Farrer. The main contest appears to be between One Nation's David Farley and Independent Michelle Millthorpe. Labor did not stand a candidate. The Australian Electoral Commission says around 40% of voters have cast their vote early. A celebration of history, culture and civic life is being held at Melbourne's Royal Exhibition Building this weekend. The event is commemorating 125 years since the opening of Australia's Federal Parliament on May 9th in 1901. Speaking to National Radio News, Museum Victoria's Dr. Michelle Stevenson says that opening was a major moment in Australian history.
5: The opening of Australia's very first federal parliament was held at the Royal Exhibition Building in Melbourne. So it was the moment when our first federal parliament was sworn into office. So it really marks the beginning of Australia as a nation.
3: A new report has found Australians don't trust artificial intelligence. The Tech Policy Design Institute survey found 44% of people say they have little or no trust AI will be used responsibly. Co-founder Johanna Weaver says Australians aren't resistant to the technology, they just want to see appropriate safeguards in place.
6: It's not that they're anti-AI, they just want reassurance that when they use AI, it will be used fairly. And if something goes wrong, that someone will be held accountable. So 85% of Australians support the government intervening to make that happen.
3: Britain's Prime Minister Keir Starmer has suffered a major blow in his biggest electoral test since taking power 2 years ago. His governing Labor Party has lost large numbers of local council seats in England and has been forced from power in Wales for the first time since the National Parliament was set up there. Voters have dropped support for the major parties, turning to alternatives like Reform and the Greens. Sport, and the Parramatta Eels have come from behind and claimed a Golden Point NRL win over the North Queensland Cowboys 33-30. Earlier, the Sydney Roosters downed the Gold Coast Titans 28-12. In the AFL, the Brisbane Lions held off Carlton to take a 100-89-point victory. A thrilling 2-point win for the Western Bulldogs over Port Adelaide 74-72 at Adelaide Oval.
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8: Well, good morning and welcome to the Saturday Sports Wrap, proudly brought to you by our sponsor, the Kernabarra Brown Golf Club, the club a little something for everyone down there on the River Road. I'm Walker, and for the next hour, I'll be putting a spotlight on what's happening on local, domestic and international sports scenes. And to assist me in that, the captain's in the house. Good morning, Captain.
9: Morning, Walk.
8: How are you, buddy?
9: Oh, salubrious.
8: Salubrious. Ah, fantastic. I'm sitting here opposite the captain, and he's wearing, very proudly, wearing his big Raiders hoodie.
9: My friend thinks I'm bigger than what I actually am, but
8: it's very graphic, and it sort of jumps at you.
9: Mm. Yeah. It's my minor premiers one.
8: Minor premiers one. Very attractive. Okay.
9: The only thing we win this year.
8: As always, let us send out a caller. Cheerio to all our regulars, of course, Jill and Nicole, Mrs. Biggles. Biz, your man Biz.
9: Hey, where is Biz? I passed him the other day.
8: Beefy Roberts, good morning to you. And happy birthday for the other day, Beef.
9: Yeah.
8: Beefy's birthday. Frank and the boys at the shop, as well as the members and the staff at the golf club, all the staff and residents at Quinda, the staff and patients at the hospital. Hope you're feeling a bit brighter today. The cleaners and other folks hard at work around town. Pretty quiet when I come across the intersection there this morning. Not too much happening right at the moment. All the travellers who have just tuned in their accommodation or driving through Curtin-Barrabran, good morning and welcome to you. And I hope you stay listening to us if you're driving through for the next hour. We've got plenty to talk about. And, of course, the hardy folks out there pigging, good morning for it this morning. Listen to the program every Saturday morning. Thanks so much for tuning in. We do appreciate it, and we'll do our very, very best to entertain you over the next 50-odd minutes.

0: as always, this time of the year, we like to kick off with a bit of rugby league NRL news. Three games played already. Go back to Thursday night at Suncorp Stadium in Brisbane. The Dolphins took on the Bulldogs up there and did a bit of a demo job on them at 44 points to 12. We discussed this yesterday, and just doesn't matter how many changes they're making.
1: The changes are the issue, aren't they?
0: They're the issue. Absolutely.
1: When they weren't making changes, they were going all right.
0: Yeah, well, that's it. You can't go back to 2025. They were going good before that. I don't like the hammer on it, but as you say, it seems that one individual seems to be the biggest problem they got. What to do with him, where to play him. And it gets something out of him.
1: Well, everything they've done has created another issue.
0: Mm.
1: You know, like, well, they got rid of Marnie because of Haywood, and then they brought Haywood in, and he's no good.
0: Yep.
1: Now they got talk of where Burton's going to play because, you know, Galvin's probably a five eight
0: rather than a half.
1: And they got one of the best halves young halves in the country, and Luke Woods.
0: Yep. Sitting on the bench.
1: Yeah. It's only a matter of time before some other team
0: club will pick him up. Oh, yeah, why not? And he'll be looked because...
1: He is an out-and-out halfback.
0: Yeah.
1: He's actually done stuff in junior football. He's actually made rep teams. And then you got Crichton drifting around. They have the problems with Sherry because they moved him.
0: Yeah, well, he found himself out of position a couple of times in that game the other night where he saw, and his wingers, they're looking at one another going, what are you doing? What are you, you know? And
1: yeah, like Crichton's not him. He's not himself.
0: That whole side, there's something. I mean, there's a total imbalance in that side, and you're right. It stems from when they got rid of a couple, they placed a couple in there. But it's almost, I mean, with all the hoo-ha and the thing around Galvin, it's like they thought they bought themselves an absolute McLaren, and they've ended up with a lemon, effectively.
1: Yeah, good on you, Gould.
0: Yeah. It comes back to him. It doesn't go back to anybody else.
1: That fool sat there and said he's the best junior footballer he's ever seen.
0: Yep. Well. I think
1: I don't know what game he watched, but he must
0: He must have been at the Specsavers conference.
1: Well, he couldn't get a start at Parramatta
0: mm.
1: as a junior.
0: Yeah.
1: Then he went to the Tigers.
0: Yep.
1: And then his manager forced him into the...
0: Under the tutorage of one of the best halves that have ever played the game.
1: Yeah.
0: And then they said, no, you're so great, you don't want to waste your time there at those pack of losers. Well, he's brought them into a winning side and turned them into a pack of losers. And I mean, I feel...
1: They're just lucky St George is in the comp.
0: True. But I mean, when you get trounced 8-2, and I mean, there's something later. The look on Cameron Seraldo's face every time they go to the box and have a look at him and go, you know, it's not like he's a bad coach, he's a good coach. But the personnel he's got there, the personnel he's told to have there, are just not doing the job.
1: There's some good players there.
0: There's some damn good players there. The performances just aren't there. I don't want to take anything away from the Dolphins. The Dolphins played very well in this game.
1: Yeah, they were good. They're a lot better when Cody Nicarima's there.
0: Oh, absolutely.
1: It frees up Katoa.
0: Yeah. That ball out to Cody Nicarima where he scored that short one.
1: Yeah.
0: Oh, it was beautiful. That was perfect to watch. That was real. That's perfect play. That's what you want to see. You want to see bikes charging onto it, and you're thinking they're going to get the long ball, and you get a little short one, and you go, see ya. Bing.
1: And their forward pack, like Gilbert hasn't got injured, Flegler's back.
0: Back, yep.
1: They've got a bit of depth in their pack. Finifuark, he's playing great football.
0: Jeremy Marshall King's back now.
1: Oh, and that's another one back in.
0: Stiffen them up, you know. And Jermaine Asako's playing out of his socks. Don't you just love watching him run down the sideline?
1: I can't believe he's going to Melbourne next year.
0: Not the same. Yeah, but I mean, I tell you, he's playing out of his socks. And the, just that little goose step he does when he's on full floor, how he does that, and then just gone.
1: Yeah, Bob Stock coming back. Well, that was his second game back from a long-term injury.
0: He's playing well. They're marking up on Herbie all the time, but Herbie's putting in every week in, week out. Herbie Farmer's probably one of their best, if not their best. And
1: he won the best and fairest last year, I'm pretty sure.
0: He's a hell of a good player.
1: Yeah.
0: He's a big body, and he loves throwing it at. And he likes getting in and doing the work.
1: Mm.
0: And that's all you want out of a footballer.
1: Yeah.
0: You know, that there's massive problems there. 44 points to 12, not a good performance for the Dogs. I feel for your Dog supporters. There's a lot of them out there, and they're just, you can see where the decline started, and it's been that way ever since, and it's just not getting any better. Preston and Finiaki found themselves in the bin there at one stage. Preston at the 36th minute, late tackle. It was a late tackle. It was a cheap shot and it was dangerous. But I mean, all he got out of it was that 10 minutes in the bin. There's nothing to follow on, so he'll be available next weekend. Looking at selection for Origin, I would say.
1: I think there's a number of people in front of him.
0: Do you? Okay.
1: He probably at the start of the season, maybe on form.
0: Mm.
1: But
0: you think because constantly playing a losing pack?
1: No, but how are you going to drop Hudson Young? How are you going to drop Angus Crichton? I probably could.
0: Yeah.
1: But Liam Martin?
0: Liam, it depends on the injury.
1: Yeah, and then you got Murray. You got Yo.
0: Yeah.
1: You got Okalatu.
0: Oh, well, yeah, well, now we'll be on the side. There won't be any.
1: Well, that's right. Where does he fit in? I don't see him being enough numbers there.
0: Well, he definitely would go on a camp there with him.
1: Probably. You got Lucas in Newcastle.
0: Yeah.
1: I reckon he's should be there. As usual, we've got about 300 second rowers.
0: Yeah.
1: And I think the ones that have been there are all in pretty good form.
0: The thing in this game, though, was 14-12 at half time. Canterbury was still in at half time. They were right there, 2 points behind, and then just been.
1: Yeah, because they're not playing as a team. There's too much doubt in there. Like you can't tell me that all the stuff that's going on isn't affecting Burton's confidence. And even Galvin, he's under it. He's the golden child. He's meant to be the new Messiah. The poor bastard hasn't got that many skills.
0: Yeah.
1: And he's expected to go out there and win it for him. At his age.
0: Yeah. Oh, look. Got a feel for him. He's been thrown in the deep end with a concrete block tied around his legs.
1: His managers, his parents, everybody haven't done any favours for him whatsoever. And Phil Gould.
0: Yeah, it should be. Yeah, exactly. All right. Let that one pass and we'll move across to the first game of last night. Now, this was an interesting game between the Sydney City Roosters and the Gold Coast Titans. That was up at Gosford. And in the end, it was 28 points to 12. But, gee, it was a struggle. It was 10-6 at half time, and it was dour.
1: Yeah, and Roosters got that try for Robert Toa. That was not a try. I don't know how it could be a try. 48th
0: minute just after half time, yeah.
1: Yeah, I don't know. The ball leaves his hand. You can't really tell whether it leaves his forearm or not, but it's left your hand. You can't control the ball with your forearm.
0: No.
1: So, with the separation, that's generally from the hand. But, I don't know. I don't know how you can.
0: Well, I mean, after that, at that stage, Tower had scored the opening try.
1: That was it.
0: But he scored another one the 48th minute as well.
1: Yeah, but the first one was the one that he scored, which.
0: Yeah, Tedesco after that, Tower got his second, Daniel Tupu, Hugo Salava got one in the 66th, and then Teddy got a double, the late one of the 75th. But off day with the boot for Sam Walker, 2 from 6. Not really good for Sam, but they led 10-6 at halftime. Chris Randall and Kino Kinney scored a late one in the 77th minute. Jaden Campbell, 2 from 2. And that was about it. What were the they didn't complete too badly. I mean, the Roosters completed at 86% and had 53% of the ball, 78% for the Titans.
1: They didn't miss the tackles weren't too bad. They had more line breaks than the Roosters,
0: which is unusual. Considering that's a Tedesco special,
1: and he had a good game too, Tedesco. Young Zane Harrison debuted last night for him in the halves as halfback. Thought he went pretty well. Kinney was bulletproof at the back. They bombed the hell out of him, and he came up.
0: Errors there, 12-7.
1: Yeah,
0: but on the other side of that, the penalties conceded by the Chooks were 6-2. Anyway, Roosters did what the Roosters do. They're warming to the task.
1: They're going all right.
0: We'll see how they get come Origin time. They'll be losing a few then, that's for sure. Oh, mate, they're looking. There'll be selections there.
1: Yeah, well, Tedesco, I suppose, is a chance.
0: Yeah, well, you also got Robert Walker on the other side of it too, going up to Queensland.
1: Possibly a chance, depending on what they do. Crichton, I guess, is a chance.
0: Yeah.
1: Spencer Lenu hasn't done much, so I probably don't see him
0: getting the nod. Well, I have to wait and see. It won't be long now, and they'll be... end of next round, isn't it? After next round, they announce the team.
1: It's the 27th.
0: 27th, is it?
1: Is the game.
0: Yeah, so they'd be... Next weekend will be the selection.
1: It'll be the 16th,
0: You want to get them named in there by then. All right. Now, going to... So, at that stage, I was 2 from 2. Were you 2 from 2? I'd imagine you would have been as well. And then we moved across to the game that was at Queensland Country Bank Stadium in Townsville last night. Jason Taumalolo's, what was his, 200th?
1: No, he was 296.
0: Oh, 296. Yeah, that's right. Made him the longest.
1: He passed
0: Thurston for the record, that's right. And so a lot of emotion and big time. And they got rolled by Parramatta. 33-30, and in Golden Point, by that man Volk. But gee, he's been playing good, hasn't he? He's been the field goal to Mitch Moses on the 80th minute, and then Ronald Volkman on the 81st minute or the first minute of extra time nailed one as well, but. What was impressive was the one at halftime by Mitch Moses, who was about 50-something out. And he dropped what should have been a beautiful 2-point field goal. Unfortunately, the bell had gone. No, you can't have that one, Mitchell. Playtime's over.
1: But we'll give you the 2 points at the end of the game just to make up for that.
0: Just to make up for that one. They came out.
1: I thought it was going to be 100 all.
0: Yeah, it was going one. But it was. They came out the North Queensland so slow out of the blocks.
1: No, 18-6.
0: Yeah,
1: they're just. They're either red hot or a basket case, eh?
0: Yeah, they're the Teddy Goodwins. I think when Teddy was good, he was very, very good. When he was bad, he was bloody awful, and that's what they do. They're up and down and up and down. You know, I mean, I don't want to make of it, but they're a really difficult side to follow.
1: Imagine coaching them.
0: They completed it 71%. Where the Eels, and well done to them, to 91% completion.
1: Well, the Eels have been forced to just do simple stuff because they've got no players. So hang on to the ball and just run.
0: That's it. Oh, wasn't that an old football?
1: Yeah.
0: It isn't. You turn around and you go, you know,
1: funny
0: now
1: that.
0: What I want you to do, you've got one job. Put the ball on the arm and run.
1: Funny
0: and
1: that.
0: Then when they're running at you, you tackle. That's it. Real easy. And if it looks, if you think you can get a pass in, put a pass in as well.
1: I'm listening to it there in the first 10 minutes, and they're going, oh, that like Geimer's playing in second row, and then you got Moratti playing, playing front row, and I'm thinking these are all reserve back rowers at best, and they're all filling
0: first grade
1: run
0: spots.
1: On position. How can they possibly win this game in the first 10 minutes? And it's like, yeah, they can't win this. The poor Buggers, they got nothing. Anyway.
0: Well, they had enough to outlast it for 81 minutes and ended up taking the chocolate. So, well done to them. And,
1: there's three games now that Parramatta have won, and there is they beat Brisbane. I suppose looking back at it, beating the Bulldogs wasn't that big a thing, but at that time, the Bulldogs had won a game.
0: Yeah, considering the if you look at the two team makeups, that's the difference in it. So that's where
1: the Cowboys up there,
0: on an occasion like that, with a partisan crowd up there. And I tell you what, you could hear the cheers of the crowd going. They were liking what Parramatta was doing. They were appreciating the you know, it was. I think that's the old underdog thing that we have in Australia coming out. You know, and they had nothing to lose, and they thought they'll just go for it.
1: Yeah.
0: And I'll tell you what, their coach gets very animated in the box, doesn't he?
1: Oh, well, I suppose you would. Like,
0: he wears his heart on his sleeve.
1: Oh, well.
0: Reminds me of another bloke down Canberra where he does the same thing.
1: It's been a bit tough for him.
0: You're not wrong. But, I mean, he's not promising them the world. He's everybody around him accepts the lot he's got at the moment. And he's working with it.
1: Well, isn't that funny, but... Like, Riles has said that, you know, they're still building, you know.
0: Yep.
1: Shane Flanagan says it, and they turn on him and sack him.
0: It's the Dragons, mate. They're the Dragons.
1: Jeez.
0: Parramatta faithful are really, really... Look, you know what, with Parramatta, you know what it is? They've been waiting so long, they're prepared to just... Keep waiting. You know, we'll wait.
1: That's
0: another 30. No problem. Sorry to all you Parramatta supporters out there. Good morning, Missile. And our mate. But, it could be in the psyche. That's the thing. That we're okay, mate. You take your time. We're prepared to, you know, whereas the Dragons, they've had enough. They're not waiting for anybody anymore. So, well and good. All right. Okay. Well, well done, Para. And that puts it, there's a bit of pressure eased off the top end now. So, for other sides in the eight, you know, we're getting hammered with the way the cows were going. Bang, bang, bang, bang, bang, climbing up.
1: They're sixth.
0: Yeah, so... That takes a little bit of the pressure off the people above them. Okay, so let's see how we go with today, because that's our first failing on the thing. Although, in the current climate, you've got to be happy with...
1: Two from three, that's all right. That's a brilliant. Decent start.
0: Yeah, exactly, yeah. Okay, so 3 o'clock today sees the aforementioned St George Illawarra Dragons... fronting up at down the Gong there at Wynn Stadium, taking on the Newcastle Knights. $3.20 for the Dragons, $1.35 for the Knights. We both like the Knights in this.
1: Oh, I can't see the Dragons winning. I can't see the Dragons winning full stop.
0: Well, they play. They do have better success at Wynn than they do at Cogra. Strange that, but they do.
1: Like, the Knights are going to have to fall off a cliff.
0: Yeah,
1: after their performance last week, they're back to full strength.
0: They're down there. They've got players knocking on the door for Origin selection, so they'll want a good performance down there, that's for sure. So, yeah, Knights for mine down there. This one's the interesting one. The Rabbits and the Sharks go out of the Core Stadium tonight. $2.18 for the Rabbits, $1.69 for the Sharks. Rabbits lost a close one last week against the Knights. Went on, was a point-a-thon. What, 80 points? Was that the 80-point yeah. 80-point game? And the Sharkies demoralised the Tigers out there at Shark Park. No Latrell Mitchell, no Jamie Humphries.
1: No Jack Whiting.
0: No Jack Whiting. Yeah, I think that's a bridge too far for him. I think if the Sharks turn up in the mood, we know what they can do when they want to play. It's just
1: the two centres for the Sharks, Oro and Talakai, I think he's been playing.
0: Talakai's been playing it, yeah.
1: So you lose Jack Whiting, who's probably one of the best defensive centres in the game, and you lose Latrell out of your centres.
0: Yep.
1: And those two have been scoring most of the points. I don't often take the Sharks, but...
0: Yeah. They got a Latrell back in there, but he's Latrell Sigwald.
1: So where's he playing?
0: He's playing centre. He's playing Latrells and Campbell Graham. He's playing. He plays three, doesn't he? Latrell. Latrell.
1: Yeah.
0: So Campbell Graham's playing three, although he's got the number four on his back. And Latrell Sigwald has got 23 on his back, and he's playing four.
1: Yeah, right.
0: So, and then they got.
1: Graham's been playing on the same side as Whiting.
0: Yeah, they got Ashton Ward in at halfback for Humphries. Don't know much about Ashton Ward.
1: He goes all right.
0: Yeah.
1: He's little body, but.
0: They got.
1: Sigwald's.
0: Jai Gray's back for him. There's a plus.
1: Yeah, right.
0: Now, Jai's back. So,
1: not that Dufty played bad either.
0: No, he was good for him.
1: Latrell Sigwald, he's a classy player. I don't know whether he's a centre, but...
0: Well, that's where they got him.
1: Yeah,
0: by.
1: No.
0: They got Dufty at 14 coming off the bench.
1: That's a bit of...
0: But the interchange sees for Cronulla, they got Billy Burns coming off the bench. He's a good player, that bloke. He's very good. Anyway... I like the Sharks.
1: Yeah, with those injuries, I'm taking the Sharks.
0: Yeah. 7:35 game tonight is at 4 Powens Park in Brookie. Sees the Seagulls taking on the Broncos. $2 for Manly, $1.85 for the Bronx. No Adam Reynolds for the Broncos. They've got Ben Hunt filling in there. Reece Walsh is back. Coolest at fullback for Manly. Joey Walsh is starting halfback for... because there's no Jamal Fogarty.
1: No, he's still out.
0: He's still out, yes. Right. They've got Joey Walsh in there.
1: Played well last week.
0: He did. He's got some talent. He's a goer. I like Manly at home. They'd often take Manly, but I like them in this one.
1: Did Stags get suspended?
0: Yeah, I think he did. I don't know if he... I didn't.
1: He did, because then they got...
0: Jesse Arthurs is playing. Yep.
1: I'll go Manly.
0: Manly, okay. Move across to Sunday, early game, 2 o'clock, down there at AAMI Park in Melbourne, so it's a daytime match. For the Storm taking on the West Tigers, this market tends to baffle me. $1.52 for the Storm, who, haven't won a game. They've won, two games? One was a bye and the other one was one they won. And $2.52 for the Tigers.
1: Yeah, you've lost your two best players. I think that's probably what's doing that. No Buller.
0: And no Dewey.
1: I think that's probably what's causing it.
0: Heath Mason going into fullback. He's okay. Moving to Taruva back onto the wing where he needs to be playing. Patrick Herbert comes into the side. Taylor May. Luai and Jock Madden, who goes pretty damn good.
1: Yeah.
0: I rate them down there. I think they're a chance. They've beaten Melbourne in Melbourne before. It's been a while, but It'll be close. I don't think there'll be much in it. But is it possible that the Storm can lose 8 on the trot? I suppose anything's possible.
1: No.
0: Okay, Storm for you?
1: Yeah, I'm going Storm.

0: Beat them the last two times, so.
1: Yeah.
0: Yeah, I'm sticking with the Raids.
1: Okay, I'll take the pennies down there. All right, let's move on to local league now. Good to have it back in town, and it's back and running. Locally today, you will be able to watch the Unicorns, who come off a winner against Warren Bulldogs last week. They beat them 22-12 out at Warren. Good road trip, that one. And they'll front up this week against Cobar. It's on today. So boys will kick off, must be about 2:30, I think, isn't it?
0: Yeah, I'm not sure.
1: I don't know. That. I can't find a thing on there to tell me and when it is, but it's normally 2:30. The juniors are playing at home, their first home games today. And for round two, we had it out at Barradine last week. I went out to Barradine. Geez, that ground out there, they had that much water on it, on the main oval. I'm walking across it, and I'm thinking, where are you getting all this? I thought there was water restrictions on out there.
0: They're not at Barradine, there isn't.
1: None at Barradine?
0: No.
1: Oh, right, so they can put on as much as they want.
0: Well, we've got two bores out there.
1: Oh, right. Well, I tell you what, they seriously put some on the main oval because it was spongy. I can say that with great delight that the under-12s had a win out there last week. They've got another grandson playing out there, young Lockie, and they had a win. Although he put his hand up to play for Barony because they were very, very short on numbers. Golgong. They play Golgong. So, which is good. I like the sportsmanship. But they look good. They'll be playing today down here, Cobar and Barradine, the individual Barradine sides in league tag and things like that. But Cobar in particular, and I really feel sorry for the Cobar people simply because the first game, right, which is their under-14s, I think it is, or something like that, is scheduled for... scheduled for 9 o'clock this morning. Mate, you know what time they're going to leave Cobar to get down here for a 9 o'clock start?
0: Yeah, well, then again, I suppose it's either or, isn't it?
1: Yeah.
0: They've still got to get back, so.
1: Yeah. Yeah, it's it was one of those sort of things.
0: If it's a later game, they've still got to go back in the dark. So,
1: well, yeah, I know, but I mean that getting that early morning start, that's tough, and that sort of thing. And I feel for them, I really do. Just on here we go. I've got the times for the main games. Where do I see that? Eastern side main game. What am I looking at here? Oh, here we are, up top. The Youth League is on at 11:15 this morning. That's why they're getting so to start. The reserve grade, the Reggies, they're on from 12:15 against Cobar. And the league tag is on at 1:15. So it's always an hour apart. And then at 2:30, main game kicks off down there, Coonabarra Brand take on. So, I suppose they've got to clear the main ground and all that sort of stuff. So, and they've got that many sides to play. So that's, and they want to be finished before the cows come home, most definitely. So, good luck to all the kids down there today and playing, and enjoy yourselves. So I'm heading up the Narrabri to watch the other fella play in the under 16s. Unfortunately, we don't have an under-16s this year, but we do have a youth league side, which is great. So that'd be great to watch them take on Farrah Gold. Should be very interesting. Yeah. Collins Park on a Saturday. There you go. It's something like they don't normally do. Mm. So I'll be able to report back from that. All right. AFL scores, mate.
0: I know. So far in the AFL, been a couple of good games.
1: Mm. Your boys got done.
0: We're in front with about seven to play, going easy, and then... Freo just come from absolute nowhere. Won by 15 points, 88-73. It was a good game to watch. But then last night you've seen Brisbane Lions continue Carlton's ordinary season, beating them 100-89. And Western Bulldogs getting up over Adelaide over there at Adelaide Oval.

0: 74-72. So, bit of a they're both up fairly high at Port Adelaide and Doggies, but today we've got Sydney Swans taking on North Melbourne. You've got GWS taking on Essendon. Gold Coast taking on St Kilda. Geelong and Collingwood.
1: Yes, my daughter-in-law. One of my daughter-in-laws, he's a Collingwood supporter, and we had words last night. I like Geelong.
0: We got Melbourne taking on West Coast and Richmond take on the Crows. Go to the ladder. That win last night puts Freo on top with 32 points. Swans on 28, Hawthorn on 26, Brisbane Lions on 24, and then you've got Gold Coast Suns, Geelong, Melbourne, Western Bulldogs, all on 20 points. And then on 18 points, you've got Collingwood, St Kilda on 16, along with North Melbourne and Adelaide Crows. Port Adelaide on 12 points with the Giants. West Coast on 8. And then Carlton, Essendon and Richmond have all got 4 points.
1: All right. Okay. Move across to the A-League now. Elimination finals. There's been two played already, and the second leg of these finals happens today. But last Saturday, 2nd of May, Auckland FC took on Melbourne City FC. That was a 1-1 draw. On Saturday, last Saturday as well, Melbourne Victory took on Sydney FC, and Sydney FC got their 1-0. So the second leg of the elimination finals start today. Leg one of the semi-finals, I beg your pardon, start today. Auckland FC taking on Adelaide United, that's at 4 o'clock, and Sydney FC taking on the Newcastle Jets. And then leg two, we have to wait until the 15th and 16th of May, but the teams have already been decided here, which is Adelaide United taking on Auckland FC and Newcastle Jets taking on Sydney FC. So it's getting to the business end there. Right. EPL results? He's working on it, folks.
0: No, there's not. Oh, here it is. Go back one. Oh, no. Last week, Saturday, Leeds beat Burnley 3-1. Brentford beat West Ham 3-0. Newcastle beat Brighton 3-1. The Wolves beat Sutherland. Oh, no, it was a 1-1 draw, sorry. Arsenal 3-0 winners over Fulham. Bournemouth won 3-0 over Crystal Palace. Man United beat Liverpool. Aston Villa got beat by the Spurs.
1: Go, Spurs!
0: You got one.
1: We got one. Yay! I'm feeling as excited as Prince William did when he got up.
0: Nottingham Forest beat Chelsea 3-1. And Everton and Man City United had a 3-3 draw.
1: Right.
0: Table. Arsenal on 76, Manchester City on 71, Manchester United on 64, Liverpool 58 with Aston Villa, Bournemouth on 52, and then you got Brentford, Brighton, Chelsea, Everton, Fulham, Sutherland, Newcastle, Leeds, Crystal Palace, Nottingham Forest, Spurs.
1: Go Spurs!
0: West Ham, Burnley and the Wolves.
1: We're moving up, see? Yep. We're daring to dream.
0: You're on 37 points. You haven't got far to go because the leaders are on 76.
1: That's so okay.
0: Halfway there.
1: It's all right. What do they say, mate? You meet the same people going up the ladder as you do coming down. Something like that. All right.
0: Spoken like a true Tiger supporter.
1: All right, Super Rugby now, and some games played yesterday. Crusaders took on the Blues. Crusaders won that one 36 points to 20. The Reds and the Chiefs met, and the Chiefs 31-21 winners there. Go across to today, the Highlanders play the Waratahs at 2:30. Mona Pacifica taking on the Hurricanes at 5 o'clock. And rounding it off today, the Brumbies taking on the Force at 7:35 tonight. Table looks this way. Hurricanes out in front, followed by the Chiefs. They're on the for and against. They've both got both on 40 points, but better for and against for the Hurricanes than the Chiefs. Followed by the Blues, the Crusaders, the Reds, the Brumbies, the Waratahs, the Highlanders, Fiji, Ndura, the Western Force, and Mona Pacifica. Now, also happening today is the Cookers playing here. Down. I wish they'd talk to one another, those two groups, so that, you know, we could have either union or league on the weeks that one of them's not travelling.
0: I think that's a bit hard.
1: No,
0: Because there's probably other towns that have the same issue.
1: Oh, I suppose so. So the Cookers will take on Cooler. What are the Cooler? Isn't they a kangaroo? They a roo as well? The rugby union side? Oh, they got a different...
0: I thought they were.
1: But the league's definitely is. Have a look, see if you can find out. Just for us, however. They will be playing down on the number 3 oval today. Kickoff is at 2 o'clock. And if you can't make it down to the ground or you're thinking it's a bit cold and that sort of thing, it will be cool down there this afternoon. No question about that, but it's still better at the thing. Rug up and go down. They're the Roos, yeah. So the Cookers will be taking on the Cooler Roos down there today on the number 3 oval at 2 o'clock for a kickoff there. But we'll be broadcasting, 2WCR will be broadcasting the game live. So transmission should start around 1:30, quarter to 2 or something like that. The boys get worked up and you can listen to all the play.
0: Yeah, very good.
1: Yep. And just moving across to golf. Today, if the Coonabarra Brand Golf Club, the Harry and Jean Bayliss Trophy is today. Is that a Stableford competition, is it?
0: Yeah, individual Stableford.
1: Individual Stableford, yeah. So that's on down there today. So good luck to everybody that's playing in the Harry and Jean Bayliss Trophy today. The course is... It'll be running quick because there's not much water being put on it. Look, I drove past the other day, fairways, wow. You know, but that's the name of the game at the moment. We've only had that little bit of rain. That might have helped the other day. It wasn't much, but still, every little bit helps. So golfers out there today, beautiful conditions for it today. If you get an early tee off, that'd be the time to get out there. Be magnificent before, you know.
0: Mm.
1: Yeah. Anyway, that's on today. Now, my man, we've got some darts news as well.
0: Righto. So last week saw the Bolo Assassins take on the Imperial Lizards.
1: Go to Lizards.
0: and the Assassins come out on top 9-2.
1: Damn you.
0: Ricky Stewart got 121 for the Assassins.
1: Come on, I need
0: for
1: one.
0: The Imperial, Dave Vardy got 91 and Jess Newton got 132.
1: 132! That doesn't roll off the tongue that good.
0: Bolo Jokers defeated the Royal Gargoyles 9-2. Steve Rutley got 140.
1: 140! That's getting better.
0: Regina Fritz got 102. And Nikki D got 66. Oh, no, that's... I can't even see. Nikki. That's not Nikki D. Well, it says Nikki D, but she didn't play for that team. Anyway, that's... I think that's a misprint there from Missile.
1: Missile.
0: I'd say that Nikki D's from the next game.
1: Right.
0: The Bolo Grim Reapers won 9-2 against the Coonabarra Royals. And Mick Frost got 140 twice. Yeah.
1: So what, that's 280.
0: Yeah, and so I assume Nikki D was in that. She plays for them. So
1: 140 twice. That's good. That's good darts.
0: Wally Ty got 85, and Dice Biddle's got 95. And then the Bolo A team defeated the Golf Club Unicorns 8-3. Jamie Overall got 118. Tony got 108. And for the Unicorns, Bailey Milford got 122.
1: 122. How did you go?
0: I won me singles, threw 107. I only played two games last week.
1: Okay. All right.
0: My shoulder's
1: cactus. Shoulder's giving you a bit?
0: Oh, yeah. Been pretty ordinary, actually.
1: Okay. All right.
0: Do you get that?
1: You get that. We'll have to send him off to the shoulder surgeon and get you fixed up, old fella.
0: Mm.
1: All right. Okay. Now, anything else we want to add in at the moment before I go to the big book of sport? That you can think of?
0: Not I can think of, no.
1: Okay. All right. If you think of something while I'm reading this, then please let us know. All right.
0: Did you do any extracurricular homework last night? Sorry, mate.
1: All right. Big book of sport. Back in 1914, old Rosebud became the first gelding in 26 years to win the Kentucky Derby, a record-breaking performance in a field of 3-year-olds, Old Rosebud, written by jockey John McCabe, beat Hodge by 8 lengths in the Derby, and the track record time for one and a quarter mile race at Churchill Downs. His time, 2 minutes and 0.34 seconds on a slow track, lasted for 17 years. Until 20 grand won the race in 2 minutes and 0.01 back in 1931. And I read a fact yesterday on the when I did my history on this day in history that there's a dog show in New York, right? A famous dog show that is only the second watched event in America to the Kentucky Derby.
0: Yeah, right.
1: A dog show. Unbelievable, isn't it? That's just, you know, like it's a general view to watch sort of thing. Okay, 1970, Australia World Featherweight Boxing Champion Johnny Famichon, mate, this guy was a great fighter, retired from the sport in disgust after he lost the title in a controversial points decision to Mexican southpaw Vicente Salvador in Rome. Salvador had only fought once in the past 2 years. In retirement, Famichon started running marathons but was tragically hit by a car whilst training in Sydney in 1991, suffered a serious long-lasting injuries. He was inducted into the Boxing Hall of Fame in 1997. He was a champion boxer, great boxer. Yeah, he got ripped off in that fight big time. 1977, London tabloid newspaper The Daily Mail revealed Australian TV magnate Kerry Packer plans for World Series cricket. It was reported that Packer's most significant signing was the influential England captain Tony Gregg. Can you do a Tony Gregg?
0: No.
1: Tony Gregg, who had also persuaded the stars of world cricket to join. These included Vivian and Barry Richards, Dennis Lilly, and the Chappell brothers. World Series cricket lasted only 17 months before Packer and the ACB negotiated broadcast rights for Test cricket in Australia. World Series innovations such as coloured clothing and night games, however, revolutionised cricket. It certainly did. And yes. 2001, in the worst recorded stadium disaster in African history, 129 football fans died in the Accra Sports Stadium in Ghana as a stampede followed a controversial decision by Accra's Hearts of Oak leading Asante Kotoko 2-1. With 5 minutes left in the game, Asante supporters began throwing bottles and chairs onto the field. Police then fired tear gas, creating a panic in the stands, and crush resulted. 129 people, and that's what you get when you chuck a bottle and a can. Mm. Yeah. 2004, Jay Bowester and Matt Cook each scored third period goals as Canada rallied to win the gold medal with 5-3 win over Sweden in the World Hockey Championships in Prague. That's a mouthful, isn't it? Going around the world, people and spare. 2010, Chelsea claimed the Barclays Premier League title when they thrashed Wigan 8-0 at Stamford Bridge. The victory was the biggest in their 105-year history and also saw them break the record for the most league goals in an EPL season with 103. The previous best record was 97 by Manchester United in the 1999-2000 series. There we go. Now, You're having a birthday today. You're sharing it with American tennis player Pancho Gonzalez. Do you know who Pancho Gonzalez is? Andre Agassi's uncle.
0: Yeah, okay.
1: Yeah, I'm pretty sure he's his uncle. Yeah, who was born in 1928, died in 1995. He's the reason Andre got into tennis. Good player, too. West Indian test batsman Conrad Hunt, born in 1932. American long jumper Ralph Boston, 1939. Australian land water speed pilot Ken Warby, born in 1939. Actually, knew Ken Warby. He was a friend of my brother's and went around this bloke's place. He said, have a look at this thing. And I just went around there, never knew the guy, and went in and had a look at that. And I thought, wow. I said, what do you do? He said, oh, just race boats. Pretty, you know. But he was a good bloke. Lived at Concord. No, Five Dock. Anyway, just saying. Oh, yeah. You run into these people, they do something extraordinary, and yeah. You know. 1959 New Zealand Test batsman Andrew Jones, Sri Lankan fast bowler Asante Dimel. Ever heard of him?
0: No.
1: Yeah. Canadian Hockey Hall of Fame Steve Zerman. What do we got? Oh, Australian swimmer. You might have heard this bloke, 1980 Grant Hackett.
0: Ah, yeah, heard of him.
1: And 1984, I like this guy's name, Major League Baseball first baseman, Prince Fielder. What a name for a baseball player, Prince Fielder. Isn't that good?
0: Yeah.
1: You got to like that. Mm. What are you doing? Yeah. All right, well, that's our little lot for today. Thank you, Captain.
0: No worries.
1: And hopefully there's plenty of sport around. So you want to see some junior footy today, get down to the number one and the dog track and all that. Kids are playing on one and two there. And then the big boys come out the Sabo, and you've got a full thing out there. So you got the youth league, the reserve grade, the league tag, and first grade. So I'll be down there for the first grade.
0: Yeah, all right.
1: I'm going down to watch the boys run around. Nick and the boys. Good luck to all the boys down there today. And Nick will...
0: Nick was off sick yesterday, so...
1: He better be on it today. Mm. Yes. And all the juniors, of course. And you got the radio on in the car and you're coming down from K-Bar, thank you for coming down. We appreciate you coming down to town and making the sport great for the kids. It's good for the kids. And they'll reciprocate by going up the K-Bar when it's... When it's your turn to host. Good on the Raz coming back today too. It'll be great. Good luck to the boys down there. They were short on numbers. They only had 14 when they went down to what's the name of that place? It begins with an M.
0: Molong.
1: No, is it Molong, was it? Yeah, they went to. I'm trying to remember.
0: It's the only place I can think with an M down that way.
1: Yeah, they were a bit low on numbers, but they put in a good effort. They did get rolled down there, but hopefully they'll be at full strength today, so good luck to the Cookers. And as I say, don't forget, we will be broadcasting the rugby.
0: Or did they play Blaney?
1: Blaney, that was it. They went to, not them. They're around that. Yeah. They're all around that same sort. Yeah, they're yeah, he's good. Okay. We better get out of here. Don't forget, at 8 o'clock, Rob Dean will be in with his Saturday Morning Confusion program. No doubt be having an interview. You probably have an interview with Harry Clifton this morning, talking about the rugby and that. And he'll be here, and then we go on to the rugby union for this afternoon. So full day of radio here on 2WCR. Rob will be back in tomorrow to do the Sunday program, and then I'm back on Monday morning to do the community announcements program. So thanks so much for your company. We'll have a little bit of a song, and we'll catch up with you I'll catch up with you on Monday. It's a little bit for the soccer fans. A little bit of Ricky Martin.

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2: Good morning, I'm David Cameron. Polls have opened in the southern New South Wales seat of Farrer, where a federal by-election's being held after former MP Suzanne Lee resigned from Parliament after she was dumped as Liberal leader. The Australian Electoral Commission says around 40% of enrolled voters in Farrer have already cast their vote using postal and pre-polling options. The main contest appears to be between One Nation's David Farley and Independent Michelle Millthorpe. Labor did not stand a candidate in today's by-election. Current opposition leader Angus Taylor admits the coalition has to win back voter confidence.
3: There's a range of factors. One of them is that we had two breakups in the space of less than a year between the Liberal Party and the National Party. But I tell you what, we are the parties that can get rid of a rotten Labor government.
2: US Secretary of State Marco Rubio says Washington is expecting a response from Iran within the next 24 hours to its latest proposal to end the war. Iranian forces have clashed with the US in the Gulf, with both sides blaming each other for an exchange of fire. Marco Rubio says he hopes the response from Iran on their proposal will be reasonable.
4: We're expecting a response from them today at some point. We have not received that yet, as you know, in the last hour, but perhaps that will come. Their system is still highly fractured and a bit dysfunctional as well, so that may be serving as an impediment. I hope it's a serious offer. I really do.
2: Australians are ready to use artificial intelligence, but a lack of trust is holding them back. A survey by the Tech Policy Design Institute has found just 1% of Australians have complete trust in AI, while 44% say they have little or no trust it will be used responsibly. The Institute's Johanna Weaver says many want to see the government step in to provide more guide rails for the technology.
5: Things the government can be doing is making clearer to Australians how existing laws already apply to artificial intelligence. They need to follow through on promised reforms like privacy and digital duty of care. And we also recommend that they ensure that we've got consistency for businesses that are operating across multiple different sectors.
2: The Pentagon has begun releasing what it says are never-before-seen files on UFOs. It says Americans want more transparency on investigations into aliens, the BBC's Electra Naismith reports.
6: President Trump describes them as complex and important matters. Aliens, extraterrestrial life and unidentified aerial phenomena. He made it a priority to declassify government files in February, shortly after Barack Obama sparked a surge in interest by telling a podcast host that aliens were real. He later clarified, saying there was no evidence they'd made contact during his presidency. But the truth is out there, and the Pentagon's brand new dedicated website can help you find it. The first tranche of files are there. More will follow from agencies including the FBI, NASA and National Intelligence.
2: Ukraine and Russia have agreed to swap 1,000 prisoners of war as part of a deal that includes a three-day truce. Russia had called for a temporary ceasefire during annual commemorations to mark the end of the Second World War. Sport and the first legs of the A-League men's soccer semi-finals will be played today. Auckland host Adelaide United, then premiers the Newcastle Jets face Sydney FC.
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1: Here they come, warming up. I hear the pitter-patter of little people on the living room rug. Woe is me.

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There he is, Cousin Jack. You got the leaf rake too, kid, that's it, till I get it all back, hanging round my yard.

Cousin Jack in his yard cooking steaks on a grill that I'll never get back. The twins in front of the TV, Harry with his family. Sis on her date, Mom at the door, smiles as she surveys the sight. For the first time today, the kingdom is quiet.

Well, good morning to Saturday Morning Confusion once again on 2WCR, your voice, your music and the sounds of the Warrumbungles. You've got Rob here today, here for quite a long while today. I'll tell you about that as we go along in the program. But a big warm welcome to everyone tuned in today. It's lovely to have your company, and there are people tuned in far and wide. So thank you all for choosing 2WCR as your choice of station for today. We'll have lots of music for you during the day. We'll have the rugby union football call this afternoon. And we'll have weather information for you. And we'll have lots of information about what's happening in and around our community of Coonabarabran Urban and District. The first thing we'll do is have a look at the weather forecast for you, get that out of the way, so you know what to expect for the rest of today in particular. Well, today being Saturday, the 9th of May, we're looking at a mostly sunny day today. We'll have light winds becoming southerly, gusting up to about 15 to 20 k in the morning, then becoming light in the afternoon. Tops of 21 is forecast for Coonabarabran for today. No chance of any rain. Our fire danger ratings are all moderate today. That's the central ranges, the northwestern area, which is us, and the upper and lower central west plains. All are moderate today. And moderate fire danger means be ready to act. Sun protection is recommended today from 10 o'clock onwards to 2 o'clock this afternoon. During this time, the UV index is predicted to reach 4, and that's a moderate reading. Let's have a quick look at tomorrow, Sunday the 10th of May, which is Mother's Day. We've got a sunny day forecast, light winds becoming southeasterly, gusting up to 20k during the evening. No rain predicted. We've got a sunny day forecast, light winds becoming southeasterly, gusting up to 20k during the evening. No rain predicted for tomorrow.

Rain predicted on Tuesday, and tops of 22 degrees forecast for Coonabarabran for Tuesday. Now, outside as we speak, the temperature's just sitting on 13 degrees. We've got 78% humidity, and the barometric pressure 1,024 hectopascals. Wind is a little bit of a breeze coming from the south-south-west. South-south-east it really is. It's blowing at about 4 kilometres per hour. Now, over the last 24 hours, we haven't had any rain. But we did get to a maximum temperature yesterday of 17 degrees. And this morning, it came down to 4.2 degrees as our minimum temperature. So it's all shaping up to be quite a pleasant day, particularly with all the football sports going on and people outside. It should be a very nice day for that. So bearing that in mind, we've got sunshine on our shoulders, haven't we?

There we had John Denver and Sunshine on My Shoulders. And that's what we'll have today. Let me tell you what's happening during the day because it's very busy. About 9:30, we'll be having an interview with Max from the National Parks and Wildlife Office to find out what's happening, anything new, anything that's been happening and results of that out at national parks and throughout the area, and also the Pilliga Forest area too. So Max will give us an update on the various activities and things that have been happening in that neck of the woods. We'll also then be, at just after 10 o'clock, we'll be having a chat to Sally and Steve Turner, who are going to produce a local newspaper again. And we'll find out what that's all about and how that's going to work out. So stay tuned for that. That's at after 10 o'clock this morning. Learn about what the return of the Kuna Times is going to be like. And then this afternoon at 2 o'clock, we'll be broadcasting live the rugby union match. That's the Cookers versus the Kookaroos down from Coolah. And that'll be a home game, so that means Coolah are coming up to Coonabarabran. So they'll be playing on number 3 oval. So we'll be broadcasting that live during the afternoon for you. So lots of things to listen to on 2WCR. And, of course, in amongst all of that, you'll hear me and some music. And if you, also, if you want me to play a song for you, I can still do that. You can give us a call on 6842 5262. And yeah, and I'll whatever you like, I'll endeavour to play it for you. Here's Gene Pitney. This is just a sample of what it might be like.

last chance to turn around. That's Gene Pitney for you. Now, I've just been lining up some songs. I've got a mixture of songs from the 60s, late 60s into the early 70s, just to keep you entertained while I'm out doing the weather observations for the Bureau of Meteorology. So we're going to be listening to the Everly Brothers, then Wayne Fontana and the Mindbenders, then Neil Sedaka, the Monkees, Stylistics, the Cowcells, and Cliff Richard at the end. So that's, that's seven songs. So we play them one after another. And then in the middle of those songs playing will be the next edition of National Radio News at 9 o'clock. So we'll get underway with the Everly Brothers and So Sad. And I'll be back after I've done all the weather observations for you. Let's get started with Everly Brothers.

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1: Good morning, I'm David Cameron. The Deputy Prime Minister has denied claims the government is assisting the wives of Islamic State fighters who've returned to Australia. Three of the women who returned from a Syrian refugee camp have since been charged over their alleged links to the terror group. Another woman who returned to Melbourne and was not arrested is an Australian citizen and as such could be eligible for a range of support payments such as childcare and rental assistance. Richard Marles has told the Today Show that's speculation. But to date, taxpayers have not been funding the women's repatriation to Australia.
2: I mean, you're speculating about it. I'm making it really clear that they've not received any taxpayer support.
3: Will they, though?
2: They've not been repatriated. Well, they've not received any assistance from the government in terms of being repatriated back to Australia.
1: Polls have opened for today's by-election in the southern New South Wales seat of Farrer. Once considered a safe coalition seat, the main contest appears to be between One Nation's David Farley and Independent Michelle Millthorpe. A commemoration of 125 years of Australia's Federal Parliament is underway as Melbourne's Royal Exhibition Building hosts a weekend of public events to mark the anniversary. Prime Minister Anthony Albanese will be speaking later this morning. Dr. Michelle Stevenson from Museums Victoria says the Royal Exhibition Building has played a major role in Australia's cultural life over many years.
4: It's been used for everything from flower and garden shows to fashion shows. It hosted the opening of Federal Parliament, was home to the first aquarium in the Southern Hemisphere, Spanish Influenza Hospital, was home to some of the events during the 1956 Olympic Games. So you name it, this building has a story to tell about it.
1: Results from local council elections in England show huge losses for the two traditional main parties, the governing Labor Party and the opposition Conservatives. Labor has also lost control of the Welsh Parliament after almost 30 years. The Prime Minister Keir Starmer says he takes responsibility for his party's losses but won't resign.
5: And I'm not going to walk away from those challenges and plunge the country into chaos.
1: Ukraine and Russia have agreed to a large swap of prisoners of war. The BBC's Steve Rosenberg reports.
6: The ceasefire will last 3 days. In that time, Russia and Ukraine will carry out an exchange of prisoners, 1,000 from each side. The start of the ceasefire coincides with the May 9th holiday in Russia, the annual commemoration of the defeat of Nazi Germany. This year's Victory Day parade in Moscow has been scaled back. Unlike in previous years, there'll be no display of military hardware. The Russian authorities had feared that Ukraine would try to attack the parade. To make Russia look weak, President Zelensky issued a decree permitting a parade in Moscow. It stated that Ukrainian weapons would not target Red Square.
1: Sport and the Parramatta Eels have come from behind and claimed a Golden Point NRL win over the North Queensland Cowboys, 33-30. Earlier, the Sydney Roosters downed the Gold Coast Titans, 28-12. In the AFL, the Brisbane Lions held off Carlton to take a 100-89-point victory. A thrilling two-point win for the Western Bulldogs over Port Adelaide, 74-72 at Adelaide Oval.
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Well, that last tune was a lovely tune from Hank Marvin and his son Ben playing Wonderful Land. But before that, we were listening to Cliff Richards and A Misunderstood Man. Remember the Cowsills? They sang We Can Fly. That was a song that came out in about 1968 or so. The Stylistics sang You Make Me Feel Brand New. The Monkees, they had You Just May Be the One. Neil Sedaka sang Real in West Virginia. And Wayne Fontana and the Mindbenders was before them, with Pamela. And the very first song in that group of seven songs was the Everly Brothers and So Sad. So I hope you enjoyed those songs while I was out doing the weather observations. That's all complete now, and the weather observations have now appeared on the BOM website under Coonabarabran. Okay, let's play another song, and then I'll tell you what we're setting ourselves up for to do next. So here's Paul Simon and Art Garfunkel.

Paul Simon there, and Art Garfunkel, and Homeward Bound. Lovely song from them, isn't it? Okay, now, did you realise that in a bit over a week's time, from the 18th of May through to the 24th of May, it's Volunteer Week, where we sort of celebrate all the work that's done by volunteers throughout the country. And so to help celebrate that, up at Cooinda, they're having a special Volunteers Remembering Day. And so what they're doing is inviting you to go up to Cooinda on Thursday the 21st of May in the afternoon, 2 p.m, and they were going to have a get-together of all the volunteers who work in all the various types of activities and to come along and enjoy some afternoon tea and take an opportunity to catch up and chat with other volunteers and meet new other volunteers, reflect on what's been achieved to date, and share ideas and plan exciting new events. That's all happening on Thursday the 21st of May, 2 p.m. at the Cooinda Day Room up at Cooinda. Did you realise that the theme this year for Volunteer Week is the year to volunteer? So if you haven't been a volunteer, why not volunteer and go along and have some real fun being a volunteer. Now, they would like you to RSVP by the 18th of May. This is for catering purposes. And you can do that by slipping up to Cooinda and saying at the desk, "Oh, look, I want to be a I want to come along." Or you can give them a ring, and the reception number is 68420888. That's 68420888. And just let them know that you are a volunteer and you'd like to come along to be part of that celebration of Volunteer Week on the 21st of May up at the Cooinda Day Room, 2 p.m. start. And I hope that you will get there. And bring along people who may not be volunteers but would like to join up and be a volunteer for one of the organisations. And of course, Cooinda is always looking for volunteers too. So take the opportunity to have a chat to other people, find out what they do, and see if you can fit in and be a volunteer. And be a lovely way to celebrate Volunteers Week. Okay, let's have a song from Neil Diamond.

0: Well, that's a band called Earth, Wind and Fire, and that was one of their really famous songs called Fantasy, and it's a really nice song. That one came out in 1970. Max, you won't remember that one because you weren't born then, were you?
1: No, there was still a couple decades till I came along.
0: Well, folks, I've now got Max Walker online. He's from the National Parks and Wildlife People, and we're having our monthly catch-up on what's happening National Parks area. So good morning, Max.
1: Morning, Rob. How are you doing?
0: Good. It's nice out in the park today.
1: Oh, it's lovely. Beautiful weather for walks.
0: Excellent. That's what we like to hear. And that's what a lot of other people would like to hear too. we'll just step back over to the Easter period because you had a bit of an issue with a fire out that way.
1: Yeah, unfortunately there was a fire up in the mountains area, so we had to close a fair portion of the park. It's been a while since it's been put out, but the good news is that it is out. So park operations have returned to normal. There's no closures in place. Generally it's looking a bit better. Just thought we'd update people on that because we did have some inquiries.
0: Yes. Oh, that's really good. It's one of those fires that I've seen them before where they just keep smouldering away, don't they? Then they burst out again.
1: Yeah, so we exercise an abundance of caution when things like that happen because if a fire is in a tree, for example, it might sit there without people noticing it for a fair while. So we just keep dumping water on it, we keep checking, we make sure the area is safe, and only when we're absolutely sure that it's out will we reopen.
0: Yeah, oh, that's very good. Well, Max, what's happening now? Now that the school holidays are finished and things are back to the sort of normal, what activities have you got in the Warrumbungle National Park now?
1: So our discovery program is back in full swing. In the Warrumbungles, we have a junior ranger, two junior ranger series, actually. So the Junior Ranger Explorer series is a four-week program. I think there's actually a session happening right now.
0: Right now, yes.
1: So program one is the 2nd, 9th, 16th and 23rd of May. However, program two will be running in October. So that's the 17th, the 24th, the 31st and the 7th. So you only register once and then you're able to go to each of those sessions. And it runs for about 2 hours. So you'll do a couple of different things. You'll learn about geology, ecology. We'll take you around the visitor's center. And it's just a good thing for the kids to do during school holidays. But outside of school holidays, we have a number of tours going as well. So one of our most popular is Explore the Dark Sky, which runs pretty much every Friday. Time depends on what time of year it is, but they run pretty much all the way through till October. So there's an abundance of opportunities for you to go and see one of those. There's also Walk on the Wild Side at the Warrumbungles, which is very similar to like a nature stroll. So that's really nice to just get out in the park, and it's a bit more in-depth than going on a walk. I know if I'm walking in the park, I never really know what trees I'm looking at or what shrubs are there, but our discovery rangers will take you through all that, and it's just a really good way to understand what's around you.
0: That's really good, that. Yeah. I think I agree with you. Like, you can be, if you've got someone there to explain what the various things are that you're looking at, it makes a lot of enjoyment you get out of that.
1: Yeah, it's a very rich experience as well. So you don't really realise how much is going on around you until it's explained to you. Like, I'm not a naturalist. So to be able to gain that insight into what's happening in the park, I really enjoy it.
0: That's good. Now tell me, because we had been talking for a little bit about the track going up to Tara Cave. Is that closed now, is it?
1: Yes, so the Tara Cave walking track is closed. We just need to do some works on the boardwalk that leads up to it.
0: Okay.
1: But I don't have a time frame for when that will reopen.
0: Okay.
1: It is signposted at the entrance as well as at the visitor centre, and if you stop in, we're happy to talk about it a bit more in depth, but I don't have a time frame on when that will reopen, unfortunately.
0: Yeah, so this, I know what you mean. It's you've got those wooden boardwalks, haven't you, to get across to the cave?
1: Yeah, so it's a nice gentle incline up, but it's the boardwalk section that we're working on at the moment.
0: Yeah, you've got to make it safe, haven't you? Yes,
1: absolutely. Like, I think I mentioned this with the fire as well, but public safety is our number one priority, really.
0: Yeah.
1: And so until we're absolutely sure that everything's all good to go there, we'll keep it closed.
0: Yep, excellent. And what's happening out in the Pilliga?
1: The Pilliga, we have a number of discovery programs running there as well. One of the most popular is the Sculptures in the Cave Convoy. So that'll take you through Sculptures in the Scrub, which is one of our most popular walks. It's fantastic out there at Dandri. And it will take you through the sandstone caves as well, which I think we've discussed before. That's currently closed due to a rockfall issue. I don't have a time frame on that either, but you are able to get out there if you book into one of these tours.
0: Yeah, so if you've got...
1: That includes the Sandstone Caves Cultural Tour, which is purely just the Sandstone Caves. It's not a tag along, but you are able to get out there if you book into one of these tours.
0: Yeah, so if you've got...
1: That includes the Sandstone Caves Cultural Tour, which is purely just the Sandstone Caves.

0: those walks where you're really, it's being explained to you what's around you. So they'll explain the ecology of the area. The marshes are a fantastic place for bird life and bird watching. And it serves as a really, really important site in terms of breeding. So really, spring is the time to be doing it. So that'll be running on the 15th, the 18th, the 22nd, the 25th, and the 29th of September, as well as some dates in October.
1: Right. I've been on one of those Macquarie Marsh ones. Not only do you see all that wildlife, but you see some of the wildlife attaches to you because you get lots of leeches out there.
0: Unfortunately, yeah, that is the price you pay for it, unfortunately.
1: Yeah. I remember walking around and then spending half an hour getting the leeches off me and everyone else around in the family. But it's just one of those things anyway. Yeah.
0: Now, I remember doing it and I've taken all the leeches off me and I've gotten home. There's still one or two in your shoes that you didn't realise.
1: Yes. Yeah. But you can get rid of them, so that's good, yeah. And what about Mount Capitar is a place that I've always liked going to. You've got some guided tours up that way.
0: Yes, so in October, we're resuming with the Nandawa Guided Nature Stroll. And so I'm feeling a bit repetitive at this point, but it's where we'll take you out and we'll kind of explain what's going on. Mount Capitar obviously has the pink slug that it's famous
1: yes,
0: for.
1: Yes, it is.
0: If you're lucky enough to go there when it rains, you might catch a sighting. But this is just a nice stroll. We're not running it as often, but people are more than happy to ring up and book a private tour as well.
1: Yeah. Now, Max, I have seen the pink slug. I used to work up there quite a lot, and it's very interesting. It's quite unique to that area, isn't it?
0: Yeah, so it's endemic. It's not found anywhere else except for Mount Capitar. The conditions there were perfect for it to evolve, but it's not able to spread. So it really is a very, very localised species.
1: Right. And I guess now that the school holidays are finished and everyone's back doing their jobs, it means that the camping grounds aren't so crowded. And so now's a good time if you want to do some nice, quiet camping. It's a great time to be out there camping where you want to camp.
0: Absolutely. You generally have your run of the site. It is quieter outside of school holidays. I find that generally if I'm going out camping, I'll try and avoid the school holidays. So if you're looking for a nice quiet time out in the bush, our campsites in the Warrumbungles or the Pilliga, Cooler Tops, Mount Capitar, they're a bit quieter than usual if you want a break from everything.
1: Right. Right. Now, the other place that is always very interesting to go to is the Cooler Tops. What's happening up that way?
0: Cooler Tops is a nice, lovely park out there. I love spending time out there. The only update I really have on Cooler Tops is that the Barracks campground will be closed from Monday the 11th for approximately a month. We're just upgrading the amenities there to make it a bit more accessible.
1: Oh, okay. That's good. But road access is okay.
0: Road access into all the parks is fine. They've newly paved the road heading out to Turruwena from the Warrumbungle National Park, so you get a nice smooth drive the entire way, no more dusty, dirty roads.
1: Oh, okay.
0: Though Mount Capitar and Cooler do have some dirt sections, but they're perfectly serviceable.
1: Yeah, that's great. Oh, well, that sounds really good. Well, now's the time to go and visit these national parks. And enjoy them.
0: It's always time to visit the national parks, Rob.
1: Good on you. Okay. Oh, that's very interesting, Max. That's good information there for us.
0: No, thank you very much.
1: And thank you very much for spending the time to tell us about it, because it's good to hear it from someone who knows what they're talking about.
0: Oh, I wouldn't go that far.
1: Oh, you're doing a good job. Yeah, certainly doing a very good job. That's really good. We'll have to catch up sometime, Max.
0: Absolutely.
1: Yep.
0: Absolutely. It was a pleasure seeing the studio the other day. So absolutely. We'll have to organise that again.
1: Yeah, good on you. Okay, Max, once again, thank you for your time and very much appreciate it. And you have a good time.
0: Of course, Rob. Always a pleasure.
1: And what I'll do is I'll play you a song. This one's by the band Gangajang. I don't know whether you know of them.
0: No, I'm a big fan of Gangajang.
1: Oh, very good.
0: You know me well.
1: Yeah, good on you. So what I'm going to play is Circles in the Sand. This particular track is about the indigenous ways of indigenous people telling stories about drawing their history, their generations, and how they would

0: use drawings in the sand, draw circles to mean all sorts of things, and it's called Circles in the Sand.
1: That's a fantastic track, Rob. Good choice.
0: I'll play that for you right now. Okay, thanks, Max.
1: Thanks, Rob. Take care.
0: Take care. Bye for now.
1: See ya.

There's Ganga Jang and Circles in the Sand. And just recapping, Max was talking about the Junior Ranger Explorer series of talks and walks. There's one on today. The next one on is on the 16th of May, Saturday the 16th of May, that's next Saturday, followed by another one on the 23rd of May, so each Saturday through until the end of May, really. And they start at 9 o'clock in the morning and go through at 11. Very nice little activity there. They're the Junior Ranger Explorer series of walks and talks in the Warrumbungal National Park. Okay, here's Al Stewart.

Yeah, that was Al Stewart. A song called Song on the Radio, a song that he produced way, way back in the late 1970s. I just wanted to remind you that we're going to be broadcasting live the rugby union match this afternoon from number 3 Oval here in Coonabarabran. It'll be Coonabarabran playing Cooler, and so Cooler's coming up. And, we'll be broadcasting that live. And so you'll be able to listen to us on the radio, like you're listening to us now, or you'll be able to listen to us on your phone or computer or smart speaker, any of those things. 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And then you'll get our homepage, and at the top right-hand side of the page, you'll see there's a yellowy-green button. 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No way. We also are on iHeartRadio, so you can hear us on iHeartRadio. You can also hear us on your smart speakers. So there's lots of ways in which you can pick up the football call this afternoon. We'll also be broadcasting live and relaying through to Three Rivers FM down Dunedoo Cooler Way, so they can all listen to it down there also. So that's another way of picking us up. So, and of course, our streaming services go all around the world. So anywhere around the world, you'll be able to listen to the rugby union match this afternoon from number 3 Oval. So get all ready and set up, and if you're at the football match, why not listen to it on your phone also? Or you can be at home, wherever you like. Listen to the football match this afternoon. The match will start at 2 o'clock. We'll probably cross there about 1:45 as we set up just have a bit of a preamble there. Talk to the guys who are doing the commentary. We'll have our famous Harry and DJ back to do the call. And so we're thoroughly looking forward to that this afternoon. Time now is 9:53. We'll play another song. This particular song, Quando, Quando, Quando, normally you'll hear the version by Engelbert Humperdinck, but quite a few other people have recorded that song too, and I thought I might just play a different version of it for you. This one's by Julio Iglesias, so a little bit different, but it's Quando, Quando, Quando.

Yeah, that's Leif Garrett singing that song, Put Your Head on My Shoulder. And before that was Julio Iglesias' version of Quando, Quando, Quando. Now, we've got news coming up very, very soon on 10 o'clock. Here's a little bit of music from Tommy Emmanuel, Countrywide, to recognise the tune.

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1: Good morning, I'm David Cameron. Voting is underway in the southern New South Wales seat of Farrer. The federal by-election was prompted by the resignation of former Liberals leader Suzanne Lee. The main contest appears to be between One Nation's David Farley and Independent Michelle Millthorpe. Labor did not stand a candidate. The Australian Electoral Commission says around 40% of voters have cast their vote early. The Governor-General will be presiding over a debate at the Melbourne's Royal Exhibition Building this weekend. The debate is part of events to mark 125 years since the opening of Australia's Federal Parliament. Head of History and Technology at Museums Victoria, Dr. Michelle Stevenson, told National Radio News it's an opportunity for the community to celebrate the milestone and to showcase significant historical objects.
2: So we've got the State Landau, which carried the Duke and Duchess through the streets of Melbourne to the Royal Exhibition Building for the opening on the 9th of May, 125 years ago. We'll also be celebrating Victoria's incredible diverse community, everything from African drumming to Greek dancing and maypole dancing.
1: Australians are ready to use artificial intelligence, but a lack of trust is holding them back. A survey by the Tech Policy Design Institute has found just 1% of Australians have complete trust in AI, while 44% say they have little or no trust it will be used responsibly. The Institute's Johanna Weaver says many want to see the government step in to provide more guide rails for the technology.
3: Things the government can be doing is making clearer to Australians how existing laws already apply to artificial intelligence. They need to follow through on promised reforms like privacy and digital duty of care. And we also recommend that they ensure that we've got consistency for businesses that are operating across multiple different sectors.
1: US Secretary of State Marco Rubio says Washington is expecting a response from Iran within the next 24 hours to its latest proposal to end the war. Iranian forces have clashed with the US in the Gulf, with both sides blaming each other for the exchange of fire. Marco Rubio says he hopes the response from Iran on their proposal will be reasonable.
4: We're expecting a response from them today at some point. We have not received that yet. Perhaps that will come. Their system is still highly fractured and a bit dysfunctional as well. So that may be serving as an impediment. I hope it's a serious offer. I really do.
1: King Charles has released a video birthday card to Sir David Attenborough. The British natural historian and broadcaster is celebrating his 100th birthday. In a clip that sees animated animals delivering his well wishes, King Charles thanks Sir David for highlighting the need to preserve the planet.
5: You have revealed the beauty and wonders of nature to audiences around the world in new and marvellous ways. In so doing, you have shared my determination to highlight the urgent need to protect and preserve this precious planet.
1: Sport, and in the Super Rugby, the Chiefs defeated the Reds 31 points to 21, taking them to equal first on the competition ladder with the Hurricanes. The Crusaders claimed a 16-point win over the Blues. And in the netball, a 20-point win for Adelaide Thunderbirds over West Coast Fever 65 to 45. This afternoon, the Swifts host the Lightning in Sydney.
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